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2: 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And I look at this going, this is unbelievable to watch. Yeah. 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That's when I knew we had something special.
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1: Better days are coming, if no one told you. 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

0: Good morning, I'm Cameron Clark. Katie Taylor will hang up her gloves after her sold-out fight in Croke Park this evening. The boxing legend takes on Flora Pilley for the super lightweight champion title. It's set to be a spectacle with more than 80,000 people in attendance. Katie says it's going to be an emotional moment.
1: I'm imagining all the thousands of stories from the girls who were at boxing there for the first time on Saturday evening, and in my mind's eye I'm imagining that one of those girls might fall in love with this beautiful sport.
0: Donald Trump says his US envoys will travel to both Russia and Ukraine with a proposal to end the war. Jared Kushner and Steve Witkoff will make the trips over the weekend and into next week. America hasn't provided any further detail, but Ukrainian President Volodymyr Zelensky says he's expecting the pair in Kyiv tomorrow. In a Telegram post, he confirmed Ukraine will refrain from airstrikes during negotiations. Prosecutors must decide whether an American woman accused of murdering her three children should face another trial after a jury failed to reach a verdict. Lindsay Clancy admits strangling them in Massachusetts in 2023, but blames postpartum psychosis. The 12-person jury was split 11-1 in a case which has gripped the world. US President Donald Trump has had this to say.
2: It's a terrible situation. Look, she did a horrible, horrible thing. Can't be worse. But you'll find out what the price to pay is. There'll be a price.
0: Farmers are being urged to remain vigilant following confirmation of blue tongue in a heifer in Wexford. The unvaccinated 16-month-old, which tested positive during a post-mortem examination, had shown no clinical signs of the virus. It marks the first case of infection in Ireland this year. And National Cinema Weekend is taking place this weekend. Movie lovers can catch a selection of films at reduced price.

0: prices at cinemas across the country. Fans will also be able to see selected screenings of classic films, including Terminator 2 and Star Trek 4: The Voyage Home. And that's your latest news for now.
1: You're looking good, you're looking sharp, you've come so far.
2: Righty here, I'm just giving the Gillette Labs razor a go, and it's smooth. 5 long-lasting blades, and it's got a flex disc that adapts to my gorgeous face. Done in no time, then it goes back on its magnetic stand for a finish almost as good as one of mine. Gillette.

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1: With Einhell, one battery, over 350 power tools, one system, total control.
2: A very good night. I'm Will O'Callaghan. Republic of Ireland striker Troy Parrott has marked his home debut by scoring the winner for Real Betis against Real Madrid. Parrott came off the bench and hit the net in the 82nd minute as Betis pulled off a surprise victory over Jose Mourinho's team in La Liga. Shamrock Rovers have a 6-point lead at the top of the Premier Division of the SSE Airtricity League. The defending champions have been held to a goalless draw by Shelburne at Talla Stadium. Lee Devitt's first goal for Galway United has seen them through to the semi-finals of the FAI Cup. John Caulfield's side came from behind to win 2-1 at the 2024 champions Drogheda United. Waterford have eased into the last four with a 3-0 win over Sligo Rovers. Tommy Lonergan and Pádraig Amon scored for Waterford, with Sligo's Ollie Denham also putting the ball into his own net. Liverpool have their first win of the new Premier League season. A brace of early goals from Alexander Isak gave them a 2-0 win against Ipswich, while big spending London City Lionesses backed up their ambitions by beating Manchester United by 2-1 in the Women's Super League. Katie Taylor says she can't wait to step through the ropes for the final time tomorrow. The Brave fighter has successfully made weight for her retirement bout with Flora Pilly at Croke Park. Taylor tipped the scales at £139.6 out of her bid to become a 3-time unified world champion. The super lightweight belts will be on the line at the home of the GAA tomorrow. Aryna Sabalenka has beaten Kamila Rakimova to move into round 4 at the US Open tennis. The defending champion hasn't dropped a set in qualifying for the last 16. The top-ranked American left in New York, Jessica Pegula, also safely through, and the men's second seed Carlos Alcaraz had few problems tonight, winning in straight sets against the Chinese qualifier Wu Yibing. And Jamie Gannoud has been appointed the new manager of Westmeath's under-20 footballers. The defender joined Mark McHugh's senior management backroom team when he retired from football with Delay County last year. Westmeath have also ratified Noel Connolly as their new under-20 hurling boss for the 2027 campaign. To hear live commentary of the League of Ireland every Friday, download the Go Loud app now.
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3: Mainly dry with sunny spells this morning, but there'll be some isolated showers and patches of mist. Highs of 15 to 19 degrees.
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4: This is a rugby story quite unlike any rugby story we've covered before. In fact, if you hear rugby and you're going to switch off because you think we're going to be talking about sport, we're not really. We're talking about a former Irish international rugby player who played for Ulster, played for Bath and Exeter in England as well. But that's not really what we're going to be talking about. We're going to be talking about his life outside of the pitch, which has been quite extraordinary, has involved a couple of prison spells, serious addiction issues, but also an extraordinary rehabilitation. Ryan Caldwell, thank you very much for taking the time to join us.
5: Thanks very much, Matt. Pleasure.
4: And you're speaking very frankly and very freely in this book about an extraordinarily troubled life, but you have found redemption, haven't you?
5: Yeah, like, do you know, when I was writing the book and looking back over all the experiences almost from, you know, a different perspective than living them, do you know, it was a lot of ups and downs, but, do you know, I have to say that that period of, you know, particular suffering and addiction and all these things, it was actually, I have to say, it was one of the best things to happen to me as a person.
4: How could it be?
5: But, well, do you know, it taught me so much about myself to the point where, do you know, like when I left rugby, I'd given so much of myself to rugby. It was it was my identity. It's how everybody see me. It's how I see myself. And then when I stopped playing rugby, you're asking yourself, well, who am I now? Like, who am I without the rugby? And that was a real, you know, a period of like really not knowing who I was. And so the journey of finding myself beyond that. But it took that period of losing myself to find myself.
4: Okay, again. Does this mean you almost had to grow up, that you'd almost had a sort of an arrested adolescence
5: totally.
4: As a rugby player up till the age of 30? You were still acting
5: totally.
4: Like a teenager.
5: Yeah, like I think it comes across in the book, like, you know, looking back now, I can see how immature and, you know, how disconnected I was from who I really was. So, I mean, it's a breeding ground in rugby for, you know, guys to stay in that sort of, you know, we're surrounded by 30, 40, 50 guys every day and we're playing pranks on each other, we're doing this, and we go in and our meals are made and we're told when to lift weights and we're given a milkshake and our kit's washed for us, and you know, it's like everything's done for us and it almost wraps you up in this sort of safety blanket. That's your whole atmosphere in life. And you know, when that ended, you're missing out on that camaraderie every day. You're missing out on routine and you're missing the identity that you put so much into your whole life.
4: That said, your problems with addiction started when you were still playing rugby,
5: totally.
4: Didn't they? Because you were bedeviled by injuries. You've ended up having two hip replacements at what age?
5: I had two hip replacements. At first one I got done when I was like 30, 31, the second one about a year after.
4: Okay, now that was done, you'd retired at that stage, but you'd done so much physical damage to your body. But you had taken to using drugs, including cocaine, while you were still a player.
5: Yeah.
4: But that's unusual.
5: Yeah, I mean...
4: Isn't it?
5: Yeah, very. Well, you know, I guess it's not completely unheard of, but it's very rare, you know. And, you know, I remember at the time I first started using cocaine, I was injured and I was home. I was actually home for the weekend in Belfast. And it was the first time I'd tried cocaine. I'd went out for a couple of drinks with a few friends. And then I bumped into fellas that weren't professional rugby players, but I knew them. And one of them was like, hey, do you want to come in and try a bit of this? And I was like, yeah. And the way it made me feel, like, you know, I was... Like I say in the book, like the wheels are sort of coming off at Bath, you know, whenever everything, like marriage broke down through, you know, my own infidelities, which it says in the book. And, you know, I was left sort of picking up the pieces after that. And I guess there was a lot of shame involved then. There was a lot of, you know, questioning myself, missing my kids. And it was like really... What I understand now through living through addiction for myself, it's not always like this choice, like, oh, I want to become a drug addict. It's like, it's not that. It's like, it's a slow slip in the addiction, you know, where you think everything's okay, I've got control of everything. And then next thing you know, you're thinking about getting some cocaine, you know, on Wednesday night, or, you know, and you're taking it on the Thursday, or you're taking it on Friday, and, you know, during the day, or even to go out and have a coffee, or... You know, so it's like I used that as like a real social lubricant for myself then. And, you know, there was, as well as the cocaine, there was obviously the pain medication as well, which is, again, something that was used for, to put some distance between myself and the thoughts I was having and what I was feeling in my body, you know.
4: But how did you end up in prison? Because cocaine use in itself is not normally the way you would end up in prison.
5: No. So, you know, it's ending up in prison is, you know, that was definitely a very rock bottom moment. And I, like, you know, you ask yourself, how does somebody like that, how do you end up in prison? It's like, once you start using drugs, once you start getting into addiction, you start to have a very, your moral compass sort of slowly fades, and you start doing things that, you know, you three or four years previously you wouldn't even have thought of, dreamed of doing, you know, getting involved in different criminality, drug taking, and, you know, partaking sometimes in, you know, the supply of drugs as well in some ways. And
4: were you used by some drug gangs as a bit of an enforcer? Or even just the physical presence of you? You're 6'7".
5: Yeah.
4: I don't know if that stage if you were covered in
5: tattoos as well.
4: Well, that you were sort of an intimidating presence that could be used to make sure that drug deals went through.
5: Like, I mean, it could have been an element of that, and it was an element of as well. I just think, you know, I think in the book, it's, you know, the tribe you find, and it's just like attracts like in many ways, you know, and you're in these circles and, you know, next thing you're sort of jump in and we're going to go here and you just go with it. You're just going with it. You're not really knowing what's happening next, you know, and you're sort of, you know, there was many occasions where I was like, oh God, like this is going far beyond wherever I imagined, you know, and, you know, I'm glad now to be away from it all, you know, but definitely.
4: The time in prison, I mean, was that a turning point?
5: I think, yeah, for sure. Like, I think...
4: Because you do write in the book at one stage, you did try to take your own life from prison.
5: Yeah, I did. I did. And, you know, that was a point where, you know, it took me a while to really sort of let that all sink in and, you know, really start to take stock of where I was at, you know, and I really wanted to change, but it was still a slow process from then, you know, and that's why, you know, I was still dipping back in the old habits and stuff. And I think that's why the journey to, you know, Colombia and that sort of thing was really a pivotal time.
4: And I will get to that in a moment because it is absolutely fascinating. And this might be slightly tangential, but do you think in some respects that your behaviour at times could be explained by all the blows to the head you had taken in your rugby career, all of the concussions, because you did suffer a lot of concussions. Mm. And you also had, and this is something we brought up with Paul O'Connell when his autobiography came out over 10 years ago. You suffered very serious injury, which nearly killed you when he hit you during an Ireland training session.
5: Yeah. Do you know, there was definitely, I was actually talking about this to someone today. There's definitely, you know, I can see where after that last concussive injury, like my mood, the way I acted, like I was very much went in on myself. Like I got into a very deep depression and came home and ended up really just shutting myself off for a long period. And, you know, I was thinking about the nature of the concussion and how it can enhance these symptoms. But also, I'm quite friendly with a motorbike rider who's had some serious head injuries, and his head injuries have affected him where his ability to evaluate risks and risk taking is very, very small. So he'll go head first into something without thinking about it. And whenever I was chatting to him about that, I was like, maybe that could be. Like, I haven't had anything diagnosed, but I definitely feel like, again, my moral compass, like, was slowly fading. And
4: but you're aware of that now.
5: I'm aware of that now, yeah. I'm aware of, like, looking back in hindsight, it's an amazing thing, you know, because you're able to look back at things from a completely new perspective.
4: Tell us about this trip to Colombia, because you went to a rather extreme method, didn't you, to wean yourself off the drugs you were on.
5: Yeah, so Colombia was, like, I remember when I told people I was going out to Colombia, people were, what are you going to Colombia for? You
4: know? Yeah, what was your idea? Because if people hear that, they think you're going to get more cocaine.
5: Yeah, that's what they
4: it?
5: Were thinking. Like, and I was like, no, I'm going to the jungle. Like, I'm going to drink ayahuasca in the jungle in Colombia. It's actually called Yahe in Colombia.
4: Ayahuasca, what's that?
5: Ayahuasca is like, so it's a psychedelic sort of brew made out of two plants that are in the Amazon jungle.
4: And that's a cure for addiction.
5: That is like, really, well, what they say in the jungle, and the indigenous people say that's like putting you in direct contact with God, with that universal consciousness. So, yeah, and you definitely feel that when you drink the medicine, you know. But it's not always like the journeys of ayahuasca aren't always like, you know, love and light and bliss. It's like you've got to get through some hard stuff in there as well at times, and you know those experiences in the jungle really changed the trajectory of where I was going.
4: Hang on, how long were you out there and how long were you drinking this stuff
5: for? We were out there.
4: This is like drinking the Kool-Aid, isn't it?
5: Yeah, I have a special Kool-Aid. So the trip to the jungle, we're out there like a good few weeks drinking ayahuasca like every few days. We're doing Cambo, we're doing ayahuasca. Cambo is like a cleanse medicine that like cleanses the body before you drink the psychedelic brew. And each time we went in, you're going in with this like fear and a wee bit of trepidation, you know, because it's such a powerful experience. And once you're in it, you're really at the mercy of the medicine. Like you don't really have control of what way it goes. You've got to just surrender to it, is what they say. And, you know, I had some really mind opening and, you know, transcendental experiences where it really shows you that where you're at, like it really showed me that where I was at that time was, I was down to circumstance, but I was blaming a lot of stuff in my circumstance. I was blaming this and I was blaming that. And when we're blaming, we're giving all our power away because we're saying it's not my fault. Yeah, we're not taking responsibility. And so the medicine was like, you've made all these choices. Like it started to become so unbelievably clear to me, like this was my doing, and that if I want to get out of this, I have the way to do it. And you know, it shows you that you just got to start choosing a different way to live. You got to start choosing to be grateful for your life and changing the energy in your body with how you think and how you perceive things.
4: How many years ago was that?
5: This is now 2018, 2019, so 7 years ago now.
4: And have you been clean of drinking drugs since?
5: Clean since. Do you know, when I got back from the jungle, there was a couple of occasions we went out and had a few pints and had a few drinks, you know, like with my partner and my cousins and things like that, but there was no cocaine. But then after I was out for those drinks, it was like something, it made me feel like it somehow disconnected a bit from what I'd found in Colombia. Like I could really feel it in my body. I was like, hang on a minute, I don't feel the way I felt before I was drinking there, you know. And this was like a couple of days after, like it wasn't just a hangover. And you know, I remember like the shamans in the jungle being like, alcohol's one sure way to cut your connection. You know, so if you're working on connecting with yourself and then you start drinking, it's going to cut it. So then I was like, right, I decided to cut the drink in the head too, knock the drink in the head no more. And I've been sober and clean now for the last like 5-6 years.
4: And tell us how you make a living now.
5: So I actually work with like a number of people from all different walks of life who come. Some people are athletes who have had dips in performance. Some people are people who are just feeling disconnected, depressed, anxious. And really,
4: you teach meditation.
5: Meditation, breath work, ways to regulate your central nervous system. You know, we do talking therapy where it's just like as a group, we just sit and talk about our lives, like where we're at in life, what are good, what's bad, what we're finding tough. And it's like all of this is like, these are not new methods. These are ancient methods, you know, that have been around for like a long, long time. And they're very, very simple. But if we can be consistent and daily show up for ourselves and do these practices, it is actually a game changer. And in time, it's going to change how you live, how you see life and how you are as a person. But, you know, what I always say to people is like, it takes a commitment, you know, to actually change. It's like we're reprogramming our mind, which has all been programmed by past experience. And you're now trying to reprogram it into more alignment with your truth and your beliefs about how you want life to be. And it's very, very powerful. And I used to be one of these people who was like, there's no way that's going to work. Like, there's not a chance. And I can tell you now, like, that I am the biggest supporter and advocate for this sort of thing because it works. But what I always say to the people I work with, I give you the program, I can support you through it, but you've got to commit. And it's like everyone's in the Amazon mentality, like, well, we want the tomorrow. We want it tomorrow. Like, I do my meditation today, I want to feel great tomorrow. And it doesn't quite work like that. It's like, you know, there's guys, the real teachers of this, like, you know, there's these guru types, yogis in the Himalayas, and they're like, you do this and you practice it for 6 months to a year, then you're going to start to see some shifts in your life. Practice it for 2 years, 3 years, 4 years, then you're going to start getting places. Do you know what I mean? So I always say to people, you know, if you're ready, commit. It's not rocket science. It's very simple.
4: Okay. Couple of things to finish. Your parents are a big part of this book.
5: Parents are absolutely amazing.
4: Did you put them through the ringer?
5: I did.
4: But you've been able to rebuild your relationship with them.
5: Yeah, totally. And
4: have you been able to rebuild your relationships with everybody?
5: No. Like, there's still a lot of, you know, there's still a bit of hurt there and stuff with some people. And, you know, it's understandable. And, like, even, you know, releasing the book, is, it can be quite triggering for some people. But I guess, like, you know, like, that's beyond my control now. Like, you know, like, I, the things happened the way they happened. And
4: this is your ex-wife and children.
5: Yeah, like, you know, things happen the way they happen. And, like, you know, I've got certain, you know, like, regrets about that. Like, I'm very much a person that says, like, you know, I don't really have many regrets, okay? Like, because I'm where I am now, but I regret people being hurt, and I regret, you know, sometimes the way things happen. But I mean, like, my mum and dad, like, this whole process has brought our family so much closer. You know, me opening up and being more open with my parents, telling my mum and dad that I love them. And, like, my dad turned around last week and I'm leaving the house and he's like, love you, son. And, like, my dad's never said, like, never, like, he would never say that. And, like, now we're open like that with each other. I talk to my parents about anything. And I think reading the book was a big thing for my mum and dad as well, because, you know, no matter how close some people are to you, they never get the full picture.
4: Just to finish, we're going to put a photograph of you up on our website as well, because is to get the full effect of the tattoos. I don't think anyone has ever come into the studio with as many tattoos as you have. Over your face, your neck is covered, on your jaw and everything. Do you ever regret getting that many tattoos?
5: No, because, you know, I look and see now people go, like, what do you think? When you're like, I don't see the tattoos. Now I just see this is just me. And, you know, I don't regret any of the tattoos. Like, do you know, there's a couple now where the last tattoo I actually got was the only, like, getting tattooed isn't even on my radar now, right?
4: I don't think there's much room left.
5: It wasn't even on my radar. But then some of the old tattoos, like, I had, like, two guns tattooed on my chest here, and I was like, right, I need to get these covered. Like, this is, like, do you know, so I've got, like, the last tattoo I got were actually cover-ups of older ones. You know, so, but no, as far as regrets go, I've no regrets really.
4: Like, okay, it's an extraordinary book. It is a rugby book like no other rugby book that we've ever featured on this program before. It's called White Lines, which a reference, of course, to the cocaine and to the markings on a rugby pitch. Ryan Caldwell, written with the help of Peter Lockhart. Ryan, it's been great to meet you. Thank you so much for coming
5: in to
4: us.
5: Thank you so much. Thank you so much.
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4: Now, United Ireland is such a serious issue that it's something that should only be dealt with by the politicians, and most certainly not by the likes of somebody like the creator of Ross O'Carroll Kelly. So what has Paul Horrod done? He has decided to write, of all things, a satirical novel about the prospects for a United Ireland. It's called A Nation Once Again, and it's brilliant, and it's very, very funny. Paul Horrod, how dare you?
14: Yeah, I know. I did feel that writing it. It's, you know, it's a, like you said, Matt, it's a, all my life, it was not just a serious topic. It was the most serious topic. The North dominated the news when I was a kid. It was always the first three items on the news. I remember watching television, watching, you know, Sports Night on, you know, or any of those programs on BBC Northern Ireland or UTV. And, you know, a message would flash up on the screen, you know, like something like, would key holders in the Limavady area please return to their premises? And just having that sudden, this dread would come over you, you know, that this was something awful. We're living in a different Ireland now. I never thought I would live long enough to hear talk of Irish unity being part of the national conversation, which it is now.
4: Is it really, though? You see, yeah. I think for some people, it is the most important issue, like it was in previous generations. And then for many other people, there's a certain amount of, sure, whatever, that they don't really think about it. So, for example, last week, Andy Burnham made the British Prime Minister, not once, but I think three times when he was in Belfast last Thursday, said that the potential for a referendum on the reunification of the island was off the table. Mm. Now, I took it to mean that he meant in the next couple of years when he's concentrating on his job as British Prime Minister, that he doesn't regard it as something imminent that he wants to do in the next few years. Others took it to be much, much more long term. But the point, I suppose, is that while lots of people were absolutely either flabbergasted or utterly irritated by it, lots of other people just sort of said, so what, let's consider looking at excise duties and fuel prices.
14: Yeah, like I when he said it's off the table, it clearly isn't off the table. I think a border poll has been on the table and will remain on the table since the Good Friday Agreement. That it's part of the Good Friday Agreement. I think he's essentially saying it's not going to happen next year. And you know, even nationalists must think it would be a bad idea to have this before all of these issues that I'm talking about in a comedic way in the book are resolved. Like, there's so many questions. This can't be like Brexit. Like, we can't vote yes or no in this referendum. And say if we vote yes, we wake up in a united Ireland, but we don't know what that means. Is it a hard yes? Is it a soft yes? Exactly the same issues with Brexit.
4: Yeah, is that not what Burnham was saying to an extent as well, though? Because he referenced the division that was caused by the Brexit vote. And of course, a lot of people in Northern Ireland pointed out that in a majority in Northern Ireland voted against Brexit, but just had to go along with what the British had actually decided. He also pointed to the division caused by the Scottish independence referendum of 2014, which failed. And that, I suppose, maybe the expectation is there's no point in calling a referendum almost until you're certain it will get an overwhelming majority, even if the Good Friday Agreement only needs one more person to vote in favour than against.
14: And look, Britain has learned that in its very recent history, that referendums are just very, very unpredictable. So many of them end up, 51, 49, 52, 48, like the Iceland referendum on EU membership the other day. Often referenda are used, we know that in this country, as an excuse to kick the government. We've seen that so many times in the past. So I think, even nationalists who want to see a united Ireland, this border poll could happen too quickly for them, as happened with Scottish independence. It could just come too quickly and without any of this stuff being figured out. And I think people will be more inclined to vote no if they don't know what kind of a united Ireland they'll be living in. Is this going to be a 32 county republic? Is it going to be a federal Ireland with the provinces, used as the...
4: To unify the country, we have to divide it in four, is it?
14: Well, yeah. I mean, and is that a united Ireland? It's certainly not the united Ireland that, I was brought up to believe was our national aspiration. But all of these things have to be worked out. And these are the things in my book, there's a civil service department working behind the screen of an Office of Public Works River Rerouting Department. And they're trying to figure out all of these issues that are going to be very, very live. Like, what will the flag of a united Ireland be? Are we presuming too much to think that it's going to be the tricolour?
4: Hold on, isn't the tricolour the flag of a united Ireland anyway? That it was constructed with that in mind, and it has the green for nationalists, and it has the orange for unionists,
14: and the white
4: for peace. So don't we already have our flag without any need to change it?
14: Yeah, and that is a very provocative question. I mean, there are a lot, and in the book I talk about this as well, there's a lot, there are... Unionists don't look on that as a peace flag. They have memories of this being draped over the coffins of Republican dead.
4: I think a lot of nationalists and Republicans in the South often took offence at the idea that the tricolour would be used by people that they regarded as terrorists. The tricolour should only be draped over somebody's coffin in very, very special circumstances, maybe approved by the state, rather than just taken as an item to drape over a coffin.
14: Yeah, and I think we will have to ask ourselves... Trevor White wrote a really wonderful piece about this in the Irish Times recently about, are we so wedded to the idea of this flag that we wouldn't give it up as the price of Irish unity? And are there other things that, like the idea of the capital being in Dublin, would we give that up? Would we concede that maybe Ireland should rejoin the Commonwealth as the price of, appeasing unionist opinion?
4: Just come back to the flag. Why should we give up the flag if there is a majority of people, both South and North, who want a united Ireland? Therefore, given that you'd only have a small number of people in relative terms who don't want to be part of that united Ireland, why should we give up the flag for them?
14: Well, that is the question. And that's why all of these things are interesting, because, you can't... When the border poll happens, we're not going to have a menu of things that you want. Like, I want the flag. Parliament. I don't care if we build a Canberra, as happens in the nation once again. We build a sort of Canberra in the belly button of Ireland to be a kind of compromise capital. We're not going to get a list. So all of these things actually have to be figured out beforehand. So when there is a border poll, and I do think it will happen in my lifetime. I'm 55 now, and I mean, I'd like to live another 20 years at least. But I mean, I do think there will be a border poll. But it's not going to go through unless, it's not going to be passed unless all of these things are figured out.
4: There's been a lot of books in recent times looking at the prospect for United Ireland. There's things, you know, economic analysis has been done. Books by people like Brendan O'Leary. We had Fintan O'Toole and Sam McBride in the studio. Yeah. They did a really, really accessible, worthwhile book about the potential yes and no. But turning it into humour.
14: Yeah.
4: Tell us about why you decided to approach it in that way. Because as I said at the outset, some people believe this is so serious that you can't make fun of it.
14: Yeah, but it's so serious that you can't make fun of it. But there are some issues that it's only possible to make fun of it. I'm a huge fan of Spike Milligan's Pocoon. And for your listeners who haven't read Pocoon, it's a satire about the border, about the drawing of the border between Northern Ireland and the Republic. And the gentleman from the Boundary Commission sit down to draw the border, and one of them sneezes as he's drawing it. And it, so the map, on the map, the town of Pocoon gets bisected. So the bar is in the north.
4: And what is the practical impact of that? Hmm? What's the practical impact of that then?
14: The practical impact is the bar, the local pub, the bar is in the north, and the lounge is in the Republic. So all the lads in the Republic say, we will never go to the bar until they find out that the beer is cheaper in the bar. So they all gravitate to the bar. It's a really, really clever satire on the utter insanity of trying to partition a country. And as I'm reading that book, I'm thinking, you know what, taking the border away involves just as many sort of insane twists that you can only really laugh at, you know? So what do we do about, you know, we've very, very different education systems, for instance. Do we tell kids in the, you know, Protestant kids in the north that they have to have compulsory Irish and they have to sit the Leaving Cert? Do we take on the A and O levels in the Republic? What do we do with our civil services? What do we do with the Constitution? What do we do with two police forces, one that's armed, one that isn't armed? All of these things have to be figured out. And we are not, in this country, we don't have a great track record for big projects like, you know, building a children's hospital or a rail link to the airport. So in my department that I sort of dreamt up, this department with responsibility for making arrangements for the unification of Ireland, you have civil servants, some very, very competent, some very, very incompetent, grappling with these issues, such as if we are to come up with a compromise flag, for instance, what shade of orange is too orange and what shade is not orange enough. And so, you know, they have things like the Dulux colour chart, and they're trying to find the exact shade of orange that will assuage unionist opinion. So it's very serious, but also I think there's so many issues here that are just ripe for comedy.
4: But even when it comes to the national anthem, you end up with your committee, secret committee in the north, which it's very funny in that some of those from the unionist side who are against the idea of compulsory Irish are the actual Irish speakers.
14: Yeah.
4: And some of those on the Republican side who are arguing for it, it turns out, having the word of
14: having
4: Irish
14: the word
4: at
14: of
4: all.
14: Irish.
4: And then when it comes to things like the national anthem, you end up in a row about using either Van Morrison or Phil Coulter.
14: Yeah. And they accidentally ask both, and then they accidentally have to let both of them down gently.
4: Wasn't Bono?
14: It might yet be Bono in book two. Who knows? But the thing about the anthem is, I mean, if this department that I'm writing about had actually come up with an anthem, they would have come up with Ireland's Call. And I say that because the sweet spot that they're looking for between the two sides is to find something that everybody is equally either ambivalent about or hates equally. And Ireland's Call, I think, fits that perfectly. Nobody's absolutely mad about it, But at the same time, nobody really hates it so much that they won't stand up for it.
4: Or do we need something like, isn't it the Spaniards that have the anthem with no words?
14: Yeah, and actually, when I was writing the book, I discovered that most of the national anthems in the world have no words.
4: Really?
14: The majority of them have no words. So I think at some point the Spanish anthem did have words, but they may have been problematic and they were dropped. But there's a lot of countries have just musical anthems, and that actually might be our solution.
4: You found out a lot of really interesting things as well when you were doing the research. And we talked about the demographics and how things have changed in Ireland. But tell us about how there are more immigrants in the island now than there are unionists.
14: Yeah, there's been this massive demographic shift over the last 20 years that, you know, when we used to think about a united Ireland and the possibility of it happening, we used to do a sort of sectarian headcount. And, you know, you could actually look at, you know the composition of people in Northern Ireland and say, well, it's, you know, 47% Catholic, 53% Protestant. That means there's no chance of a united Ireland. There's a huge immigrant population on this island now, and they're swayable, you know, so they're kind of, you know, they are the key demographic. They are key voters in any future border poll.
4: Is it too important an issue to be left to the politicians?
14: It's already happening without the politicians, unification. I mean, it's happening, you know, incrementally, very slowly, you know, in ways that we might not notice down here in particular. It's happening in agriculture. It's happening in tourism.
4: Politicians would claim responsibility for that, various ministers. And Micheál Martin would probably claim responsibility through the Shared Island Initiative,
14: which he set up in 2020. Great initiative, you know, it really is. And actually, if my government department that I invented worked well, it would probably work like the Shared Island Initiative. But it's happening slowly and below the radar, which is exactly how they want it to be. But infrastructure, transport, tourism, agriculture, sport, which is... almost all sport in Ireland is organised on a 32-county basis.
4: With a notable exception.
14: And you know, I've heard people say that politics will be the last piece of the jigsaw. I think politics will be the second last piece of the jigsaw, and I think football will be the last piece. I think we will have a united Ireland probably about 10 years before we have a united Ireland football team, the way we go on.
4: Do you anticipate Fiacre Cobrick becoming as loved a personality as Ross O'Carroll Kelly?
14: I think he's, you know, yeah, I mean, he's probably a bit more likeable. He is a reliable first person narrator, which Ross O'Carroll Kelly certainly wasn't. He's not obnoxious. Ross was always the most obnoxious person in the books. But Fiacre is, he's just a man trying to do his job in a building full of incompetent civil servants who are driving him slowly insane.
4: It is a terrific read. It is so funny. I was laughing out loud at lots of parts of it. But what I think is really good about it, it really, as Joe O'Connor says on the cover, funny, smart and thought-provoking. It really is thought-provoking. It really got me thinking about United Ireland in a different way to some of the things. And that's why humour can be a great way of doing it. I think it's a worthy successor to Pocoon.
14: Oh, thanks so much for saying that, Matt.
4: Paul Howard, A Nation Once Again is the novel.
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2: We're going to kick things off with personal finance. Charlie Weston's with me. Charlie, how are you keeping?
23: Hi, Will. How are you doing?
2: There's plenty for us to talk about. And do you know what I saw the first thing when the email came through about what we're going to be talking about today? I saw the word Christmas and I thought the run up to Christmas, that feels a long way away. And then I realise, you know what, we are in the first week of September and people are probably thinking about the plans right now.
23: They are. I'm sorry to mention the C words. Mm. It's so early in the year, but they probably are thinking about it. And look, it could be expensive. You know, energy prices are going up, food prices. So people maybe it might be a good idea to set themselves a little challenge and see if they can save some money, see if they can, you know, get their finances on a better footing maybe and just work your way towards saving a few bob. Look, the way it was put in the Sunday Independent by my colleague Gabrielle Monaghan was you could save €2,000. She called it the €2,000 challenge. Try and just cut down your spending. Do things like track your spending and even have the odd no spend day where you just don't have takeaways. You don't go out and buy
2: two takeaway coffees in one day.
23: Exactly. You don't go to a restaurant that day. You don't have hair or nail appointments, for example. And a few of those here and there are a great idea. You know, it just means that you think about your spending a bit and you cut it back a bit. But there are loads of things you can do. Make sure you claim whatever tax you're due. Make that a priority. Like, you know, we're coming into longer evenings. Maybe sit down one evening and go onto my account, the revenues service, and see if you can't just claim a few bob for the likes of medical expenses, mortgage interest rates, relief, remote working, rent, there's a rent credit, there's flat rate expenses, there's a whole host of things you might not be claiming. And revenue have told me in the past that people who do claim, there's usually about €1,000 there for those kind of people who are not making those kind of claims.
2: Probably something that people need to maybe check out and just get information on too. Because I'd say for a lot of people who leave money on the table when it comes to this, they probably just don't know what they're actually entitled to claim back on.
23: They don't, yeah. And look, there is good information there. You know, the likes of citizens' information. It's an easy to negotiate website. I wouldn't recommend going near a revenue website. It's a bit complicated. It's written for tax practitioners, I often think.
2: It still feels very old-fashioned as well, if anyone in their IT department's listening to us.
23: Exactly. It is old-fashioned. Now, they're very helpful if you ring them. I'll say that for them. They are very helpful. But look, you may well be owed money. But it's not just that. Do the other things. Do the basic things that we don't do when we talk about it all the time. Switch energy supplier. That is going to become a key one.
2: Yeah.
23: Because we are seeing wholesale energy prices, European wholesale energy prices are at a 3.5-year high. So look, as sure as night follows day, we are probably going to see more price increases for gas and electricity in the coming while, home heating oil as well. So make sure you are switching. Tiny numbers of people actually switch.
2: You and I, some of the
23: less than 30,000 people, maybe, you know.
2: Is it because people kind of get into a habit, and I have a provider and that's my provider, so therefore I'm not going to look elsewhere?
23: That's it, exactly. It's inertia. But look, it's the easiest one to switch. You don't need to do anything complicated. It can all be done on the phone. You just need to get a meter reading. You need to have your bank details and your your MPRN number, you know, your meter number, and you can do it all. You can do it online, you can do it on the phone. It's easy to do. You could save 500 euros, but, you know, quite easily save 250, but just getting a better rate. Do not allow yourself to fall out of a discount rate that you might be on for a period and then roll into a standard rate, which can be very high. It could be 42 cents per kilowatt hour for electricity. So that's just nuts to allow that to happen. You need to watch that. And it's just an easy, easy one. It's an easy win, if you like, you know, and we're crazy for not doing it.
3: Yeah, the one of the challenges there for me as well, because again, it sounds so simple, and it is when you think about it, was if you can take 15 or 20 euro off your spend on the groceries each week, it's about 10 weeks till you'll be getting ready for the big Christmas spend. Yeah. You could have 200 in your pocket if you were to save 20 quid over the next 10 weeks.
23: By the end of November, 200 euros, that is a lot of money. That's a whack of a lot of money. There's a thing called shelf ember. You go and look at what you have in the cupboards first, or in the fridge, in the freezer. You then design a few meal ideas around that, and then go and get the stuff to complement that. And you're going to, you know, you won't be buying excess stuff. An awful lot of families stuffing stuff into freezers and maybe not using it as best you can. And it's just about being smart and being and working out what you need in advance. Not wandering around a supermarket picking up stuff on the basis I might need that.
3: That's the problem. We're all guilty of this, though. Right?
23: So we
3: don't check the fridge properly when we go out, and we go, I'll pick up what I didn't pick up last week. Then you realize you've double picked something up. And also what happens is you probably go shop hungry at some point and you end up getting caught in by offers or things that I see. If you go in with a plan, if you've got a plan, you'll come out with what you want.
23: And remember, you need to have a plan because they have a plan for you because they've designed that shop to try and get the max out of you in terms of spending. So you need to counter that by being smart. I'm not going to be tricked by these guys. Say to yourself, I am not going to be sucked into their little psychological tricks. I'm going to do it my way. You know, and maybe meat. We maybe need to cut down on eating meat. It's a beef, lamb, chicken. Those prices have gone up more than anything else really in the last while. And maybe a few meals that are vegetarian meals, you know, it might be a good idea. It's certainly a way of saving money because it is expensive. There are families that eat meat every day. And, you know, I don't know that that's a great idea. You know, the other thing is clutter. Sell some of your clutter. I'm not going to go through everything here, but, you know, my kids they're in their early 20s. They're big into selling stuff on Vinted and buying stuff on Vinted, on Depop. There's adverts.ie, there's Dundeal, there's Facebook Marketplace, where you can, we all have excess stuff. We all have clothes we don't wear. We all have shoes that were, you know, probably came out of the box. We didn't like them. They're there. You can make a few bob on these things, you know, the smart young people are trading like that. They're buying stuff. They're not buying new stuff. They're buying stuff on Vinted, and it's a low cost way for them to wear fairly fashionable stuff. So
3: for sure.
23: I think that's a great idea. You know,
3: yeah, no, it clears out a bit of space as well. Now, when we talk about switching, I think a lot of people who've got mortgages at the moment will be listening to us, and I think switching is now becoming something that's going to be very useful for them, because everything I've read for the last week, Charlie, is that the ECB are going to put rates up. We're going over 3%. It's almost certainly going to happen. If that's the case, depending on what mortgage you're on at the moment, that could have a significant impact on your mortgage.
23: Yeah, and the savvy people are realising, we're on a path here of higher interest rates. I mean, it's a nailed-on certainty that tomorrow week, next Thursday, the 10th of September, the European Central Bank will put up its interest rates for the second time. They went up in June, and we have the governor of the Irish Central Bank, Gabriel McLouf, saying today he sees a possibility of further interest rates after that. You know, it's to try and stem inflation. So you're absolutely right. A lot of people are in an unusual situation. They're coming out or are about to come out of low fixed rates, and they decide, what are we going to do here now? If you're 6 months approaching the end of your fixed rate, now is the time to approach your bank and see if you can't get a better rate, line up something, even be prepared to pay the break fee and see if you can't do something, because the last European Central Bank rate, the mainstream banks didn't push up fixed rates. They didn't, tracker rates went up. 120,000 people were impacted by that. But they didn't move on the other rates. But, you know, we may not be so lucky this time. And certainly if there's a third interest rate rise this year, it's probably fairly certain that they will move on fixed rates. You know, they're trying to be competitive at the moment and they have cheap funding in terms of deposits, but, you know, it won't last forever. So if you're smart, you'll be considering a switch, which I know is a complicated one. You have to do conveyancing, you've got the house valued, you have to show all your wage.

0: 1 in 20 just can't get flood insurance. Or if they do get it, some people are having to pay through the neck for it, or else there's big exclusions. So it is becoming a real problem. So they have these kind of things in Britain. They have levies, a levy to pay for a kind of insurance for people who can't get it, you know. So the Insurance Ireland are saying we should have a €24 levy per household to have a fund that would help people with who can't get flood insurance. Now, this is, granted, we have quite a few levies already. We have a non-life levy, which is essentially there just to kind of help bail out an insurance company if it gets in trouble. That's about 3% of the value of your premium. And then the old Quinn levy, ever since Sean Quinn's companies blew up in bits, that's now down to 1%. At least it's half of what it was, but it's there as well. So we may have to wear another levy at some stage, though, for this flood thing, because it is really a problem for people. If you've got an issue that you can't get flood insurance, you can't get proper insurance, well, then your mortgage is affected. You can't sell the property. It is a real big problem for people. And you need to spend a lot of money in, you know, trying to do something about it. And the government also are pumping money into, excuse the pun, into trying flood prevention schemes. But there, you know, there's still major, major problems in the country with this. And it's going to become, more and more of a problem as climate change becomes worse, unfortunately.
1: Sure. And every single time we have a flood, it is a problem, particularly those who are along the Shannon at the moment. Charlie, thanks a million for joining us on The Last Word.
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8: Good morning, I'm Cameron Clark. Katie Taylor will hang up her gloves after her sold-out fight in Croke Park this evening. The boxing legend takes on Flora Peely for the super lightweight champion title. It's set to be a spectacle with more than 80,000 people in attendance. Katie says it's going to be an emotional moment.
9: I'm imagining all the thousands of stories from the girls who were at a boxing event for the first time Saturday evening, and in my mind's eye, I'm imagining that one of those girls might fall in love with this beautiful sport.
8: Taoiseach Micheál Martin is attending a state commemoration in County Limerick today to mark the 100th anniversary of the Drumcolliher cinema fire. 48 people lost their lives following a fire in a makeshift cinema in the town on this day in 1926, amounting to 10% of the village's population. The official ceremony, which includes musical and cultural performances, begins at midday. Media Minister Patrick O'Donovan says the tragedy left a huge mark on the area.
10: It is appropriate that 100 years after W.T. Cosgrave, who was the head of the government at the time, that Micheál Martin, as head of government now, is coming to, really on behalf of the people of Ireland and the government of Ireland, to show solidarity with the people of Drumcolliher.
8: Donald Trump says his US envoys will travel to both Russia and Ukraine with a proposal to end the war. Jared Kushner and Steve Witkoff will make the trips over the weekend and into next week. America has not provided any further detail, but Ukrainian President Volodymyr Zelensky says he's expecting the pair in Kyiv tomorrow. In a Telegram post, he confirmed Ukraine will refrain from airstrikes during negotiations. And Patsy Kensett says her role in Emmerdale changed her life. She's returned to the soap after almost 20 years. The actress first joined in 2004 for a two-year stint as scheming Sadie King. She's back on screens until December, but hopes the door is being kept open for another potential return in the future. And that's your latest news for now.
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2: A very good night. I'm Will O'Callaghan. Republic of Ireland striker Troy Parrott has marked his home debut by scoring the winner for Real Betis against Real Madrid. Parrott came off the bench and hit the net in the 82nd minute as Betis pulled off a surprise victory over Jose Mourinho's team in La Liga. Shamrock Rovers have a 6-point lead at the top of the Premier Division of the SSE Airtricity League. The defending champions have been held to a goalless draw by Shelburne at Tallaght Stadium. Lee Devitt's first goal for Galway United has seen them through to the semi-finals of the FAI Cup. John Caulfield side came from behind to win 2-1 at the 2024 champions Drogheda United. Waterford have eased into the last four with a 3-0 win over Sligo Rovers. Tommy Lonergan and Pádraig Amon scored for Waterford, with Sligo's Ollie Denham also putting the ball into his own net. Liverpool have their first win of the new Premier League season. A brace of early goals from Alexander Isak gave them a 2-0 win against Ipswich, while big spending London City Lionesses backed up their ambitions by beating Manchester United by 2-1 in the Women's Super League. Katie Taylor says she can't wait to step through the ropes for the final time tomorrow. The brave fighter has successfully made weight for her retirement bout with Flora Pilley at Croke Park. Taylor tipped the scales at £139.6 out of her bid to become a 3-time unified world champion. The super lightweight belts will be on the line at the home of the GAA tomorrow. Aryna Sabalenka has beaten Kamila Rakimova to move into round 4 at the US Open tennis. The defending champion hasn't dropped a set in qualifying for the last 16. The top-ranked American left in New York, Jessica Pegula, also safely through, and the men's second seed Carlos Alcaraz had few problems tonight, winning in straight sets against the Chinese qualifier Wu Yibing. And Jamie Gannoud has been appointed the new manager of Westmeath's under-20 footballers. The defender joined Mark McHugh's senior management backroom team when he retired from football with the Lake County last year. Westmeath have also ratified Noel Connolly as their new under-20 hurling boss for the 2027 campaign. To hear live commentary of the League of Ireland every Friday, download the Go Loud app now.
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3: Mainly dry with sunny spells this morning, but there'll be some isolated showers and patches of mist. Highs of 15 to 19 degrees.
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4: 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The very best of luck.
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4: We have Role Model on the way, High Hopes, some Zara Larsson, Midnight Sun, and we're going to kick things off with Thrift Shop and Macklemore. 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

Laura Larson, Midnight Sun on Today FM. Before that was Macklemore and Ryan Lewis and Thrift Shop. It is just coming up to 13 minutes past 8. Hope everybody is doing really, really well. The 5th of September, we're back at it now. We're settled into a routine. I hope everybody is doing well. 0874-100-102 for your Weekend Breakfast Show shout-outs. Let us know any sideline shout-outs, any birthdays, anything at all. Anything you want to report from school, you can let us know here. It is a safe space. We've got a jam-packed show for you. We actually have a gorgeous prize. Farnham Estate, it is a stunning place. They're on board for the entire weekend with a fantastic Gather the Gang package. They've got an overnight stay in a three-bedroom resort house on Farnham Estate for you and five friends. So it's a gang. We want to get a gang together, breakfast and lunch included, and a selection of pizzas and drinks for up to six people, which is so cool. So if you guys have been meaning to get together as a gang of friends for a long time and you just can't swing it, it's on us this morning now. So get thinking about how you'd like to win this morning. Also a chance for you to win €250 in cash to bring the whole family closer together thanks to McDonald's Happy Meal. And we're delighted that we're going to have the dynamic duo behind the Millie McCarthy book series. Leona Ford and Karen Hart are going to be live in studio. We've had them on the phone line a good bit over the last year or so, but it's nice to have them back in studio, and they're going to be telling us about their brand new best-selling book series. Also, the youngest DJ ever to perform at Electric Picnic. He's just 13. We caught up with him at Kaleidoscope, actually, but he's going to catch up with us this morning. His name is Sean, and we've got our little reader, and we've got loads more. And are you heading to Katie Taylor tonight? I heard the sound checks for all of the big booming tracks that are going to be played there tonight. Are you heading there? Let us know. 0874-100-102. Role Model now. High Hopes 3000 on Today FM.

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1: These three words on Weekend Breakfast.
0: Yes, we're very excited. We just launched this last weekend and we've got new and exclusive Weekend Breakfast Show merchandise. And we're delighted that our Monkey Cups tumblers are on board. 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And it is stunning. I love them so much. I took one home myself. So back to school, back to busy mornings, coffee and cold drinks. Monkey Cups has the whole family covered. It is an Irish family-owned lifestyle brand and you can check out the full range at monkeycups.ie. These are stunning, guys. They are beautiful. And we'd like you to win one this morning. We've got a chance for you to win them every Saturday and Sunday morning here on Today FM by playing these three words. And these three words, it could lead to a book, an event, a famous person, a character, a movie, anything at all, a place even. Three words lead to one answer. What is it? This morning, we've got three words for you leading to one answer. So we're looking for your answer and your own name, please, to 087-4-100-102. Your three words this morning are Bray, Gold, Greatest. I think that's easy enough. Bray, Gold, Greatest. Those are your three words. What is the answer? 087-4-100-102. And everyone who gets it right will go into the draw to win our brand new exclusive Weekend Breakfast Show merchandise, our Monkey Cup tumblers. I'm going to stick a photo up on Instagram at Allison Today FM just so you can see how wonderful it is. All thanks to monkeycups.ie. Avicii next.
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Swims Lose Control on Today FM. Allison Curtis with you, Weekend Breakfast. Thank you guys so much for all your messages. I've got Coldplay and Kelly Clarkson on the way in this hour, and a very special story to do with her. Taylor Swift, Sabrina Carpenter also on the way, and the script, Ed Sheeran and One Direction. 0874-100-102 for all of your messages this Saturday morning, just gone 8:29. According to Met Aaron, it's going to start out mostly dry with sunny spells and isolated showers and patches of mist today. Clouds going to increase across the morning, and rain and drizzle will develop in the southwest, and temperatures of 15 to 19 degrees. It was 12 degrees when I got up this morning. That was reaching for a thicker jacket moment, definitely. 0874-101-02. Any birthdays, any sideline shout outs, let us know, and we'd love to get you guys on the airwaves. We've got our little reader joining us in this hour on the show, and we also need to get our winner on for our exclusive Weekend Breakfast Show merchandise. But right now, a new music's Tame Impala and Loser on Weekend Breakfast.

0: New music, Tame Impala and Loser, and that features in the new Spider-Man movie. We're going to dedicate that to Ava. Happy birthday. She turned 6 today, and she's meeting her cousins Lauren and Megan to celebrate, and lots of love from Melissa, her mom, her dad, Kieran, and thank you so, so much. 0874-100-102 for your messages.
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0: Allison Curtis with you. We gave you three words a few moments ago. Bray, gold, greatest, all leading to one answer. I think absolutely everybody got it right. And of course, it's very timely and topical. And to be in with a chance to win our brand new exclusive Weekend Breakfast Show merchandise. I have Niamh in Dublin on the phone line. Niamh, how are you?
2: Hi, I'm good. How are you?
0: Excellent. Niamh, I'm very excited about these new merchandise pieces that we have, these monkey cup tumblers. I put up a photograph on them. You are not going to be disappointed.
2: I was looking for a new coffee cup, and I'm trying not to buy things. So this is kind of the perfect in between. I can't help it if I won them.
0: Yeah, that's true. Exactly. Is that something you tried, as in the not buying thing? You know, a lot of people do that for a year, like with clothes and things like that. Or is it just something?
2: No, I'm not that good.
0: Okay.
2: I just try really hard, and then some things come along and you're like, oh, well, I'll just treat myself to that. But no, I'm not that good.
0: It's usually for someone else though, isn't it, as well? You're like, okay, fine, you can have it. You can have it.
2: Yeah, exactly. But no, it'll be very nice. And I'm starting back to a master's next week, so it can come with me in the car.
0: Wow, that's really? Kind of nice. Is that also in Dublin, is it?
2: Yes.
0: Excellent. Yes. Do you mind me asking what you're studying?
2: Yeah, it's STEM, it's psychotherapy, so it's family therapy.
0: Oh, wow. Incredible.
2: Yeah, so I'm a psychologist, so it's just additional training onto that.
0: Oh, that is amazing. That's brilliant, Niamh.
2: So
0: Bray, gold, greatest, what are we leading to there?
2: I think it was Katie Taylor.
0: Yes, yay, congratulations. And of course, she's taking to the Crow Park tonight. I was listening to the sound check yesterday. There's a lot of big songs that they're going to be playing out to pump everybody up. So, but you're saying you're kind of a similar vintage and went to school.
2: We are, yeah. So she was in my year in UCD way back when, and she wasn't in my class or anything like that. And then I used to be a teacher before as a psychologist, and she used to come to the school that I taught in because it was a big boxing school. So
0: I never
2: met her. I always missed her when I was teaching, but I just kind of growing up alongside her, you almost feel just in what she's achieved and just having watched her. So well, she really is inspirational in a lot of ways. So
0: she really is.
2: I'm rooting for her tonight, definitely.
0: Absolutely, it's going to happen. She's going to do it. She's definitely going to do it.
2: I hope so. Yeah.
0: Listen, Niamh, thank you so much for your time this morning, and we'll get that sorted for you very soon. And have a great weekend.
2: You. Yeah, you too.
0: Take care. Bye. So, 25 years after her first amateur fight in Dublin, also the first time that boxing has happened in professional boxing, returning to Crow Park in 54 years, it's all happening tonight, which is incredible.
3: Blown away by 80,000 tickets being sold in a matter of minutes, and I think we can be very, very proud of that as a nation as well. I'm not sure if there's any other country in the world that will turn out like that for a female athlete, so I'm blown away by the support. I'm so grateful, and all I can say to everyone is just a huge thank you for all the support over the years. And I want to put on a performance now worthy of everyone's support, I just want to put on a career best performance from my last fight.
0: It is going to be incredible. We're going to talk more about her a little bit later on in the show, but these guys are going to be there supporting her tonight. Westlife, Today FM.

0: Westlife. 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

Hendrix K-pop Demon Hunters and Kelly Clarkson shocked and delighted fans by performing a cover of Golden in her final season finale of the Kelly Clarkson show that was just during the week. And what you could see online was all sorts of fans and vocal coaches going nuts because no falsetto when she hit the high notes without any assistance, of course, and sang it in the original key, proving she is one of the best vocalists around.

my God. And that was live. It was the most requested song on her Kelioki on her show. And she's absolutely brilliant. We've got our little reader on the way. Kelly Clarkson now. Since You've Been Gone.

0: Kelly Clarkson, since you've been gone, definitely watch that performance of Golden if you have a few moments. It is out of this world. I love all the vocal coaches' reaction because it's so technical and things that went over my non-singing brain. It's just brilliant. Check it out online. 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
0: Yes, we love it as well. It's something that we do every single week here on Saturday mornings on Today FM on Weekend Breakfast. We invite a little reader onto the airwaves to read a few sentences from one of their favorite books, but most importantly, to have the chats. And for doing so, we've got a reading cert to prove that they're actually on the station. We've got some new books for them to enjoy, and we have new merchandise. Queeve Lauer, Bookworm Oscalga, a t-shirt. And thank you so much to everybody who sent us in photographs who've received their t-shirts. I really appreciate seeing them worn by our little readers. They sent in a gorgeous photograph of him wearing his new t-shirt, all thanks to Harry Baby, harrybaby.com. This morning, we are welcoming onto the airwaves 8-year-old Kira Monahan in Mullingar. Kira, how are you?
3: I'm good, thank you.
0: Kira, do you visit Sugar Plum whenever you get a chance in Mullingar?
3: I never went to it.
0: Oh my God, do you like chocolate?
3: Yes.
0: Okay, you need to go there because you will be... Your mind will be blown with the amount of chocolate that they have there.
3: Okay.
0: Tell me this. You live with mom and dad and your little brother. What's his name?
3: Killian.
0: Oh, lovely. Do you look after him very well?
3: No.
0: Oh, okay. That's mommy and daddy's job then. Don't worry about it. I mean, you're only 8. Don't worry about it. You've got lots of cousins. You've got Caitlin, Saoirse, Tiernan, Connor, Jake, Noah, Dara, and Fia. Granny and granddad. Tell me about your friends.
4: I have Anfila and Era.
0: Oh, lovely. Those are gorgeous names. And what school
4: and
0: do you go
4: to?
0: Oh, sorry. And Caitlin, of course. What school do you go to?
4: The Downs National.
0: And so did you start second class?
4: Yeah.
0: How's it going so far? I know we're only a weekend. Do you like it?
4: Yeah.
0: Oh, good. Very good. You've got lots going on outside of school. You've got stage school in Mullingar, swimming, dancing. Oh, my God. And you really love animals. And you love two animals I really like as well. Tell us the ones that you love.
4: Axolotls and capybaras.
0: Of course, because they're both insanely cute, right?
4: Yeah.
0: Yes. Okay, tell me, what book are you going to be reading from this morning?
4: Toy Story 5, Sheriff Jesse.
0: Oh, my God. Take it away. I love it.
4: Toy Story 5, Sheriff Jesse. Yeehaw! I'm Jesse, the sheriff of Bonnie's room. Bonnie has an awesome imagination and loves to play with all her toys, but she can be kind of shy. She really wants a friend, and I've been determined to help her find one who is just as fun and creative as she is. But Bonnie's parents had another idea. They got her a new device. That's right, not a toy, a device. I call her Frog, since only toys have names, but she goes by Lilypad. Before you could say your name, she had sent friend requests to some of the girls in Bonnie's dance class, and wham, instant friends. One of them even invited Bonnie to a sleepover, but that's not how you make real friends.
0: Oh my gosh, Kira, I can't believe you're only 8. You're so animated and you're such a great little reader. I also didn't know that Toy Story released books along with the movies. That's brilliant. Listen, we've got for you a brand new book, Millie McCarthy. It's a book called Doggy Daycare Drama, because the author and the illustrator are going to be in studio later on. And we've got the new t-shirt for you as well that you can wear with pride. Kira, thank you so much for doing that.
4: Thank you for having me.
0: Not at all. Have a great weekend. Take care. Bye. Bye.
4: Bye.
0: Bye. One Republic now. I ain't worried on Today FM.

0: One Republic, I Ain't Worried. I'm going to dedicate that to Eva McNulty and family on the way to the Kilmacud Crokes Girls in Cork Passage West for a big tournament. 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
5: Up her gloves after her sold-out fight in Croke Park this evening. The boxing legend takes on Flora Peely for the super lightweight champion title. It's set to be a spectacle with more than 80,000 people in attendance. Katie says it's going to be an emotional moment.
6: I'm imagining all the thousands of stories from the girls who were at a boxing event for the first time Saturday evening, and in my mind's eye I'm imagining that one of those girls might fall in love with this beautiful sport.
5: A teenager has died in a crash involving an e-bike and another vehicle on the Clare-Limerick border. The rider, a boy aged in his mid-teens, was found unresponsive by the roadside at Cottage Cross near Clunlara shortly after 11 o'clock last night. The second vehicle involved failed to remain at the scene. Local traffic diversions are in place, the coroner has been notified and a post-mortem exam will be arranged. Anyone with information is asked to contact Gardaí. Two of Donald Trump's key envoys are travelling to Ukraine and Russia this weekend. The US president says they're bringing proposals to end the war. Ukraine's vowed to refrain from airstrikes during negotiations, while Moscow says America must consider the realities on the ground. Donald Trump confirmed the move last night.
7: They're bringing with them a proposal to end the war. Because I ended eight wars. I hope you're proud of me. I ended eight wars. I get no credit for it. I ended eight wars. Did I get the Nobel Prize? No.
5: Over 160 countries have voted to replace the traditional world map with one which more accurately reflects the size of Africa. The UN resolution at the General Assembly was passed by 164 votes to one. The US voted against. It's non-binding, but we'll see changes to maps used by institutions globally. And over a million eligible cans and bottles were collected by Return at Electric Picnic last weekend. That's almost double the number collected last year and has generated €160,000 for charities and community groups. That's it for now. More at 10.
8: Would you rather yawn confetti or sneeze beans?
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13: A very good night. I'm Will O'Callaghan. A very good night. I'm Will O'Callaghan. Republic of Ireland striker Troy Parrott has marked his home debut by scoring the winner for Real Betis against Real Madrid. Parrott came off the bench and hit the net in the 82nd minute as Betis pulled off a surprise victory over Jose Mourinho's team in La Liga. Shamrock Rovers have a 6-point lead at the top of the Premier Division of the SSE Airtricity League. The defending champions have been held to a goalless draw by Shelburne at Tallaght Stadium. Lee Devitt's first goal for Galway United has seen them through to the semi-final.

0: of the FAI Cup. John Caulfield's side came from behind to win 2-1 at the 2024 champions Drogheda United. Waterford have eased into the last four with a 3-0 win over Sligo Rovers. Tommy Lonergan and Pádraig Amon scored for Waterford, with Sligo's Ollie Denham also putting the ball into his own net. Liverpool have their first win of the new Premier League season. A brace of early goals from Alexander Isak gave them a 2-0 win against Ipswich, while big-spending London City Lionesses backed up their ambitions by beating Manchester United by 2-1 in the Women's Super League. Katie Taylor says she can't wait to step through the ropes for the final time tomorrow. The Brave fighter has successfully made weight for her retirement bout with Flora Pilley at Croke Park. Taylor tipped the scales at £139.6 out of her bid to become a three-time unified world champion. The super lightweight belts will be on the line at the home of the GAA tomorrow. Aryna Sabalenka has beaten Kamila Rakimova to move into round four at the US Open tennis. The defending champion hasn't dropped a set in qualifying for the last 16. The top-ranked American left in New York, Jessica Pegula, also safely through, and the men's second seed Carlos Alcaraz had few problems tonight, winning in straight sets against the Chinese qualifier Wu Yibing. And Jamie Gannoud has been appointed the new manager of Westmeath's under-20 footballers. The defender joined Mark McHugh's senior management backroom team when he retired from football with the Lake County last year. Westmeath have also ratified Noel Connaughty as their new under-20 hurling boss for the 2027 campaign. To hear live commentary of the League of Ireland every Friday, download the Go Loud app now.
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2: With TUI, take to the slopes for the ultimate ski holiday with Crystal Ski Holidays.
3: Mainly dry with sunny spells this morning, but there'll be some isolated showers and patches of mist. Highs of 15 to 19 degrees.
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4: We've got some One Direction on the way, some Ed Sheeran, and we also have a Sam Smith track that I adore, and a classic from Chumbawamba and Kingfisher. 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

0: Carpenter and Please, Please, Please on Today FM. Before that was Taylor Swift and Shake It Off, the two of them good pals. Allison Curtis with you, Weekend Breakfast, Today FM. Hello to Lawler, who is 13 today. Happy birthday to you from everyone at Today FM. Keep your messages coming in, 0874-100-102. We have an incredible prize for not one, not two, but six people to win to Farnham Estate. I'll tell you exactly how you can get your hands on that very soon. But thank you so much for all your voice notes. They've been flying in this morning on WhatsApp, 0874-100-102.
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3: Hi, Alison. This is Millie O'Grady from Ballyduck, County Kerry. I'd like to say a big happy first birthday to my baby cousin Roisin. Happy birthday, Roisin.
4: Morning, Alison. Just want to give a quick shout out to everybody who is taking part in and organising the annual Round Towers football blitz that's happening today in Kilmainham GAA Club, just outside of Kells. Big shout out to all the Round Towers teams who are taking part, and especially my two boys, Lennox and Dylan. Hope everybody has lots of fun. Thanks a million.
5: Best of luck to the Ahan under 9 and under 10 hurlers who are on their way to Glen Rovers for the Brendan Walsh Memorial Tournament. Come on, Ahan!
0: You're going to do it. You're going to do it. 0874-100-102 for all of your voice notes. We've got music from One Direction. We've got Ed Sheeran. And we also have the script. We've got lots on the show this morning. We're going to be talking to you, DJ Sean, who is the youngest ever DJ at Electric Picnic. And we also have this incredible prize, all thanks to Farnham Estate. And it is for six people. They're going to have a selection of pizzas, breakfast, and lunch sorted for you guys in a three-bedroom resort. And I'll tell you exactly how you can win that after Moving to the Sun on Today FM. New music. I'm

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0: This is a great prize. It's Escape to Farnham Estate with five of your favorite people for an overnight stay in a luxurious three-bedroom resort houses. These are gorgeous, guys. They are so, so nice. And it's the perfect way to gather the gang together under one roof. So start your stay off right and relax with lunch or afternoon tea before unwinding in the hotel spa, including an indoor and outdoor hydrotherapy pool. And excuse me, I would like this, a water mint thermal suite. 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And enjoy a full Irish breakfast in Maxwell's restaurant before heading home and leave in time to explore the estate and the woodland walks. And for more information, you can visit farnhamestate.ie. It is really, really great. So usually on the show, you know, we give away for couples breaks or family breaks. This is for a gang. So your pals, your girl gang, your boy gang, your mixed gang, whatever it is, it's for you and your pals. It's an overnight stay in a three-bedroom resort, Farnham Estate, for you and five friends, and enjoy Gather the Gang package with the breakfast and lunch included. Selections of pizzas as well and drinks for up to six people. It's just great. Like, you know the way where you're like, we need to get together. What works? Where in the country fit? And it's just your WhatsApp group never comes to a decision. Now we've got it sorted for you. So basically, we want two people to come on air and go head-to-head with our Gather the Gang quiz. I'll explain all, but all you need to do right now, if you'd like to be in with a chance to win this for your friends, just text GANG and your own name, please, 087-4100-102. Because we would love two people to come on air and try and win this lovely prize to bring their besties on a brilliant break. So, GANG and your own name, 087-4100-102. It'll be a very easy quiz, I promise. Very easy. Next, we've got One Direction, Story of My Life on Weekend Breakfast.
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Ed Sheeran, Sapphire on Today FM. Allison Curtis with you. Weekend breakfast before that was One Direction and Story of My Life. I have got Kingfisher on the way for you and Chumbawamba Tub Thumping as a classic. And also we're going to be talking to the youngest DJ at Electro Picnic ever, and he's most recently met Fatboy Slim. He's been on the show before. DJ Sean is going to be joining us, and we need to get two groups of friends on to be in with a chance to win this lovely prize, all thanks to Farnham Estate. And we'll do that right after brand new music, Sam Smith and the Two City Choir, and it is called Oh Mother, and it is gonna blow your mind. It is excellent on Weekend Breakfast.

0: Isn't that amazing? I really, really love that. 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
0: This is a great prize. 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Overnight stay in a luxury three-bedroom resort house, and they've got food covered, farnhamestate.ie, and it's a perfect stay to relax and unwind. You've got a lunch or afternoon tea upon arrival. Then there's the spa, of course, including the indoor-outdoor hydrotherapy pool. And the thing I really want to try out is the Watermint Thermal Suite. And then you've got Irish breakfast the next morning, a full Irish breakfast at Maxwell's Restaurant. So we're looking for you guys to come on air, gather the gang package to celebrate breakfast, lunch, including selection of pizzas and drinks for six people, and gather the gang. And we've asked two people to come on air and have a go at this. And we have on line one, Clodagh in Cavan. Clodagh, how are you?
2: Hi, Alison. I'm good, thanks.
0: What's it doing in Cavan this morning? Is it okay?
2: Yeah, no, it's good. It's not raining, so that's good.
0: That's what we want. Yeah. I got caught out twice yesterday, and like the rage that I felt from that was ridiculous. Oh my God, wet again. So it's going to be Cavan v Tipperary this morning. We've got Gary on the phone line. Gary, how are you?
3: I'm great, Alison. Thank you. And yourself?
0: Good. I've been asked to get you to tell me your nickname.
3: Oh, my nickname is G-Mac.
0: G-Mac, I like that. I like
3: G-Mac.
0: That.
3: Yeah.
0: Well, G-Mac, would you like to say hello to Clodagh?
3: Clodagh, best of luck.
2: Thanks very much, Gary. Hi, Gary.
0: Okay, all right. So how this is going to work is we're going to give you guys a list of names from famous friend groups on TV. So all you have to do is tell us the missing member from the list. Clodagh, you're on first. So okay. We're going to let you have a go with your first, well, your three, and then we're going to let Gary have his three batch of friends and see how we are. And if we need a tiebreaker situation, if we need it, we can solve that. There's no problem. So Gary, or G-Mac, sorry, are you okay to wait for a second?
3: I am, of course, yeah.
0: Okay, all right. Clodagh, here we go. And there's no timing, okay, so we can get through this. So your first, will I call them batch of friends? Gang of friends even. Your first gang of friends, there's one missing. Tell me the missing name. Carrie, Charlotte, Miranda.
2: Samantha.
0: Yes. Sex and the City, no bother to you. Next is my favorite show of all time. Blanche, Sophia, Dorothy.
2: Oh, my God. I know the goal of the girl, Blanche,
0: Dorothea. Oh. Oh, no, people shouting at the radio.
2: Betty. You said Betty. Oh, Rose.
0: Yes, there you go. Okay. And your final one, original gang of friends for this TV series is Mike, Lucas, Will, and Eleven. Who's missing?
2: Oh, Mike, Lucas.
0: Will, Eleven.
2: No.
0: Okay. No. Do you even know the show? No.
2: It's
0: Stranger Things, and it's Dustin. That's okay. That's two out of three. That is okay. All right, Clodagh. That's okay. Gary, you ready to go for yours?
3: Yeah, Clodagh. I think you're safe enough.
0: Yeah. Come on, G-Mac. Come on, G-Mac. Believe in yourself. Okay, and if we need a tiebreaker, don't worry, we've got that sorted. Okay, so first for you now, Gary, is Rachel, Monica, Joey, Chandler, Ross. Who is missing?
3: Joey.
0: No, I said that. Rachel, Monica, Joey, Chandler, Ross. Somebody's missing.
3: Oh,
0: no.
3: Phoebe.
0: Oh, okay. All right, just there very quickly. All right. So Leonard, Penny, Howard, Raj, and Amy. Who's missing?
3: I haven't got a clue.
0: All right, that's okay. It's Sheldon, The Big Bang Theory. And your final one is Aaron, Orla, Claire, James. And who is missing? Aaron, Orla, Claire, James. Who is missing?
3: Again, no idea.
0: Oh,
3: I don't
0: know.
3: Mary. Mary.
0: Sorry. Oh my God. That would be good though. Well, the mother's name is Mary in this show.
2: Michelle,
0: it's called
2: Michelle.
0: It's Michelle. She shouted out. Clodagh, you've got three out of four or six now. It was Dairy Girls. I'm sorry now, but thank you so much for playing G-Mac. And you're Nina in Tipperary. Anything exciting for the weekend for you, Gary? Or are you just traveling around?
3: No, just driving down here to Cork to watch my young fella play hurling for Nina.
0: Brilliant. Travel safely. Thanks so much, Gary. And congratulations, Clodagh. Yay! That prize is yours. You were actually telling Lenny off air that you're planning a party.
2: Yeah, I have a group of friends and all turning 50, and we're trying, they're from different places in the county. So hey. I'm in the process of trying to look places. So this is actually perfect.
0: Oh my God, so, you guys are going to have a ball. There's a lovely spa there, of course, as well. And all of your food's going to be looked after. Just relax. All you have to decide is it's a 3-bedroom room. So you have to double up in bunk in places. So you guys just need to figure that out.
2: That's fine. No, it's brilliant.
0: Thanks, Clodagh. Thanks so much. Take care. Bye. And thanks so much to Farnham Estate for that lovely prize. Farnhamestate.ie. We're going to be doing it again tomorrow. So gather your gang. Get thinking about friend groups, the ones that we're going to ask you about. Coldplay now on Today FM.

0: Clota McHugh in Cavan, and now she's got her plans sorted. There's a gang of them with their big roundy birthdays. Not big roundy birthdays. Lovely roundy birthdays. And she's got her prize sorted, all thanks to Farnham Estate. And you can check out more at farnhamestate.ie. And we're going to be doing that again tomorrow. We're going to be looking for two people to come on air and play our Gather the Gang quiz for that lovely package, all thanks to Farnham Estate. Alison Curtis with you today, FM. It's exactly 18 minutes to 10, 087-4100-102. Tub thumping, Chumbawamba on the way. But next, picture this and things are different. And then we're going to be talking to DJ Sean.
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13: 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Noah Kahan is back and he's trying to make us cry all over again. Here is his brand new track, Orbiter. You're crying. I've got something in my eye. 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

0: 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Exactly 11 minutes to 10. 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Now, DJ Sean, youngest ever DJ to perform at Electric Picnic, just barely 13 years old. He has played Germany, Belgium, Mexico, Amsterdam. He's also been hanging out with Groove Armada and Fatboy Slim, and he's got dates coming up, and he joins me on the phone line now. DJ Sean. Sean, how are you?
1: I'm great. How are you?
0: I'm excellent. So we met you in Kaleidoscope. You're from Knockline. And we heard your story about how you were raised on classic house and trance music, and you learned at the age of 3 to start spinning vinyl. And how was Electric Picnic?
1: It was literally a completely different experience to what I've ever had before. It was amazing.
0: Oh my God. I'm sorry that I missed you now. So the fact that you're so young is amazing. And then on your own socials, and we'll give that out in a second, there is footage of you meeting Fatboy Slim.
1: I met him twice, but it was mental. He was about to go on the decks at Mambo, and I was like running up to get my vinyl signed, and I just got behind the decks and I asked him for a signature, and he signed a notebook and vinyl.
0: Aww.
1: And then the next day, I just got off the decks at Savannah on the Sunset Strip, and someone that was there watching me just said, "Hi, Norman." And I was like, "He's Norman." And I looked out the window and I was like, "Oh, it's not that soon." And then I just ran down the street, like waving my arms up and down and screaming his name, and I got a picture.
0: Do you know what, though? I'd say he's pretty impressed at the fact that you're so young and you're doing so well. So this is insane. Okay, so you've got 3 events at The Haven, which I've been to many times. I love it, in Dunmore East, and that's to celebrate their 25th anniversary. So you're doing a warm-up for Paul Oakenfold. Is that right?
1: Yeah, he's literally my all-time hero.
0: Oh, my God.
1: I'm so happy. And then a week or two after, I'm warming up for Roger Sanchez in The Haven, and then Dave Clark.
0: Oh my God. So the 26th is with Paul Oakenfold, and the 3rd of October is Roger Sanchez, 17th of October is Dave Clark. Then you're off to Ibiza. How are you going to manage all this with school now, Sean?
1: It's a hard balance. You have to like dip in and dip out of different things. But with Ibiza, it's the 5th of September. It's the 5th trip. And it's the end of September with Ibiza Rewind for the Manumission Weekend with Danny Kay.
0: Oh, my God. That's so incredible. Okay, so listen, give out your handles online, okay?
1: Yeah, sure. It's at DJ S-E-A-N-E-M.
0: Sean M, Instagram, TikTok, and Snapchat. And before I let you go, you are going to Katie Taylor tonight.
1: I am, yeah.
0: Oh, my God. You've been boxing as well.
1: Since I was 7, yeah.
0: Oh, my God. Is there anything you don't do? I'm so impressed. Listen, Sean, enjoy that. And thanks for taking a call this morning, okay?
1: Thank you so much for the support.
0: Bye. Bye. Chumbawamba.

Chumbawamba and Tub Thumping. And we were just chatting there to DJ Sean M. So it's DJ S-E-A-N-E-M for all that he's done. He's incredible. He really is amazing. He still has to go to school and all that jazz as well. And he's off to Ibiza. Alison Curtis with you. A chance for you to win €250 in cash in the next hour on the show with McDonald's Happy Meal. To finish off this hour of Weekend Breakfast, Kingfisher and The Sun Will Never Settle.

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5: It's 10 o'clock. Good morning. A teenage e-bike rider has died in a hit and run on the Clare-Limerick border. The boy in his mid-teens was found unresponsive by the roadside at Cottage Cross near Clonlara shortly after 11 o'clock last night. The second vehicle involved failed to remain at the scene. Local traffic diversions are in place. The coroner has been notified and a post-mortem examination will be arranged. Anyone with information is asked to contact Gardaí. More than 80,000 people will gather at a sold-out Croke Park tonight to watch Katie Taylor's final fight. Doors will open at 4 o'clock for the spectacle, which includes a number of undercard fighters as well as music from Westlife. Katie says she's come a long way from where she started out in Bray.
6: Just thinking about the last 30 years in the ring, all the amazing people I've met, all the amazing sparring partners I've met along the way, having a chance to meet icons of the sport, having a chance to headline these amazing arenas, and now I get to end my dream career in my dream venue in Croke Park.
5: Two of Donald Trump's key envoys are travelling to Ukraine and Russia this weekend. The US president says they're bringing proposals to end the war. Ukraine's vowed to refrain from airstrikes during negotiations, while Moscow says America must consider the realities on the ground. Donald Trump confirmed the move last night.
7: They're bringing with them a proposal to end the war. Because I ended eight wars. I hope you're proud of me. I ended eight wars. I get no credit for it. I ended eight wars. Did I get the Nobel Prize? No.
5: And movie lovers are being invited to enjoy all that National Cinema Weekend has to offer. 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Javier Perez, marketing coordinator at Odeon Cinema, says going to the cinema is a special experience.
8: At home, even when you genuinely want to watch a film, your phone is beside you. 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
5: That's it for now. More at 11.
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5: First in boxing, Katie Taylor insists she's focused on a performance rather than the occasion ahead of her retirement fight tonight. The Bray woman will hang up her gloves as the unified world super lightweight champion should she overcome the unbeaten French fighter Flora Peely at Croke Park. A sellout crowd of 80,000 people are set to attend at the home of Gaelic Games, with Paddy Donovan, Emmett Brennan and Taylor's cousin Molly McCann among the boxers to feature on the undercard. In soccer, Troy Parrott proved the hero for Real Betis as they picked up a dramatic 1-0 win over Real Madrid in La Liga last night. The Ireland forward came off the bench to grab a late match-winning goal, his first for the club. And in tennis, defending champion Carlos Alcaraz has breezed through to round 4 of the US Open tennis with a straight sets win over Wu Yabing. The Spaniard plays American number 20 seed Tommy Paul in the next round.
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5: Dry and sunny for much of today, turning cloudier later this afternoon with highs of 18 or 19 degrees.
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12: A very good morning to you, Alison Curtis, with your weekend breakfast. €305,000. That's what's in the cash machine right now. We're looking for someone to win that on Friday, the 11th of September.

0: 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Answer the phone within five rings, tell us the amount, and the cash is yours. The very best of luck.
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0: Definitely the music you love. I've got my pal Somber. We had a chat at Electric Picnic last weekend. I've got his new single on the way, a classic from the Water Boys, but I'm going to kick things off this hour with Hozier, Too Sweet. 0874 100102 for all your messages.

I enjoyed every single second of that. The Water Boys, Hole the Moon, one of my favorite songs of all time. Allison Curtis with you, Today FM and Weekend Breakfast, 0874-101-02. And before that, Water Boys was Hozier, Too Sweet. Great Irish tracks back to back. And we've got more brilliant Irish music coming your way. I've got some Black Eyed Peas also. And Calvin Harris and Clementine Douglas and Blessings all coming your way. Next, though, Somber, My Body Isn't Ready. And if you want to look back on anything from Electric Picnic, if you're not over it, and you're one of the few people, millions of people, thousands of people that got the tickets for the Sold Out Festival next year, you can relive all the memories of this year on our socials at Today FM, and I'm up there with my chat with Somber. Right now, though, check this out. Happy Meal. It's all about some fun, some food, and with more menu choice than ever before, it's the perfect weekend treat. And the Crocs drop has landed in a Happy Meal. Express yourself however you feel. Crocs clips and stickers are now available in Happy Meal. Some fun, some food. It's all inside McDonald's Happy Meal. So €250 in cash to bring your family closer together. If you haven't heard it before, we've been running it for quite some time. How it works is we just get you guys to tell us about the song that brings your family together. Does it remind you of an anniversary, a holiday? Is it the thing that gets you pumped before a match? Whatever it is, let us know. And it can be from the 80s, the 90s, the noughties, or a current track. Whatever it is, let us know. The song title along with your own family name to 0874-100-102, and we'll get somebody on air to tell us about the song that brings their family closer together. They win the cash with all thanks to McDonald's Happy Meal, and they get their song played on air this morning. It's that simple. 0874-100-102. Somber, played Friday night just before Lewis Capaldi. He got cut off because he went over, actually, at Electric Picnic. Here he is now on Today FM.

0: body isn't ready. And if you want to check out my chat that I had with him at Electric Picnic, it's up there as a podcast under Weekend Breakfast. So wherever you get your podcast, look for Weekend Breakfast Today FM with Allison Curtis and you'll find it. I also had a chat with Darren Kiley. It was my first time meeting him. I didn't know of his music, but I was blown away. He performed a song live for us, his single, as well as having a nice chat with him. And he's just incredible. He's so warm. He's down to earth. Darren Kiley, and you can listen back to that. Also, you might want to listen back to Lou Robbie, a.k.a. Little Lou Cooks. She had fantastic tips for making the lunchbox interesting and effective financially as well. And she's there as a podcast if you want to check that out. Anything you want to listen back to on Weekend Breakfast is there as a podcast. Allison Curtis with you today, FM. We've got Black Eyed Peas, I Got a Feeling. We also have Blessings, Calvin Harris and Clementine Douglas. We're looking for the songs that make you guys happy. We also have a brand new track from Olivia Rodrigo. And then in studio, I'm going to be joined by author Leona Ford behind the Millie McCarthy series, which is so successful, and also Karen Hart, who is an illustrator. And Karen was on recently because she has her debut novel out, If He Is Offline, but they've got a new book together and it is called Millie McCarthy and the Doggy Daycare Drama, and it's so cute and so good. And it's the first time they've both been in studio, and we're going to be welcoming them in after Black Eyed Peas, I Got a Feeling, on Today FM.
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0: Calvin Harris, Clementine Douglas on Today FM and Blessings. And before that was Black Eyed Peas, I Got a Feeling. I should have played that as the last song for Katie this morning on the show. But anyway, Allison Curtis with you, Weekend Breakfast Today FM. Delighted to be joined, as we promised, in studio. Got the right mics here. Leona Ford and Karen Hart, how are you guys?
1: Great, thank you so much for having us.
0: Thanks for having us. Nice to meet you face to face. You've both been on the show over the phone line and Zoom and whatnot. Yes. Karen, most recently with you, actually, with your brilliant book. That's done so well for you.
2: Oh, yeah, it's doing great. And I think it's going to be exciting now. Schools have started, so I'm going to do some school visits because it came out in July. So I wasn't able to meet like the kids and young people that might read it. So I can't wait to meet some.
0: It's so good. Remind people of what it is and the name.
2: So Effie's Offline is my debut author-illustrator project. And it's a graphic novel about a teen daughter of an influencer family. And she basically was born on the internet and all of her stuff, all of her life has been uploaded for likes and engagement and clicks. And she just basically is sick of it and wants to kind of get away from it. And then her parents split and her mom brings the kids to a kind of sleepy seaside town. So she gets to maybe have a chance again to maybe be anonymous, but it doesn't really work out
0: that way. No, it's so brilliant. And Leona, like the Millie McCarthy book series is just absolutely incredibly popular. And I bet it has exceeded what you thought when you wrote the original book.
1: Totally. I mean, it was only meant to be 3 books to begin with, and now we're up to 7 and the World Book Day book, and there's more to come, and it's fantastic. It's been so well received by the kids that I'm thrilled.
0: It's a lovely partnership that you both have as well. Yeah. So a topic that I quite like is dogs, and you brought me in a lovely chew sticks from Lily's Kitchen for Mabel. So if she's good, she'll get them. Doggy daycare drama. Tell us now about this one.
1: This was inspired by my son Isaac, who's constantly asking for a dog, but we haven't got one yet. So I was thinking, right, if Millie asked her parents for a dog, what would they say? And I thought, well, they'll say no straight away because, you know, she's a little bit irresponsible. So in this one, Millie thinks, well, you know, if they won't give me a dog, maybe I can trick them into getting one. So they do, she writes a letter to them. She does this PowerPoint with all these little cute pictures of dogs, and she even tries to get them to sign a contract.
0: We all had contracts with our parents when we were younger.
1: Yeah. And then Lunter Emer starts teaching them about the Magna Carta, and she starts teaching them about rights and responsibilities. And Millie thinks, well, if I show my parents that I'm responsible, they will let me get a dog. So of course, she sets up a dog walking business. But she takes on quite a lot of clients, and of course, in true Millie fashion, everything turns chaotic.
0: I know, but again, and I know this is radio, but the illustrations for it, Karen, especially, it looks like it's a pug on the cover.
1: Yes,
0: it just looks like he's quite bonkers, and quite a worried looking little, like, fluffy white dog as well.
1: That's both Tiddles and Milo.
2: Oh, their names, Tiddles is so good. I love it.
1: Yeah, the kids helped me come up with the names of the dogs, and some of them are actually based on my friend's family's dogs.
0: Yes.
1: So one of them is the Cork writer Conal Creedon has this gorgeous miniature schnauzer called Mary Murphy. Love the name of it, but I couldn't put the Mary Murphy in the book, so instead I married her off, and the dog in the book is Mrs. Murphy, but
0: that's
1: based on Conal's dog. Yeah,
0: but that's the thing, they do all have their own distinct personalities, and that's why I think throughout years on cinema as well, like, the dogs have become really, you know, central to so many stories because you can give them the personality that we know they have.
1: That's 100% true, and it's great fun, and Karen has just brought them to life with her illustrations. They're amazing.
0: So you guys are actually going to be at a book signing for the book in Easons Blanchardstown today at 1 o'clock, and then another one in Douglas Village Shopping Centre in Cork next Saturday, the 12th of September. Like, we're into September. Yes. It's crazy.
1: And humans and furry friends are welcome.
0: Very dog friendly. And what about Jumping Off the Page Comic Book Festival? Can you tell us about that in Greystones?
2: Yeah, so that's on the 2nd and 3rd of October. And yeah, we were there in 2024, and it's like the first children's comic book festival, I think, in Ireland that was ever done. And Sarah Webb and Trish are in the Halfway Up the Stairs, and they've kind of created that bookshop out in Greystones, and
0: it's
2: created
0: gorgeous.
2: The work.
0: Yeah.
2: It's just amazing. And they just see in their bookshop the amount of customers that come in looking for comics and graphic novels. And so they thought, we'll do it. We'll support like all the Irish makers. So there's so many of us going to be there this October.
1: Yeah, there's going to be Sarah Bowie, Chris Judge, Alan Nolan, Gary Northfield, Nene Lonergan, myself and Karen.
2: Aoife Dooley, Marion Yamarta.
0: Aoife has been on the show.
1: She's
0: long.
1: Amazing. Yeah. And you can get the tickets from the Wales Theatre.
0: Okay.
1: And the events will be in Greystones. And I'm going to do a comic book extravaganza. I'm going to host it. So we're going to have lots of authors, our illustrators, and then we're going to have a draw-off So this
2: draw battle to the death.
1: What
2: yeah.
1: they're going to draw, and there will be a winner of the teams.
3: Of course, there has to be.
2: I'm not competitive at all. Like, okay.
3: Oh, I am too.
1: Now I will take bribes.
3: But Leona, you and I, when you were on originally, talked about the fact that like the joint sort of illustrations with writing is really such a gateway for a lot of reluctant readers.
1: Huge.
3: As well.
1: Yeah.
3: And I have one as well in my family.
1: I think all of my kids started off with graphic novels, and I don't mean that they started off because they still read graphic novels. Asha loved your graphic novel, Effie, and Isaac is a huge fan of anything graphic. He loves Bunny versus Monkey, he loves Pablo and Splash, and I think it's a brilliant thing for kids to do because not only are they reading the text, but they're reading and get meaning from the illustrations as well. So
3: totally
1: all the time, and we live in a really visual world at the moment, so it's ultra important.
3: And obviously one of the big ones in that sort of genre is Heartstopper, and Alice Oseman was on the show not that long ago, and they've just proven how well, you know, that sort of format can go as well. So if either of you had to give up your current jobs, would you go into dog walking, Karen?
2: Oh my God, I would love it because I'm a dog and a cat person, so I don't like put the two against. So I grew up with around dogs, and I had my family dog, but I have two cats now, so they were very disappointed when they heard about the book was just about. But there is Catzilla, obviously Millie's cat.
3: Yes, of course.
2: I think I would love to be around dogs more. I actually volunteered once at a kind of rescue place, and the job we had to do was just take the dogs out for walks all day because I thought we'd have to like clean the poop and do all this gross stuff.
3: Yeah.
2: But they were like, no, you just need to bring them out for a walk.
3: I was in university.
2: Nice.
3: I look forward to it so much. Yeah. And Leona, I'm literally just copying now your shirt.
1: Yes.
3: I know, again, this is radio, but you're covered in dogs.
1: I'm covered in dogs. And I have dog earrings and I have dog necklace and I have a dog pen that when you pull the tongue, the ink part comes out. So the kids got me all the little presents.
3: Oh my God, it's so great. Well, continued success, and it's the latest in the Millie McCarthy series and the doggy daycare drama. And it's like lovely to have you both in studio because you've obviously been on before. So that's again 1 p.m. East in Blanchardstown today, and then you're going to be in Douglas Village Shopping Centre in Cork. And next Saturday, thank you both for being on the show this morning.
1: Thank you so much.
3: Thank you guys, Leona Ford and Karen Hart. Hope you like Rihanna.
2: Oh, you love Rihanna.
3: Here she is for you guys now. Today.

much to Karen and Leona for joining us. They've got that book signing in Easton's at 1 o'clock in Blanche today. And you can follow them both online. And they are so brilliant. Karen Hart, illustrator. Leona Ford, Millie McCarthy book series. A brand new one out there. We'll put that up as a podcast as well. Someone who's done incredibly well with the Daisy Fields Festival. 20 million raised for women's charities. Olivia Rodrigo. Stupid song on Today FM.

0: Olivia Rodrigo, impressive young woman, and Stupid Songs, a brand new single from her. 23 years old, Daisy Fields Festival raised $20 million. Well, raised 10, and Melinda French Gates matched another 10, went to various women's and girls' charities stateside. It was really incredible. Chaperone there, Alanis Morissette joined Olivia. They all performed. One-day festival there. A serious amount of money raised. Very, very impressive. Allison Curtis with you today, FM, and Weekend Breakfast. We've got Florence Road for you, hanging out to dry, next on Today FM.
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0: One of the biggest success stories on the Irish music front this past year, Florence Road, hanging out to dry. Millions and millions of streams, sold out gigs. 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
0: Yes, we're asking you guys to send in the song that brings your whole family closer together. We're saying it can be a classic, it can be something current, it can be anything at all, but it is the song that makes you guys all come closer together. All thanks to McDonald's Happy Meal, and you can win for yourself €250 in cash for doing that. All thanks to McDonald's. And we've got a gorgeous family requesting this very song.
2: Morning, Alison and guys. It's Valeria here in Athenry, Galway. Our choice of song that we love dancing to, or should I say I force my crew to dance to, is Kenny Loggins' Footloose. It's a classic over the generations. Grew up in the 80s, so I suppose for every wedding we went to and every event, Footloose is one of those where it just got everybody in the dance floor. So it's hard not to tap the toe and do a little bit of dance for that one. So yeah, that's our choice. Footloose. It's a classic.

0: classic Kenny Loggins Footloose, and that's for the Gilligan family in Galway, bopping along. Thank you so much. Winning for themselves 250 euro in cash to bring the whole family closer together. Now, the big talking point of today, Katie Taylor at Crow Park later on. A beautiful message from Amanda Serrano. She just shared a heartfelt farewell to Katie Taylor ahead of tonight's farewell. From battles to controversies to the respect that they forged between one another, their rivalry helped redefine what was possible for women in boxing, and they are forever connected.
1: You are one tough woman. I tried everything 3 times. And somehow you kept coming back for more. I don't know if that just makes you brave or just crazy. Don't know. But seriously, sharing that chapter of my career with you has been one of the greatest honors of my life. So Katie, I hope you take a moment to look around. You became a champion. You inspired millions. You changed women's boxing. You made history. And most importantly, you did it while being a great person along the way.
2: I'm gonna go all the way to the very top.
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4: 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A memorable, memorable night for Katie Taylor and for Irish boxing.
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0: 80,000 people watching her tonight. 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I'll talk to you tomorrow morning from 9 a.m. And Shelley Gray is in for Ben for Yesterday FM. Have a great Saturday.
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0: teenage e-bike rider has died in a hit and run on the Clare Limerick border. The boy in his mid-teens was found unresponsive by the roadside at Cottage Cross near Clonlara shortly after 11 o'clock last night. The second vehicle involved failed to remain at the scene. Local traffic diversions are in place. The coroner has been notified and a post-mortem exam will be arranged. Anyone with information is being asked to contact Gardaí. More than 80,000 people will gather at a sold-out Croke Park tonight to watch Katie Taylor's final fight. Doors will open at 4 o'clock for the spectacle, which includes a number of undercard fighters as well as music from Westlife. Katie says she's come a long way from when she started in Bray.
1: Just thinking about the last 30 years in the ring, all the amazing people I've met, all the amazing sparring partners I've met along the way, having a chance to meet icons of the sport, having a chance to headline these amazing arenas, and now I get to end my dream career and my dream venue in Croke Park.
0: A state commemoration to mark the 100th anniversary of the Drumcullagher cinema fire in County Limerick is being held today. On this day in 1926, 48 people lost their lives following a fire in a makeshift cinema in the town. The death toll amounted to 10% of the village's population. Taoiseach Micheál Martin will be among those attending today's ceremony, which will include musical and cultural performances, as well as the unveiling of a commemorative plaque. Culture Minister Patrick O'Donovan explains how the fire started.
2: It was a temporary cinema set up in a loft in a building which is now the site of Limerick County Library Service. But at the time, there was a small loft over a general store and a candle fell over on top of highly flammable film material. The building became engulfed in flames very, very quickly.
0: And over 160 countries have voted at UN level to adopt a new map which more accurately reflects the size of Africa. The traditional global map is nearly 500 years old. The US was the only country to vote against the resolution, which is non-binding but will see the changes used by institutions around the world. That's it for now. More at 12.
3: Would you rather yawn confetti or sneeze beans?
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9: Good morning, I'm Daniel Pitcher. As you've been hearing, Katie Taylor will bring the curtain down on her glittering career at a sold-out Croke Park tonight. The brave boxer faces the undefeated Frenchwoman Flora Pili as she bids to become an undisputed world champion for a third time, and Taylor looking to become only the second boxer to headline at the stadium 54 years after Muhammad Ali, and she wants to produce a performance worthy of a fairy tale ending.
1: I'm not sure if there's any other country in the world where 80,000 people turn up for a female athlete. And so I'm so grateful for the support. I'm blown away by it, to be quite honest. And I want to put on a performance worthy of everyone's support over the years. This country has travelled around the world to watch me fight.
9: Well, there's a strong Irish contingent on the undercard. Among them, Paddy Donovan faces Tyrone McKenna in an all-Irish welterweight contest. In soccer, Waterford and Galway United both advanced to the semi-finals of the FAI Cup last night. Lee Devitt scored the winner for John Caulfield's Galway in a 2-1 win at Drogheda United, while Waterford eased through with a 3-0 victory over Sligo Rovers at the RSC. Another place in the last four will be confirmed today with a big Dublin derby. St Patrick's Athletic and Bohemians face off at Richmond Park from 4 o'clock. Shamrock Rovers dropped more points last night in the SSE Airtricity Premier Division. It was a scoreless draw with Shelburne at Tallaght Stadium. While Troy Parrott was the match winner on his home debut for Real Betis as they stunned Real Madrid 1-0 in La Liga. The Ireland striker came off the bench to score the only goal in the 82nd minute. Liverpool and Alexander Isak were too strong, two goals too strong for Premier League newcomers Ipswich. The club had their first victory under Andone Iraola after 9 minutes as the Swedish striker scored both in a 2-0 win. The action continues today. Newcastle start things off at lunchtime, hosting Bournemouth at 12:30. To access three free Off the Ball podcasts a month, sign into the Go Loud app now.
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0: Dry and sunny for much of today, turning cloudier later this afternoon.

0: with highs of 18 or 19 degrees.
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1: Oh yes, hello, hello. It's that time. It is Shelley Gray in for Ben and we are rewinding the clock, playing you some of the biggest hits of our featured year this hour with some clues along the way, of course. Can you guess the year? Can you remember the year, more importantly? 0874 100 102. And we start with an absolute gem. Sophie B. Hawkins right beside you.

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1: Regulators. You regulate any stealing of his property. We're damn good, too. But you can't be any geek off the street. Gotta be handy with the steel if you know what I mean. Earn your keep.

0: Oh, lovely. Lisa Loeb and Stay on Yesterday FM from our spotlight here this hour. And that one from the soundtrack to Reality Bites. So the rom-com with Ben Stiller, Winona Ryder and Ethan Hawke. Do you remember it? Do you think you have the year? Get your answers into me on WhatsApp 087-4100-102. And at the end of the hour, somebody will win €250 cash with thanks to Avonmore. Hi to Aaron McShane in Letterkenny, already hot in on the text with the correct year. Same for Vincey in Cork, Breda in Dublin, Simone in Limerick. On the ball this morning, I'll tell you. Some clues to help you along. And sticking with the movies, actually, Run Forrest Run. Forrest Gump was released, as was Pulp Fiction, The Lion King, The Shawshank Redemption, and one of my favourite Hugh Grant movies.
1: Two people are in love, they live together, and then suddenly, one day, they run out of conversation. Totally. I mean, they can't think of a single thing to say to each other. That's it. Panic. Then suddenly, it occurs to the chap that there is a way out of the deadlock.
2: Which is?
1: He'll ask her to marry him.
2: Brilliant. Brilliant.
1: Suddenly they've got something to talk about for the rest of their lives.
2: Basically, you're saying marriage is just a way of getting out of an embarrassing pause in conversation.
1: The definitive icebreaker.
0: There you go. Actually, one of the only clips I could find where Hugh Grant isn't swearing, but I do love a bit of Hugh Grant swearing, to be honest. Four Weddings and a Funeral, that landed on the big screen. This was also the year we first met the doctors of County General Hospital, and young George Clooney arrived in as Dr. Doug Ross. So ER landed on our screens as well, as did six new friends, one New York apartment block, and a coffee shop we all wanted to hang out in.
3: The lightning round begins now. What is Joey's favorite food?
4: Sandwiches.
3: Correct. Joey had an imaginary childhood friend. His name was...
4: Maurice.
3: Correct. His profession was...
4: Oh, space cowboy.
3: Correct. What is Chandler Bing's job?
4: Oh, gosh. This has something to do with numbers. And processing. And he carries a briefcase.
3: 10 seconds. You need this or you lose the game.
4: It has something to do with transponding. Oh, he's a transponster. That's not even a word.
0: Friends aired for the first time this year, starting a 10-year stint. But what year was it? 087-4100-102. And shout out to all the hardworking transponsters listening today. Beastie Boys landed their fourth album with us, Ill Communication, giving us hip-hop, funk, jazz, rock, samples, loads of scratching all in one. And from it, this is Sure Shot.

0: Yes, we love a flute on a Saturday morning. Still sounding so good. Beastie Boys, Sure Shot on Yesterday FM. It is Shelley Gray in for Ben Murray. And we're talking about 1 year and 1 year only when Nelson Mandela was sworn in as South Africa's first black president after South Africa's first democratic election. During his speech, he promised to heal the wounds of the past, bridge the divisions and build a rainbow nation at peace with itself. Just across the pond, Britain and France, they were connected by a tunnel under the sea. Suddenly you could get a dead handy train from London to Paris. The Channel Tunnel officially opened. And at home, Albert Reynolds resigned as Taoiseach in November of this year. Bertie Ahern took over as Fianna Fáil leader, and by Christmas, John Bruton was a Taoiseach. Have you got the year yet? 087-4100-102. So much more great music. I love Yesterday FM, by the way. So much more great music still to come, including Mariah and Blur, directly after these on Yesterday FM.
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0: Oh, the voice that is the gift of life. Mariah Carey, Without You on Yesterday FM. Vocal runs and vocal range unmatched to this day. So nice to hear that this morning. And it is, of course, a cover of Harry Nilsson's track from the 70s. But what year was it? 087-4100-102. Patrick Courtney in Tralee says, Shelley, this is the year I turned 21. And he's not wrong. Keith and Eve as well in Sligo. Correct, as is David McGurran, training hard for the Berlin Marathon. Best of luck. Owen, Sarah, Sadie, Connor and Rian, a collective effort. You are all correct. And they're on the way to Emerald Park as we speak. Have the best time. Some more clues for you in the Point Theatre. Eurovision is hosted by Cynthia Niwuraku and Jerry Ryan, and the audience is wowed at the interval.
1: Ladies and gentlemen, River Dance.

0: Crowd those was.
1: Charlie McGettigan and Paul Harrington, they're the ultimate winners that night. Ran away with it, giving Ireland its third Eurovision victory in a row with this.

Charlie McGettigan and Paul Harrington, Rock and Roll Kids. What a gorgeous track and has stood the test of time. Let's keep moving with the music and one of my favourite piano intros, maybe one of the greatest. Let Loose, Crazy for You.

0: Stone Roses. Very much letting the guitar riff doing the heavy lifting on that one. Love Spreads on Yesterday FM. Shout out to Alison Curtis. Very much enjoying that one this morning. It is Shelley Gray with you. Hiya to Kieran Kelly, Olivia, Joshua and Hannah as well. They're all correct. Kieran says, it's the year I did my junior cert. And he remembers a very significant sporting moment involving Jack Charlton. A very hot summer in America and Ireland having the dream opening to their World Cup campaign.
1: Not easy. Onto it comes Houghton. And Houghton with a shot. And it's there! The job for you, Jack, and he's done just that after only 11 minutes. What splendid, sparkling opportunism!
0: Yes, Ray Houghton scoring the winning goal. Ireland beating Italy 1-0, with Brazil eventually lifting the trophy in the very end. What year are we talking about? 0874 100 102. Now, the Manchester music scene, it was thriving this year. We just heard the Stone Roses, but another Manchester band, who County Mayo are entitled to claim, by the way, they released their debut album. They're on the way. And Aini Camozzi, Hot Stepper, is next on Today FM.
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2: If I'm not mistaken, I think this is the year that Wigfield Saturday Night came out as well. I'd love to hear that.

Saturday night on Yesterday FM, an absolutely bulletproof pop record. You couldn't escape it. What year were you throwing shapes to it on the dance floor? Let's give you one final clue. This was the year the voice of a generation was suddenly silenced. Kurt Cobain, the frontman of Nirvana, died just at the age of 27. So young, so tragic. And elsewhere, a relatively new band from Manchester. They released a few singles and eventually their debut album, Definitely Maybe. From it, Live Forever. Maybe.

0: Couple of Slanes out of them yet. Oasis, Live Forever on Yesterday FM from our spotlight year this hour, which was 1994. Well done to all who got in touch and got it right. And well done to Sue Tubman in Leitrim. You are the winner of that €250 cash prize with thanks to Avonmore. And thanks for all for getting in touch. We will do it all again next Saturday. But in the meantime, the music you love continues right after 12. Some Orient to play you, Fontaines, Cat's Eye, lots more. And a reminder of that huge summer. Actually, it's not summer, just cash machine prize on the way.
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6: 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Good afternoon. 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

0: that?
1: A teenage e-bike rider has died in a hit and run on the Clare-Limerick border. The boy in his mid-teens was found unresponsive by the roadside at Cottage Cross near Clonlara shortly after 11 o'clock last night. The second vehicle involved failed to remain at the scene. The coroner has been notified and a post-mortem examination will be arranged. Anyone with information is being asked to contact Gardaí. The 12-year-old boy who was killed in a train crash in County Mayo will be laid to rest on Tuesday. Owen Doyle died at the scene when the car he was travelling in and a train collided near Ballyhaunis on Thursday night. Funeral mass for Owen, who was in sixth class, will take place at St Patrick's Church in Clonfad at 12 noon on Tuesday, followed by burial in Ballyhaunis Cemetery. Donald Trump's US envoys have reportedly landed in Moscow, carrying proposals to end the war. The Interfax news agency reports they arrived on a business jet a short time ago. Volodymyr Zelensky says he's expecting Jared Kushner and Steve Witkoff in Kyiv tomorrow. Military analyst Sean Bell says it's difficult to understand what Donald Trump's motives are.
2: At the moment, he's clearly got caught in Iran. That's clearly not working well for him. And with the midterms coming up, he's desperately trying a last-ditch attempt to gain some political credibility and kudos for trying to bring the Ukraine war to an end.
1: And over a million eligible cans and bottles were collected by Return at Electric Picnic last weekend. That's almost double the number collected last year and has generated €160,000 for charities and community groups. That's it for now. More at one.
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9: Good afternoon, I'm Daniel Pitcher. Katie Taylor will bring the curtain down on her glittering career at a sold-out Croke Park tonight. The Bray boxer faces undefeated Frenchwoman Flora Pili as she bids to become an undisputed world champion for a third time. Taylor will become only the second boxer to headline the stadium 54 years after Muhammad Ali.
10: I'm not sure if there's any other country in the world where 80,000 people would turn up for a female athlete. So I'm so grateful for the support. I'm blown away by it, to be quite honest. And I want to put on a performance worthy of everyone's support over the years. This country has travelled around the world to watch me fight.
9: Well, there's a strong Irish contingent on the undercard. Among them, Paddy Donovan facing Tyrone McKenna in an all-Irish welterweight contest. Dublin heavyweight Thomas Carty takes on England's Dave Allen. In soccer, Waterford and Galway United have both advanced to the semi-finals of the FAI Cup. Lee Devitt scored for John Caulfield's side last night in a 2-1 win at Drogheda United, while Waterford eased through with a 3-0 win over Sligo Rovers at the RSC. Another place in the last four will be confirmed today with a big Dublin derby. St Patrick's Athletic and Bohemians face off at Richmond Park from 4 o'clock. Troy Parrott was the match winner on his home debut for Real Betis as they stunned Real Madrid 1-0 in La Liga. The Ireland striker came off the bench to score the only goal in the 82nd minute. And Liverpool and Alexander Isak were too strong for Ipswich last night. The club had their first victory under Andone Iraola after 9 minutes as the Swedish striker scored both in a 2-0 win. The action continues today. Newcastle start things off at lunchtime hosting Bournemouth in half an hour's time. To access 3 free Off the Ball podcasts a month, sign into the Go Loud app now.
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1: Mostly dry today with some sunny spells, but turning cloudier this afternoon. Highs of 18 or 19 degrees.
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0: 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That is when we could be calling you back during the Ray Foley show. Answer your phone within five rings, tell us the prize amount, and all the money is yours.

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0: 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And we continue. It is Shelley Gray in for Ben. Do get your shout outs into me and let me know how your afternoon is looking. Be smug, be heard. 087-4100-102. REM, Panic at the Disco on the way right now. It's Cat's Eye. Today.

Classic You Love, Panic at the Disco, High Hopes on Today FM. It is Shelley Gray with you for your Saturday afternoon, in for Ben Murray. So many of you get in touch with Yesterday FM, just appreciation. 1994, what a year for music. I loved it. Sophie B. Hawkins, incredible. I'm actually, you know what, I'm wrecked after it. I feel I was sweating during that. It's actually stress trying to fit in all those songs before the news, because songs were longer back in the 90s. Like, we're talking around the 4 minute mark, whereas now, just looking at my playlist, songs are under 3 minutes, or maybe just a little bit over 3 minutes. So there you go. Don't know if that's a good thing or a bad thing. Do get in touch. Let me know what we are soundtracking. Maybe you're making your way to Dublin for Katie's Fight. Are you heading to the Saw Doctors in Castlebar tonight? Maybe it's the Waterboys in the Tree Arena. Maybe this is recovery weekend after Electric Picnic last weekend. You won't even attempt to leave the house, and that is perfectly reasonable. Do get your voice notes into me and tell me all. 0874 100 102, and let's continue with the music. Jax Jones, Emin EK, Where Did You Go on Today FM. A very good afternoon.

0: Yes, REM, Losing My Religion on Today FM. A great one for a Saturday afternoon. It is Shelley Gray with you. I hope you're good. Hiya to Lily and Grace, aged 8 and 6, having a hot chocolate with their dad, Owen, in Skibbereen, wrecked after their first gymnastics class. Love that. Great recovery fuel as well. You'll be back doing cartwheels in no time. Speaking of fuel, Mark and Sinead enjoying homemade scones and jam. Looking forward to the Diamond Hill Trail Run this evening in Connemara. Will you wish everyone good luck? Done and dusted. Best of luck. Those scones are needed. And finally for now, we have two very excited ladies. They're on the road from Cork to Dublin right now. Hello.
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2: 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Woohoo, we are the champions.
0: Woohoo! We are the champions indeed. Fingers crossed. And yeah, best of luck to Katie Taylor. And enjoy anyone who is heading along. You lucky things. Those tickets are like gold dust. All right, Casey Musgraves and Adele to play you next on Today FM.
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Casey Musgraves, Dry Spell on Today FM. It is Shelley Gray with you playing the music you love. Now, I was reading this piece in The Guardian yesterday about having a slow September. I didn't realise everyone was afraid of September until like the last couple of weeks. There was also articles about the September scaries. But anyway, The Guardian writing about a slow September. The advice is to take things slow and also do things like talk to strangers. Let your kids be bored. Sorry to any kids listening. Take proper breaks. Take micro breaks every 2 minutes, every hour. So where you just stare out the window or doodle or just completely switch your brain off. Pretty sure I do that a lot more than that anyway. Stop rushing everywhere and take the pace of the slowest person you're walking with. So if you have a child walking alongside you, don't try to rush them along. Just take up their pace. Keep your social life simple and do something called a no outcome activity. So if you're not heading to Katie Taylor today, maybe this is for you. A no outcome activity. Something you do with absolutely no goal. You're not trying to get fitter. You're not trying to train for a Hyrox. You're not trying to learn a new skill or become a better person. You're just doing something because you can and you enjoy it. So tell me, what's your no outcome activity today? What is something you're doing purely because you like it? 0874-100-102. Could be just sitting on a wall, looking out to sea, or going into your favourite shop and smelling a load of candles. Speaking from experience. Let's get into this. The Weeknd, Take My Breath on Today FM.

Playing the music you love, The Weeknd, Take My Breath on Today FM. It is Shelley Gray with you and asking you for your no outcome activities as recommended for a slow September. Ian said went for pints last night. Fair, very, very fair. Please drink responsibly. Ryan in Lissacacy says, haven't used my record player all year. Might listen to a record from start to finish today. What a novelty. Love that. Neve says, just on my way out to, is it Trout Cafe in Wexford for a coffee and people watching. Now I have justification. A great no outcome activity. I am very much here for the next hour and a half to justify your pointless activities today. No shame. 087-4100-102. And let's get into this. Temper City and Self-Aware on Today FM.

0: some indie swagger for your Saturday afternoon. That is Temper City Self Aware on Today FM. Playing the music you love and hearing your no outcome activities. Something that's encouraged by the experts in The Guardian this weekend to promote a slow September. Dee says, I can spend at least an hour a day looking at Airbnbs and hotels in places I have no plans to visit and checking the weather app in those locations. To be fair, I think we've all done that. Carl says, my no outcome activity is making very specific playlists on Spotify, even for things that may not happen. Walking through airport, looking out train window, just got a promotion. After a heated argument, American road trip with the lads, songs for my inevitable yacht. I'm intrigued. These are great playlist scenarios. Could do actually a few radio shows out of them as well. Keep the Spotify playlist coming. All right, let's keep it moving with New Fontaines ahead. And Benson Boone is next on Today FM.
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0: Sugar. Harry Styles, Watermelon Sugar on Today FM. Will we get him to Ireland next year? Would love to see it. It is Shelley Gray with you and talking about your no outcome activities that you're doing as recommended by the experts for a slow September. Eileen Rowe in Wexford says beach yoga on Rosslare Strand with tea, coffee, cakes and chats. Living our best life, Shelley. Sounds ideal. Not sure if that's your current situation, but love. And Rebecca is with us. Hello, Rebecca.
1: Hi, I haven't baked anything in a long time. So yesterday evening, for no reason at all, I just decided to take out the mixer and make some butterfly buns. No outcome, but we did all get to sit and enjoy them at the end of the day. But yeah, it was just nice to do something, just to literally stop and do something. So I definitely recommend it.
0: Love. Baking is therapeutic. Hope it was all delicious. All right. Fontaines DC, the talk of the town this week. Two slaying gigs locked in for next summer and fifth studio album on the way next month. They are a band with serious output. Five albums in just over 10 years as a band. That is impressive. This is what we have to look forward to. Fontaines DC and Marianne on Today FM.

0: Lost Frequencies, are you with me on Today FM? It is Shelley Gray with you. The music you love continues after one. Amble, Queen, Dr. Dre, Stella Lefty, loads more on the way.
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12: It's 1 o'clock. Good afternoon. Katie Taylor says she doesn't believe any other country in the world would sell out an arena for a female athlete in less than 20 minutes. The Bray boxer has thanked her fans ahead of her final ever fight this evening. Over 80,000 people will watch her take on French champion Flora Pili in Croke Park, which will be televised for those who missed out on tickets. Among the undercard fighters is Molly Meatball McCann, a second cousin of Katie's.
13: In about 2006, about 20 years ago, we'd done a family tree and I was like, oh my God, Katie Taylor. And then I met Bridget, Brian and Katie a good few years ago and just said, Maria Cranley was my nanny. And Bridget was like, oh my God, Katie, meet your cousin. And then that was that.
12: A teenage boy has died following a hit.

0: clearly got caught in Iran. That's clearly not working well for him. And with the midterms coming up, he's desperately trying a last-ditch attempt to gain some political credibility and kudos for trying to bring the Ukraine war to an end.
1: 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That's it for now. 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
5: Good afternoon, I'm Daniel Pitcher. Well, as you've already been hearing, Katie Taylor will be bidding to end her career by making history at Croke Park tonight. The brave fighter takes on unbeaten Flora Pilley with all four super lightweight world titles on the line, and victory would see Taylor become an undisputed champion for a third time. Promoter Eddie Hearn is relishing a historic night at GAA headquarters.
6: I think the beauty of sport is how much it means to people and the moments that we can create to give people memories that will last a lifetime. And that's what's going to happen on Saturday. I'm so excited going into it because I just know it's going to be the greatest boxing event we've ever put on. Like, for the moment, for the night, for the atmosphere, for the people, it just doesn't get any bigger.
5: Well, Paddy Donovan's All-Irish welterweight clash with Tyrone McKenna is the key fight on the undercard tonight. Dublin heavyweight Thomas Carty faces the experienced Englishman Dave Allen. In soccer, St. Patrick's Athletic and Bohemians will be bidding to move closer to a place in the final of the FAI Cup today. The Dublin rivals square off at Richmond Park from 4 o'clock in their quarter-final, with the winners joining Galway United and Waterford, who have already booked their place in the last four. Today's Premier League action well underway at St. James's Park, with Newcastle playing host to Bournemouth. That kicked off at 12:30, and it was the visitors who had taken a 1-0 lead. Marcus Tavernier with the goal. There are five games at 3:00. Manchester City host Coventry. Tottenham, without a point so far, are at Nottingham Forest. Aston Villa, who like Spurs are yet to score a goal, go to Hull in the evening kickoff. Liverpool have confirmed that sporting director Richard Hughes has left the club after almost 3 years in the role. Hughes had informed the club early this year of his intention to depart and has been linked with Saudi side Al Hilal. And that's your sports with Off the Ball.
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1: Mostly dry today with some sunny spells, but turning cloudier this afternoon. Highs of 18 or 19 degrees.
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7: 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That is the 11th of September. 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
7: And we are back. It is Shelley Gray with you for your Saturday afternoon. Dara Quilty taking over from 2 p.m. On the way, some Dr. Dre, Queen, Stella Lefty, lots more to enjoy right now. Calvin Harris and Katy Perry. Today.

on Today FM, playing the music you love on your Saturday afternoon. It is Shelley Gray with you. Shout out to Roisin, enjoying the music in Cashel. Weekend in after a Letcher picnic last weekend and wedding on Thursday, doing bits and bobs around the house. Keep the tunes coming. We love a bit, we love a bob. You have my word, I will keep the tunes coming. My one job today, in fact. Hiya to Mike and 8-year-old Kian, heading to the cinema in Galway for National Cinema Week. Is it National Cinema Week or National Cinema Weekend? I'm not quite sure. But they say they're not sure what we're heading to see yet. Any ideas? Well, I think spontaneity is good. Get there, smell the popcorn, and then you'll be instantly inspired, or else whatever time suits that the film is on. Tickets available, I'm reading at the moment, tickets available from €4 across the country, which is pretty good. Now, it has been a while since I've been in the cinema. Love a good movie, but I'm also highly skilled at sleeping anytime I'm in a dark room. Swear to God, I fall asleep in the cinema. I fall asleep in a dentist's chair as well. True story. Just give me a dark room and I am out for the count. Hopefully that won't happen to you guys. So 087-4100-102. Keep your shout outs coming through to me on the voice notes. And let me know how your Saturday afternoon is looking. And anyone, we haven't even mentioned it in the last half hour or so, anyone heading to Katie Taylor's fight, dying to hear all the excitement, all the crack, do get in touch on the voice notes. And let's get into this. Post Malone, Fortnite on Today FM.

0: Vance Joy, Riptide on Today FM, playing the music you love. It is Shelley Gray with you. Hi to Paul, Jason, Mick and Fiona. They're on the drive from Donegal to Dublin. Too shy to send a voice note, but they're heading to the fight tonight. And they say, come on, Katie. And come on, Westlife. Quite the eclectic Croker gig, to be fair. Elsewhere, hi to Gronya and the kids, Fia and George, also heading to the cinema in Carrick and Shannon. And they're heading to see Minions and Monsters. Love for National Cinema Weekend. Enjoy the movie, enjoy the snacks. Some Dr. Dre on the way and a role model. 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
4: 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What do we do then?
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1: 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Playing.

playing the music you love. She is Stella Lefty. Come to Dublin soon. That is Boston on Today FM. There's actually been a lot of online chat about the whole Nepo baby thing with Stella Lefty. So if you didn't know, her dad is basically, her whole family is a billionaire, are billionaires, I should say. But her dad is the founder of Groupon. And then he's behind an AI kind of tech healthcare company. But honestly, at this stage, the music industry, basically succession with guitars like Gracie Abrams, Miley Cyrus, Mabel, Eli Houston from Inhaler. There are a lot of famous family trees knocking about, but that doesn't mean the music isn't good. Stella Lefty clearly has an advantage, but also makes a really good record. You can't inherit a decent chorus, you know what I mean? She has just announced a Dublin date as well in the Academy for next March, March the 26th. And the Academy is relatively small, so I would say grab a ticket while you can. See her in an intimate venue while you can. Right now, back to the music you love. Mark Amber, Belong Together on Today FM.

0: time together on Today FM, playing the music you love. It is Shelley Gray with you for your Saturday afternoon. And Nessa is the envy, I would say, of the whole nation right now. Hello, Nessa.
1: 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My name is Nessa, and I'm on my way up from Galway with my mom to see Katie Taylor, and I'm her number one biggest fan. Oh. Bye.
0: Yes, well done, and come on, Katie, as well. Remember, from 9 p.m. tonight, Barry Dunn is back for Today FM Floor Fillers, back to back, banging anthems from down through the years, and just always a great show. And Barry Dunn has the best one-liners. If you know, you know. From 6 p.m., it'll be Dec Pierce back with a rave on Block Rock and Beats. And before all that, at 2 p.m., the buoyant Jarrah Quilty kicks off a brand new show on Today FM. But still more in me before then, including Razorlight, is next on Today FM.
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Lainey Wilson, John Mayer, Phone, Keys, Wallet on Today FM. Jesus Jones, Mama. It is Shelley Gray with you. Hi to Bernie McGlone, Mark McGlone, Rebecca McGlone and Nick McTiernan. They're all dead excited heading to Dublin from Kinloch in County Leitrim to see Katie Taylor in Crow Park. Come on, Katie. All right, it is the 5th of September, which would have been the 80th birthday of Freddie Mercury. So let's end the show with the Queen class. After Sam Fender and Olivia Dean, Rein Me In on Today FM.

Sam Fender, Olivia Dean, Rain Me In on Today FM, and One for the Road before Dark Quilty gets here. Today would have been Freddie Mercury's 80th birthday. So he was born in Zanzibar, and I was actually in Stonetown in Zanzibar a couple of years ago and got to visit the Freddie Mercury Museum, which is incredible. It's the house where he actually grew up, and I think there's just something surreal about standing in the place where he was a little boy and thinking about the person he would become. So many incredible family photos in that museum and memorabilia as well. But 80 years on, the Freddie Mercury legacy lives on, and the music still sounds like nothing else out there. So let's finish with this one, Queen, Bohemian Rhapsody.

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2: It's almost 2 o'clock. Snack time. What do Minions and Tuck have in common? They're bold, they're bright, and they're seriously fun.
3: Hello.
2: New Jacob's Tuck Cheese delivers a big, crunchy bite packed with a cheesy flavour. Jacob's Tuck Cheese. Bright, bold, and delicious.

0: It's 2 o'clock. Good afternoon. Katie Taylor says she doesn't believe any other country in the world would sell out an arena for a female athlete in less than 20 minutes. The Bray boxer has thanked her fans ahead of her final ever fight this evening. Over 80,000 people will watch her take on French champion Flora Pili in Croke Park, which will be televised for those who missed out on tickets. These fans have some words of advice for Katie.
1: Knock her out.
2: She knows she's been there thousands of times before, and I just think she's going to go in and get the job done. Probably be a career best performance because it's going to be her last one, and just the whole Croke Park behind her, the whole country behind her. It's going to be emotional, but it's going to be amazing as well.
0: A teenage e-bike rider who was killed in a hit-and-run collision on the border of Clare and Limerick has been named locally. 16-year-old Brian Lowe was pronounced dead at the scene of the incident at Cottage Cross near Clunlara last night. A second vehicle was involved but did not remain at the scene. The area continues to be examined by Gardaí and local diversions are still in place. Anyone who witnessed the incident is being asked to contact Gardaí. Volodymyr Zelensky is accusing Russia of interfering with peace efforts after Moscow hit two Ukrainian airports overnight. He's indicated a response will follow next week. US envoy Steve Witkoff and Jared Kushner are in Moscow, where they'll bring a proposal to end the war, according to Donald Trump. Military analyst Sean Bell says the shape of the war is different now compared to the last time there were peace efforts.
3: The harsh reality.

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4: Good afternoon, I'm Daniel Pitcher. As you've already been hearing, Katie Taylor will be bidding to end her career by making history at Croke Park later. The Bray boxer takes on unbeaten Frenchwoman Flora Pili with all four super lightweight world titles on the line. Promoter Eddie Hearn is relishing an historic night ahead at GAA headquarters.
5: I think the beauty of sport is how much it means to people and the moments that we can create to give people memories that will last a lifetime. And that's what's going to happen on Saturday. I'm so excited going into it because I just know it's going to be the greatest boxing event we've ever put on. Like, for the moment, for the night, for the atmosphere, for the people, it just doesn't get any bigger.
4: Well, Paddy Donovan's All-Irish welterweight clash with Tyrone McKenna is a key fight on the undercard. Dublin heavyweight Thomas Carty faces experienced Englishman Dave Allen as well, amongst the other fights. In soccer, St. Patrick's Athletic and Bowes will be bidding to move closer to a place in the final of the FAI Cup today. The Dublin rivals square off at Richmond Park from 4 o'clock in their quarter-final. Well, it is midway through the second half at St. James's Park, where Newcastle find themselves 2-1 down against Bournemouth in the opening game of the day in the Premier League. There are five games getting underway in the next hour, with Manchester City hosting Coventry, Tottenham without a point so far are at Nottingham Forest, Aston Villa, who like Spurs are yet to score a goal, go to Hull in the evening kickoff. To access three free Off the Ball podcasts a month, sign into the Goal Out app now.
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6: The weather outside is weather.
7: Mostly dry today with some sunny spells, but turning cloudier this afternoon. Highs of 18 or 19 degrees.
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0: Tell that to my inner monologue. Please! In the next 5 minutes, I'll open up the hotline here on Today.

0: Shawn Mendes and Camila Cabello. It's Señorita, which I believe is the Spanish word for umbrella, on Today FM, playing the music you love. It is Dara Quilty here, and it's good to be on the radio. Here's Paul.
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0: That's right, Paul. Thank you very much. Yes, my last name is Quilty. Unfortunately, it rhymes with both filthy and guilty, which is why I must avoid getting involved in some sort of scandal. Because it's too obvious if I got involved in some sort of scandal, the newspapers have this too much ammo for the newspapers. You know, filthy, quilty, filthy, quilty, guilty. Yes, again. I'm scratching an itch. I'd like to open up the Super Saturday hotline here. We don't need any. We don't need any of this now, Paul. We don't need. Although I do like that one, actually. Can we add that into the database? Can you save this one?
1: 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It's Filthy Quilty on Today FM.
0: All right, Paul, you're in. A little hotline here for you to report on your Saturday activity. If you're in the car going to or from, if you're playing a match this morning, on the way to an afternoon match, going on to some sort of family adventure. I'd like the hotline to be family friendly. 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It's voice notes and voice notes only. 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That's what I like about the hotline. 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And if you're on your own, it's a report on your Super Saturday activity. That's the point of the hotline. Adults and children, everybody in between, keep it clean. It's unscreened. If you send one in, you'll likely make it to the air. This is me, Dara Quilty, you're talking about. You know, not a lot of audience. There's 7 to 8 people that listen to me on the radio. 087-4100-102, the voice note hotline. 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Please and thank you. We'll check what's coming in. We'll open up the hotline in about 5 minutes. And Selena Gomez, Calm Down, is next.
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0: proficient and experienced in radio broadcasting. And thank you for consuming. At Dara Quilty is the Instagram. Dara Quilty on Instagram. Spelled D-A-R-A. No G-H. No time for it. No, I didn't have time. I forgot. When I was born, they said to me, how do you want to spell it, man? My spelling wasn't so good at that time. I was a day old. I said D-A-R-A. And they said, well, that's what it is. And 087-4100-102 here as I conduct the Super Saturday Hotline. Wherever you are, wherever you're going, on the way home from a match or to an afternoon match, passengers in the car, this is for adults and children and everybody in between. Open hotline 087-4100-102 to communicate with us here in your best radio voice. What's going on? Who's in the car? Who's in the car? Who's driving? Where are you going? A report on your Super Saturday activity. When you send one in, I get a little orange light in the studio. That means I know there's one in the can, but I don't know what it says. It's like a call-in radio show. Go ahead, caller. You're live in the air.
1: Hello, yeah. Calling. I'm calling on the way to the birthday party. Thank you.
0: Now, guys, please don't applaud that. That is not the kind of caliber of communication that we want here on the hotline. I mean, I didn't catch a word of it. 087-4100-102. That's the hotline number. Send one in. You'll make the air. Go ahead, caller.
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2: 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The sun is splitting the rocks in Galway.
0: Whoa, hold on a second. Ben Steele and Tony Steele, your last name is Steele. Oh my God. Officially the coolest last name in the history of the hotline here. Hey, Tony. I've never met a kid called Tony before. Tony is a grown-up man's name. It's brilliant. I hope, Tony, that you have a mustache. But let me tell you, Tony, you could be on the radio. Tony Steele at night. On Today FM. That's brilliant. Thank you, Steels. That's the caliber. That is the caliber of communication we need here on the hotline. Now we're cooking, baby. 087-4100-102 is the hotline number here at Today FM. It's open, it's unscreened, and it's live. Go ahead, caller.
4: Hi, it's Ashlyn and Cassie on way from Donegal to see the Katie Taylor fight. We got tickets. We got a phone call of tickets at 11 o'clock this morning and we're en route. We are super excited.
0: Oh, yes. Ladies and gentlemen, live from Croke Park in Dublin. Tonight, it's the big fight night. What about that, Katie Taylor tonight? If you're on the way to that, I'd love to hear from you on 087-4100-102 for the hotline. Katie, it's the French, isn't it? Flora Pili. Is that the lady that she's fighting? Now, what's the story with it? How do we watch it? It's going to be broadcast live on television for the first time ever, unlike all these American fights in Vegas. We don't need to stay up till 3 o'clock in the morning. Who's going to Katie Taylor tonight? 087-4100-102. Come on, Katie Taylor. 40 years old, stepping into the ring in Dublin's Croke Park. It's a dream come true. Electric. All right, we'll check more on the hotline in a few minutes. Sabrina Carpenter, Tears now on Today FM.

0: play Adventure of a Lifetime on Today FM, playing the music you love and lots of it. It is Dara Quilty on, conducting the Super Saturday Hotline for just a few more minutes. 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You have the editorial control. I do not. You send one in, the light goes on, I'll play it. 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
0: The herald of happiness, that one says. Well, young man, you've made the Rolodex. Put that one into the Rolodex. That's a good one. Dara Quilty, the herald of happiness. 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
2: Oh, I'm in the car, and honestly, I can barely breathe. There's a lorry in front of me, and I can't pull in anywhere. There's nowhere to pull in. It's a burnhouse lorry. Dead animals. It stinks. Oh, from Sharon.
0: Sharon, good Lord, Sharon. Do you need me to call an ambulance? Sharon. Oh my God. I hope you're all right. Sharon, you're going to have to report into us shortly here. This is a radio station, Today FM, not the emergency services. Go ahead, caller. Hopefully this next one is safe.
3: Hey, this is Karen. I'm here with my daughter, Kitty. We're on the way up from Limerick to Croke Park to see the legend that is Katie Taylor in her last fight. What a fantastic career. Wishing her the very best luck in the future. Come on, Katie.
0: Come on, Katie Taylor. Oh, I know this is the Super Bowl music, but I think it's good for fight night. Ladies and gentlemen. Well, this is what we know. RTE will broadcast the fight live to air with coverage beginning on RTE at 8 p.m. It's also available to stream on the RTE player. And then outside of Ireland, if you're listening abroad, a streaming platform, DAZN. I don't know how they... DAZN, capital DAZN there. It's a subscription thing that's... But I mean, if you're watching it overseas, I know what you're going to do. You're going to go onto Reddit and you're going to type in Katie Taylor stream. 8 o'clock tonight on RTE. It's a quarter of a century after her first fight as an amateur against Alana Audrey at the National Stadium in Dublin. 25 years ago. Katie Taylor's final act tonight in Croke Park in Dublin. Unbelievable. A lot of people going. I'd love to hear from you. 087-4100-102. That's the hotline number here on Today FM. And this is Sienna Spyro, her new song, Great Expectation, Today FM.

0: 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Sienna Spyro's new song, Great Expectation, on Today FM. If you have that for this show, just drop it down a little bit. More hotliners on the way in the next 5 minutes. Olivia Rodrigo, Drop Dead, is next.
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12: 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I am talking about the new Tame Impala track. 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

0: 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Go ahead, caller, you're live on the air.
1: Hi, Dara. This is Avian and Katrina with Mum and Dad from Limerick. On the way to Katie Taylor's place. Come on.
0: The journey from Limerick. You guys have a great time. You are so lucky to have tickets for tonight. Enjoy it. 087-4100-102. The end of the hotline here. We're running out of time. Go ahead, caller.
2: This is Lola going to a birthday party. Woohoo!
0: Happy birthday. Whose birthday is it? Short and sweet wins the race. 087-4100-102. Go ahead, caller. You're live.
3: Well, Quilty. What's the crack? We were on the old radio yesterday. All the Raggots were heading up to Goalie for an old night away and into Pirates Cove. And now we're all heading back down the road to watch Katie Taylor fight tonight. We're all buzzing. Buzzing for it. So we're coming home with all the children anyway. Do we have all the children?
4: Do we?
3: Yeah. I think we have them all. So come on, Katie!
0: Taylor. Coverage starts 8 o'clock tonight on RTE. You can stream it on the player on Katie Taylor. This is David Gray. 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

0: David Gray, Please Forgive Me on Today FM with Dara Quilty. If you happen to be on the road, stick around. 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
13: It's 3 o'clock. Good afternoon. I'm Ruth O'Connell. Katie Taylor says she doesn't believe any other country in the world would sell out an arena for a female athlete in less than 20 minutes. The Brave boxer has thanked her fans ahead of her final ever fight this evening. Over 80,000 people will watch her take on French champion Flora Pili in Croke Park, which will be televised for those who missed out on tickets. These fans have some words of advice for Katie.
14: Knock her out.
15: She knows she's been there thousands of times before, and I just think she's going to go in and get the job done. Probably be a career best performance because it's going to be our last one, and just the whole Crow Park behind her, the whole country behind her. It's going to be emotional, but it's going to be amazing as well.
13: Volodymyr Zelensky is accusing Russia of interfering with peace efforts after Moscow hit two Ukrainian airports overnight. He's indicated a response will follow next week. US envoy Steve Witkoff and Jared Kushner are in Moscow, where they'll bring a proposal to end the war, according to Donald Trump. Meanwhile, Donald Trump's labelled his war in Iran as small potatoes. The two countries resumed attacks on each other earlier this week, with reports an Iranian tanker's been hit by US forces near Karg Island today. The US president's also responded to comments from J.D. Vance that the conflict is not a war.
16: Well, I'll tell you what, a lot of people don't call it a war. I call it a military conflict because it's small potatoes for us. It's not a big thing. We did Venezuela and we did this. In Venezuela, we lost nobody, and this, we lost 18 people. In Vietnam, you lost 100,000 people, and in other conflicts, you lost tens of thousands of people.
13: A teenage e-bike rider who was killed in a hit-and-run collision on the border of Clare and Limerick has been named locally. 16-year-old Brian Lowe was pronounced dead at the scene of the incident at Cottage Cross near Clunlara last night. A second vehicle was involved but did not remain at the scene. The area continues to be examined by Gardaí and local diversions are in place. Gardaí

0: over 350 power tools. One system, total control.
1: Good afternoon, I'm Daniel Pitcher. Katie Taylor steps into the ring for the final time tonight as she headlines a sold-out Croke Park. The 40-year-old faces unbeaten French fighter Flora Peely with the undisputed super light heavyweight championship on the line. Taylor says she's fully focused on finishing the job.
2: I'm trying not to reflect too much on it because, I have a job to do. It's too dangerous of a sport to have to have your body in the ring and then your heart out of it thinking of retirement. I have got a job to do. I'm very much focused on the job, but I have allowed myself to think about it a small bit over the last few months.
1: In soccer, Newcastle's Jacob Ramsey scored a late equaliser as they drew 2-2 with Bournemouth at St James's Park in the opening Premier League match of the day. The away team are still searching for their first win after three games. Five underway around now, including Nottingham Forest at home to Tottenham and top of the table Manchester City against Coventry. The evening kickoff sees Aston Villa go to newly promoted Hull. St Patrick's Athletic and Bohemians are bidding to move closer to a place in the final of the FAI Cup today. The Dublin rivals square off at Richmond Park in an hour's time, with the winners joining Galway United and Waterford in the last four. Bohemians lead PMH United meanwhile 1-0 in the second half of their match in the Women's National League. The Chelsea's conceded late on to their Women's Super League season. They won all draw at home to Aston Villa, and Celtic are looking to make it 5 wins out of 5 when they travel to St Mirren this evening in a match pitting first against second in the Scottish Premiership. To access 3 free off the ball podcasts a month, sign into the GoLed app now.
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4: Mainly dry this afternoon with sunny spells and patches of drizzle and mist. Cloud increasing from the southwest through the afternoon with patchy rain and drizzle spreading southeastwards over much of the south and west through the evening. Mainly eastern and northeastern areas will remain dry. Highest temperatures of 15 to 19 degrees.
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5: Well, I mean, that's a bit over the top. One.

Shakira with Burna Boy, Die Die, Your Hair Brown on Today FM, playing the music you love. It is Derek Quilty here. Christina's been on. Derek, can you please say hello and well done to Ivana and James and all their Castlebar Mitchells, the hurling teammates who did brilliantly in the Blitz in Ballina today. Up the Mitchells. Thank you. Yes. And then a regular hello to Pauline Davey on the way to Carlo. Thank you indeed for your correspondence. The number you're going to need was the same number they're texting in on. WhatsApp is best. 087-4100-102. That's 087-4100-102 as we conduct the One Note Guessing Game. Unsure if this particular song is big enough a hit for it to land. Giving you the first note and only the first note of a song. From hearing us, I need you to correctly identify both artist and song title. That is the first note of what song by who?

0: Now, the rules are stern, stern but fair, I would say. Artist and song title must be correct. Oh, 87410102. That is the number. Now put your name on there if you're texting. And if you are texting, expect a call back. 087-4100-102. We'll check the guesses in less than 10 minutes.
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0: Apple Roan Pink Pony Club on Today FM, playing the music you love. My name is Dara Quilty, at Dara Quilty. We're on the Instagram and also the WhatsApp, 0874100102. It's a shame that both of those companies are owned by Mark Zuckerberg, but here we are. How can you do? This is how we're communicating. Didn't he just buy a castle in was it Wexford or Waterford? Zucko. Is he going to move here, Mark Zuckerberg, forever? Or is it just a... €20 million Mark Zuckerberg spent on a castle. We should get him into Today FM. Can we get Mark Zuckerberg into Today FM when he comes in here? Can you arrange that? Get him in for the one-note guessing game. Giving you the first note and only the first note of a song here. That's the first note of what song by who? That's the question. The number is 087-4100-102. Whether you're a tech bro or not, you can get involved. And you could as well get a call back here unless first person gets it right, which has happened a few times lately. Who's on line one today?
1: Karen.
0: Hello, Karen. How are you?
1: I'm good. How are you?
0: Great. Somewhere in the country complaining to a manager, are you?
1: Not today.
0: Do you hate that somebody that is complaining is now commonly known as a Karen? Is that annoying for you as a Karen?
1: Not really, no, because most Karens are, so it's okay though.
0: Most Karens are Karens. Oh dear. Where in the country are you listening, Karen?
1: I'm Limerick.
0: Okay, what's going on in Limerick today? Will you watch Katie Taylor tonight?
1: Absolutely, yeah, can't wait.
0: I think it could be one of the most watched things on television. Do you reckon more people will watch Katie Taylor than would have watched Mayo in the All-Ireland? The figures.
1: Oh, close call. Very, very close call, I'd say.
0: I mean, unbelievable. That's 8 o'clock tonight on RTE. We'll all be watching it. Karen, one note guessing game action. First note of what song by who?
1: On Time by Ja Rule and Ashanti.
0: From Limerick City, ladies and gentlemen, it is not Ja Rule and Ashanti.
1: Oh, no.
0: But it is a very popular guest today.
1: Okay,
0: so
1: no bother.
0: Maybe they're trying to shimmy people onto a different idea. I don't know. Thank you, Karen.
1: Thanks, Sarah. Bye.
0: It's lovely talking to you. It's Karen and Limerick ruling out Ashanti. 0874100102. If you do text in, you could get that call back. Have a listen. Now we'll go to Jamie, patiently waiting. Hello, Jamie. How are you today?
2: Not bad, yourself?
0: Pretty good. Nice to be here. It's Saturday. We can't complain about anything. Are you going to watch Katie Taylor tonight on the television?
2: I'll watch it on the television. I couldn't get tickets to go see it live, though.
0: Some of them are very expensive. I was reading hundreds and hundreds of euros.
2: Oh, yeah. I think on the resale there could be 1,000, so yeah.
0: How much money do you think she'll make?
2: Oh, millions. It's something to be experienced, isn't it?
0: Enough to do it for the rest of her life.
2: Absolutely.
0: And she's still going to want to win, though.
2: Oh, yeah, but I think she probably will win, hopefully.
0: You know? This person, we don't know a lot about the French lady that she's fighting, but I don't believe that she's been defeated that much.
2: I have no idea. I think Rawl is in it for the experience now and for the hype that's in it.
0: Oh my God, yeah, it's going to be brilliant. So it's great to have a thing, some sort of live sporting event on a Saturday night to watch. Absolutely brilliant.
2: Absolutely.
0: One note guessing game action is why we are here. What is that? The first note of what song by who?
2: I thought it was Nelly, Right With Me.
0: No, it's not Nelly Ride With Me either. No. Good guess, though. It's a similar... You're in the right, like, genre, you know?
2: No problem.
0: Enjoy tonight.
2: Thanks for meeting me.
0: Lovely talking to you, Jamie. Ruling out Nelly Ride With Me. It is not that. Have a listen. (087) 4100102 Artist and song title. You could have high hopes as Dee comes on to the show. Hi, Dee. How are you?
3: Not too bad now.
0: Where in the country are you listening to Today FM today?
3: I am in Clondalkin.
0: Clondalkin, County Dublin, Ireland. Do you have tickets for tonight?
3: I don't.
0: And you only a stone's throw from Croke Park. People driving all over the country to get into it.
3: Brilliant stuff. Oh my God, that's amazing.
0: Will you be watching?
3: I will be watching.
0: Yeah. It's great that this thing isn't one of these live from Las Vegas fights and we have to stay up till 3 o'clock.
3: Oh, I know. You'll be waiting up all night to watch it.
0: I think the coverage starts at 8, but I don't actually know what time that Katie
3: I
0: Taylor.
3: I think it's 9.
0: No, she be on at 9?
3: Yeah, I think so. Well, that's what I'm hearing anyway.
0: Right, in bed by 10 o'clock. Brilliant. Okay. D, one note guessing game action. First note of what song by who?
3: So it was George Michael and Mary J. Blige as...
0: Yes, it is. That is the right answer. I thought that might have been too obscure, but no.
3: No, well, George Michael is my favourite artist.
0: Ah, well, there you go.
3: I knew it straight away.
0: Excellent. Well, we're going to play it now. Thank you very much, Dee, for listening. Fair play to you.
3: No problem.
0: There we go. This is how it should sound. George Michael, Mary J. Blige, as on Today FM.

0: song guessed correctly by Dee from Dublin. She's in Clondalkin for the One Note Guessing Game. Well done, Dee. It is Dara Quilty on Today FM. Here's comedian Bill Burr.
1: Hey, what's up? It's Bill Burr. You're listening to Dara Quilty, my favorite Dara on the planet. The only one I know. Keep listening.
0: Brilliant. See, Bill Burr doesn't know who Dara O'Brien is. So I am second down the list in terms of Irish Daras. And the guy who does the football on RTE, is that Dara O'Byrne? Third down the list of Daras in Ireland. Other people that got the right answer, credit where credit's due. Trina Dunlea in Cork. Spot on, Trina. And my apologies that you didn't get the call back. Andy has been on with the right answer. Catherine Hughes in Drogheda. Credit where credit's due to you. Deirdre Power listening in Kilkenny with the right answer. Eddie is in Waterford. Mary J. Blige and George Michael. Spot on. Cat O'Sullivan. David Buckley. Louise in no known location. Patty O'Connor in Wexford. Jason Jenkinson, which sounds like a fake name. Or at least give that man a radio show. Jason Jenkinson wakes you up weekday mornings on Today FM. Jason Jenkinson, you're right. And finally, credit where credit's due, Leona McMahon in County Clare with the right answer. Every week on Today FM, we have an Irish track of the week, an Irish artist, a song we like. It's from Fia Fox. It's called Hometown. If you haven't heard of it, stay with me just for a few more minutes. I think you're going to like this.
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0: Every day is this good when you've got lots of Irish music. This week's Track of the Week is brilliant. From South Armagh, Fia Fox. And this song about growing up and the song about rural Ireland and communities. Fia Fox, the debut EP comes out in October. Whelan's in Dublin is on sale. 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And I think you will. 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

That is a beautiful song. If there ever was to be a beautiful song, it's by Fia Fox. It's Hometown. It's Irish music here on Today FM. And Fia will be at Whelan's in Dublin upstairs in October. 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That is a beautiful song. The tickets and all that will be on her Instagram, Fia Fox. The Irish track of the week here on Today FM. This is Mumford & Sons.

0: and Sons Plumbing, Clara, County Offaly. That's called The Cave on Today FM. Playing the music you love. It is Derek Wilty here. How are you? The entire country on the way to Croke Park, even though only 80,000 people fit in there. Sold airs for Katie Taylor tonight. Flora Pili is the opponent. 80,000. Pili is 12-0. Never been defeated. Katie Taylor 25-1. They did the weigh-in. I mean, there's nothing in the difference from the weigh-in. Katie Taylor slightly under 139.6 pounds. Pili at 139.9 pounds. That was done yesterday. The whole card begins at 4:05. The main undercard for tonight's match is 7. And then the broadcast and the coverage will start at 8. You can watch it on RTE television or you can watch it on the player at 8 o'clock. And as boxing goes, you can't, exactly predict when the main event will happen. But we could be seeing Katie Taylor at approximately 10:08 p.m. according to RTE. 10:08 p.m. Westlife, the headline musical act with the Mary Wallopers. With other entertainments. And this is the first professional boxing event at Croke Park since Muhammad Ali fought Al Lewis in 1972. This is a big one. This is a big one. What a thing to have ahead of us tonight. Today FM in Ireland, behind Katie Taylor. She's been talking about doing this for years, and today is the day. So as I said, estimated by RTE that we'll see her at around just after 10 p.m. and the coverage is starting at 8. Coming up after 4 here on Today FM, while we fill time until Katie Taylor takes to the ring, I'll get into the game when I was 17. Stick around.
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0: afternoon, I'm Ruth O'Connell. Crowds are beginning to gather at Croke Park for Katie Taylor's historic farewell fight. The boxing legend will go up against Flora Pilly of France in front of more than 80,000 people. Their ring walk is scheduled for 10:10 following an undercard of eight fights and music from Westlife. Meanwhile, in her native Bray, 1,500 people have secured free tickets for a screening of the fight on the seafront. These locals say she's an inspiration.
1: I think she's fantastic. She's a real icon, isn't she? Great example for young girls too.
2: She's a great advocate for Irish people in general.
3: Oh well, she's, everyone looks up to her, Katie, yeah. And to have someone like Katie from Bray, it's brilliant really.
4: It's an inspiration, she has been. It's amazing, you know, it's great. I hope she really does well. I hope finish is great for her tonight.
5: Yeah, and her career,
4: yeah,
5: on a high.
0: Vladimir Zelensky's accusing Russia of interfering with peace efforts after Moscow hit two Ukrainian airports overnight. He's indicated a response will follow next week. US envoys Steve Witkoff and Jared Kushner are in Moscow, where they'll bring a proposal to end the war, according to Donald Trump. Meanwhile, Donald Trump has labelled his war in Iran as small potatoes. The two countries resumed attacks on each other earlier this week, with reports an Iranian tanker has been hit by US forces near Harg Island today. The US president has also responded to comments from J.D. Vance that the conflict is not a war.
6: Well, I'll tell you what, a lot of people don't call it a war. I call it a military conflict because it's small potatoes for us. It's not a big thing. We did Venezuela. And we did this in Venezuela. We lost nobody, and this we lost 18 people.

0: Yennef, legger feder in dulchen keen Yennef the dro seal glan lectroch in Aden. Chlorig lahai kuntas erlina ESP Networks in you. Agus foyamach kyr the speder let the vedit klishta dunnef dutche. 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
3: Good afternoon, I'm Daniel Pitcher. Katie Taylor says she's ready to go one more time and retire as a world boxing champion tonight. The 40-year-old will hang up her gloves as a three-time undisputed champion if she inflicts a first defeat on Flora Pili of France at Croke Park. Both fighters weighed in under the 140-pound limit for the super lightweight title bout at what Taylor has described as her dream venue.
4: I have a chance to become a three-time undisputed champion again. Super proud. Amazing, super proud to represent this amazing country. I love the support I've gotten from this country, and let's go one more time.
3: In soccer, Newcastle's Jacob Ramsey scored a late equaliser as they drew 2-2 with Bournemouth at St James's Park in the opening Premier League match of the day. The away team are still searching for a first win after three games. Erling Haaland's header has put leaders Manchester City 1-0 up at home to Coventry. Leeds also have a 1-0 lead at Brighton, while Fulham are 2-1 up at home to Crystal Palace. Ireland defender Nathan Collins was forced off with injury at the G-Tech, where it's goalless between Brentford and Sunderland. It's also 0-0 in the meeting of Nottingham Forest and Spurs. The evening kickoff sees Aston Villa go to newly promoted Hull. Rival St Patrick's Athletic and Bows are just getting underway in the FAI Cup quarterfinals at Richmond Park. Waterford and Galway United already into the last four. And in tennis, the third round continues at the US Open today, with Taylor Fritz taking on Argentina's Francisco Cerundolo later on this hour. To access three free Off the Ball podcasts a month, sign into the GoLet app now.
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5: Mainly dry this afternoon with sunny spells and patches of drizzle and mist. Cloud increasing from the southwest through the afternoon with patchy rain and drizzle spreading southeastwards over much of the south and west through the evening. Mainly eastern and northeastern areas will remain dry. Highest temperatures of 15 to 19 degrees.
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0: That's from their first album, Corona, San Diego song. Almost 20 years later, still on the radio. 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Surely something big in the bag. We love them. 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
0: And maybe that came out when you were 17 years old. This is a little thing where we play whatever was playing when you were 17. My excuse to play a ridiculous song in Today FM. And that's your choice ultimately. At this point, Lord only knows where we're going. What I need from you, if you want to be the person to play today, is your name, followed by the year you were born. That's it. It's not a quiz, no trickery, no sorcery. 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Ultimately, it'll be your choice and we'll get one on Today FM. So what I need is your name, followed by the year you were born. 087-4100-102 is the number. 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

0: Tame Impala, that song is called Loser on Today FM, playing the music you love. It is Derek Quilty on and ready to go into what year? What year?
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0: Oh, it's becoming increasingly more popular, this little doozy on Today FM. People are starting to get the hang of it, where we play whatever was playing when you were 17 years old, regardless of when it was. I will find the music. Thank the Lord for the Ian Dempsey Breakfast Show weekday mornings here at Ian Dempsey, an institution in radio broadcasting. But he has a box of CDs that he leaves behind him in the studio. And I mean, this thing, look at that. Wow. Look at that. Every single song that ever was, Ian Dempsey has it. And I borrow his CDs for my game. Susan is playing today. Hi, Susan. How are you? Welcome.
6: Thank you. How are you?
0: I'm doing good. We go to Burr County Offaly for when I was 17 today. Were you 17 living in Burr County Offaly?
6: I was, yes.
0: And did you have to go to Tullamore to go out and about the place?
6: No, there used to be options in Burr, but not too many options anymore.
0: Where were the spots in the year 2002?
6: 2002, the spot was probably the rugby club.
0: Oh, yeah. I mean, that was the same in a lot of places. Rugby clubs would do... Or GAA clubs would do some sort of disco.
6: Yeah.
0: Everybody would go.
6: Nice, as well as a big night and vintage week.
0: And then what happened was people realized we should probably have insurance for these kind of things as time went on. And then insurance companies said, what? Excuse me? A teenage disco, is this? How many people? 800 people? You must be out of your mind. You must be out of your mind. 2002, wow. Can you confirm that you have absolutely no idea, Susan, what music you're about to hear?
6: No idea.
0: Not a clue. We like the element of surprise here from Ian Dempsey's box of personal CDs. I don't know where to start here. All I know is each one of these songs is from 2002. What was the rugby club then you would have went to? What's the club in Burr?
6: Burr Rugby Club.
0: Oh, just Burr Rugby Club.
6: Just, yeah, no fancier than that, I'm afraid.
0: Well, these tunes, I think every single one of these tunes would have been playing. Maybe not one of them. With no spoilers, let's go into 2002. Okay. Susan, shall we?
6: Go for it.
0: Take a deep breath.
7: So hot in here.
0: I mean, look at you. This song came out when you were 17. Do you remember this? Who is
6: Classic.
0: It? Who is it?
6: Oh, I'm not good with names.
0: It's Nelly. Yes, Nelly is correct. And the song Hot in Here.
7: I said, it's getting hot in here. So, hot. So take off all your clothes.
8: I am getting so hot. I want to take my clothes off.
0: I mean, that's a lot. Very suggestive lyrics. 2002. They're still going. They're still going to this very day.

0: am I doing without you?
1: Are you going to the residency up in Dublin? They're doing, what is it, 12 or 13 nights? Do you have tickets?
2: If somebody gave me tickets, I might go.
1: Oh, come on, Today FM. Get it together. Westlife World of Our Own 2002. Good year for you to be 17.
2: Yeah.
1: Let's see what else we have here.

0: on Today FM with Susan playing When I Was 17 in 2002, and an increasingly difficult decision lies ahead. I'll do one more for you, Susan. I don't want you to be... This is okay. Difficult. Let's go outside of the box here a little bit. I think this was the first year we heard of this band. Yeah, yeah. They play guitars, but they were a boy band, essentially, I feel. Her voice is echoed in my mind. I count the days till she is mine. You remember? Do you know who this is? Yeah. I can't tell my friends. They were British.
1: Is it Busted or McFly?

0: an appropriate song there about having a relationship with your teacher. All right. Busted what I go to school for. Well, Susan, in no particular order, the songs we heard. Busted what I go to school for. DJ Sammy, Heaven Before It. Westlife, World of Our Own. And then the first one there was Nelly Hot in Here, all from 2002. Are you happy with this array of music?
1: That was a great selection.
0: Now we got to whittle it down to
1: very interesting memories.
0: Is there something sticking out, like an obvious choice, or are you stuck between?
1: There is one sticking out. I'm just coming home at the moment from a wedding of some really good friends of ours in Wexford, and they had a particular affinity for the cheese. And we had a great fun last night singing along to Westlife, so I think it's got to be Westlife.
0: Westlife, that is a great decision. I will play that in full immediately on Today FM. Susan, go get some rest, won't you?
1: Thanks, Dara.
0: Thank you, Susan. Brilliant.
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0: 5. Christina Aguilera moves like Jagger on Today FM, playing the music you love. My name is Dara Quilty, and it is good to be here. Thank you indeed for having me at Dara Quilty on the Instagram and 087-4100-102 on the WhatsApp. I do a stupid thing on the radio. You would argue that everything I do on the radio is stupid, but that's the point. I'm hired here as a professional Aegis, and I played Michael Marchese, Scared to Start, a few minutes ago. Gavin James has a song called Hearts on Fire, Heartbreak Anthem. Often I will replace Scared to Start, like, you know, the end of the song. Can you pull up the end of the song, Michael Marchese, Scared to Start, please?
1: Are you scared to start?
0: So typically the song on the radio would end like that, and then you'd say, hey, playing the music you love, you're on Today FM, I'm insert name, coming up in the next few minutes, the cash machine. That's what you do. What I often do.
1: Are you scared to start?
0: Are you scared to fart? Michael Marchese, Today FM, playing the music, and I will say fart instead of start. I know that's stupid, but I say it very quickly because people are listening in the background. Gavin James, Farts on Fire, Today FM. Miley Cyrus, Heartbreak Anthem, Today FM. I do this very quickly. It's stupid and nobody will notice. And then three people will go, excuse me, did that guy just say fart? Anyway, didn't get past four-year-old Regan listening in Donegal. Just started laughing out loud. I got a text in from Regan's mother. My four-year-old started laughing and said, hey, Mom, the Alexa said, are you scared to fart? Thanks, Dara. Now, what I found most interesting about that, Dee, is that your four-year-old, Regan, thinks that I'm Alexa. That never crossed my mind. That children, your kids, if you have Alexa or Google or Siri in your house, that in their brain, I am just a talking Alexa. Hey, Alexa. Add a suitcase to my shopping list. Alexa, set an alarm for 3 a.m. and another one for 3:15 a.m. Did that work? Anyway, that's blown my mind that children think that I am an Alexa. So I'm going to lean into that. Thank you very much, Regan. Shout out to Regan, four-year-old Regan in Donegal. I am the Alexa, the talking Alexa, here on Today FM. Sheryl Crow, All I Want to Do is coming up.
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10: 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Noah Kahan is back and he's trying to make us cry all over again. 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

0: FM with Derek Quilty. Very good afternoon to you. Thank you for listening. Just after 5 o'clock here, your chance to win a two-night stay for two people at the Walter Raleigh Hotel in Yall in East Cork. That competition is on the way after five. If you're on the road, stick around because someone has to win it. I don't see a reason why it shouldn't be you.
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20: Good evening, I'm Ruth O'Connell. Crowds are beginning to gather at Croke Park for Katie Taylor's historic farewell fight. The boxing legend will go up against Flora Pilly of France in front of more than 80,000 people. Their ring walk is scheduled for 10:10 following an undercard of 8 fights and music from Westlife. These locals in Bray say she's an inspiration.
21: I think she's fantastic. She's a real icon, isn't she? Great example for young girls too.
22: Great advocate for Irish people in general.
23: Oh, well, everyone looks up to her, Katie, yeah. And to have someone like Katie from Bray, it's brilliant, really.
24: It's an inspiration. She has been amazing. You know, it's great.
20: The US military claims to have destroyed or disabled 3 Iranian oil tankers after Tehran's forces fired missiles towards 2 warships. The Americans say their vessels avoided the attacks and no personnel were hurt. Meanwhile, Vladimir Putin's ordered no strikes be carried out on Ukraine for 3 days as US envoys are in Russia for talks. A spokesperson for the Russian leaders confirmed he'll today meet with Jared Kushner and Steve Witkoff, who are bringing a proposal to end the war. They're expected to travel to Kyiv tomorrow. Gardaí are appealing for witnesses and dashcam footage following a fatal hit and run in County Clare. 16-year-old Brian Lowe was riding an e-bike at the time of the crash at Cottage Cross near Clonlara at around 11 o'clock last night. Hundreds of delegates have gathered in Killarney, County Kerry for the second day of the Irish Road Haulage Association's annual conference. Fuel supports and decarbonisation are top of the agenda. Transport Minister Dara O'Brien is set to address the conference this evening alongside Junior Minister Sean Canny. The IRHA's president, Ger Hyland, says the industry's under extreme pressure.
0: The forefront of the agenda is the tsunami of costs that's coming in on top of our industry, whether it's tax upon tax upon tax, the fuel taxes, the cost of insurance, the cost of auto enrolment, the cost of the extra sick days. All of this is having a detrimental effect on our industry, an industry that was already under pressure before any of this.
20: And that's it for now. More in an hour.
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0: Beaten start to the Premier League season with a 2-2 draw at home to Bournemouth. The hosts grabbed a late equaliser at St James's Park. Erling Haaland was on target as leaders Manchester City maintained their perfect start with a 1-0 home win over Coventry. Crystal Palace edged out Fulham 3-2 in their London derby at Craven Cottage. Brighton and Leeds ended 1-1, and it was goalless between Nottingham Forest and Tottenham. It's 1-1 late on between Brentford and Sunderland. Hull host Aston Villa later this hour. Rival St Pat's and Bows are 0-0 into the second half of the FAI Cup quarterfinal at Richmond Park. Shelburne have closed the gap to women's National League leaders Athlone Town to 3 points for a couple of hours at least. Shells have beaten DLR Waves by 3-1. Athlone Town kick off in the next hour. To access 3 free off the ball podcasts a month, sign into the GoLoud app now.
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3: Mostly cloudy this evening with just limited brighter spells. While there will be plenty of dry weather, patchy outbreaks of rain and drizzle in the southwest and west will spread to much of the country through the evening, but with many eastern areas remaining dry, some mist and hill fog will develop too. Highest temperatures of 15 to 19 degrees.
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4: Oh, the weather outside is weather. The Walter Raleigh Hotel, right on the seafront promenade in Yall. I've got a 2-night stay to give away.

predecessor. Well, he's done it twice. In 1998, he supported the Verve and headlined it himself in 1999. This is Robbie Williams. She's the One on today.

0: Gigi Perez, Sailor Song on Today FM with Dara Quilty, playing the music you love on 0874100102, the number for correspondence at Dara Quilty on the Instagram. We need some, bring the bicycle music in, please. We need bicycle music. It's your chance to win a two-night stay for two, breakfast each morning, dinner on an evening of your choice at the Walter Raleigh Hotel, located directly on the seafront promenade in Yall, East Cork, overlooking the Atlantic Ocean and Blackwater Estuary. Situated right along Yall's 7-kilometre Blue Flag Beach and Eco Boardwalk, making it ideal for coastal walks, greenway cycling and exploring Ireland's ancient east. 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What about this? 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Y'all, and you have to spell it correctly. Y'all in East Cork. 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Y'all, followed by your name and where you're listening, please. 087-4100-102. WhatsApp is best. If I call you back, that prize is all yours. 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

0: Harry Styles on Today FM, playing the music you love. My name is Derek Quilty, with a two-night stay for two at the Walter Raleigh Hotel, directly on the seafront promenade in Yall, East Cork, overlooking the Atlantic Ocean and the Blackwater Estuary, right along the 7 kilometre Blue Flag Beach, the boardwalk. There's an Italian restaurant, the Walter Bar. Indoor dining, outdoor dining, upside down dining, dine on the walls, dine underneath the rugs, dine anywhere you like. That's not true. I made that bit up. The WalterRaleighHotel.com is where you'll get the accurate information. That is WalterRaleighHotel.com. And thank you indeed, Mr. Walter Raleigh, for coming on the show, because it's a two-night stay for two people, breakfast each morning and dinner on an evening of your choice. I asked you to text in y'all, followed by your name, to 087-4100-102. Caveat being, you have to spell it correctly. We all know how to spell it, I hope. A lot of people did it. If you've done that, good luck. Let's see who we have here.
1: How are you?
0: Hello?
1: Hello?
0: It's Dara Quilty calling from Today FM here.
1: Oh, how are you?
0: You just answered the phone saying, how are you?
1: That was my husband.
0: What a nice greeting for him, oh my God. How are you? Who is this?
1: It's Mandy.
0: Mandy, how are you doing and where are you listening to Today FM at the moment?
1: Can't be Kent, because
0: okay, very good. Can you spell the place in Cork, y'all?
1: Oh, God, hang on. Y-O-U-G-H-A-L.
0: Yes, well done. You've won the two-night stay. Congratulations, Mandy.
1: Oh, thanks very much.
0: You have got a two-night stay, like I said, at the Walter Raleigh Hotel in Yall, East Cork, overlooking the Atlantic Ocean. Breakfast both mornings, dinner on an evening of your choice. Congratulations.
1: Thanks so much. That's brilliant.
0: Now, you're going to hate this part. You're going to have to take your husband. You're going to have to take him with you.
1: Brilliant.
0: Enjoy that. Hang on the line and we'll get your details, Mandy.
1: Thanks so much.
0: Lovely talking to you. There's Mandy in Kildare, the winner of our competition here on Today FM. WalterRaleighHotel.com is the website if you want to check that out. Alex Warren, Eternity on Today FM. Hear the clock ticking on the wall. Loses

0: Alex Warren, Eternity on Today FM. It's not an eternity until Dec Pierce is on with Block Rock and Beat, 6 o'clock on a Saturday night. 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You know, Dec Pierce has the power to go like... he just has this sort of access. 6 o'clock, Block Rock and Beats.
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Noah Kahan, Stick Season on Today FM, playing the music you love. My name is Dara Quilty. Today FM, a lot of people say, hey Quilty, how come you're on, the music's always a little bit better? I say, it's not. I said, it's good. It's the great music all day long here on Today FM. And they're saying, no, it's not, Quilty. You make a difference. I say, no. Today FM is always rocking. Do you?

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11: It's almost 6 o'clock. The weekend is calling. Pick up some Jacob's Mediterraneo crackers and everything you need for the perfect cheese board. 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

0: Good evening, I'm Ruth O'Connell. Crowds are gathering at Croke Park ahead of Katie Taylor's historic farewell fight. The boxing legend will go up against Flora Pilly of France in front of more than 80,000 people. Their ring walk is scheduled for 10:10. Katie Taylor's second cousin, Molly Meatball McCann, features on one of the 8 undercard fights at tonight's event. She said she can't wait to see the fans.
1: All the hard work's done, like this bit's fun, you know. The fight's fun, the making weight's shit. Do you know, we've got to do, like, the diet's horrible, but this bit, doing it for them, that's what it's about.
0: Vladimir Putin's ordered no strikes be carried out on Ukraine for 3 days as US envoys are in Russia for talks. A spokesperson for the Russian leaders confirmed he'll today meet Jared Kushner and Steve Witkoff, who are bringing a proposal to end the war. They're expected to travel to Kyiv tomorrow. Donald Trump claims the war in Iran is not a big thing for the US. He was responding to comments from his vice president, J.D. Vance, that the conflict isn't a war. Iranian news agency Tasnim reports one of Tehran's tankers near Harg Island was hit by U.S. forces today. Asked if he thinks the situation in Iran is a war, Donald Trump labeled it a military conflict.
2: I would say that it's intermittent. You know, we do intermittent strikes. So I heard what he said, and it was interesting because I think that there's a lot of truth that we're not fighting right now. There's no fighting. We're taking out a lot of oil. We control the Hormuz Strait. We control it very strongly. We did a hit on certain areas around the Hormuz Strait. We took out their radar, as you know. You know that very well.
0: And Gardaí are appealing for witnesses and dashcam footage following a fatal hit and run in County Clare. 16-year-old Brian Lowe was riding an e-bike at the time of the collision at Cottage Cross near Clonlara at around 11 o'clock last night. The second vehicle involved did not remain at the scene. That's it for now. More in an hour.

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3: Good evening, I'm Daniel Pitcher. Katie Taylor will bring the curtain down on her glittering career at a sold-out Croke Park tonight. The Bray boxer faces undefeated Frenchwoman Flora Pealey as she bids to become an undisputed world champion for a third time. Taylor will become only the second boxer to headline at the stadium 54 years after Muhammad Ali.
4: I'm not sure if there's any other country in the world where 80,000 people turn up for a female athlete. So I'm so grateful for the support. I'm blown away by it, to be quite honest, and I want to put on a performance worthy of everyone's support over the years. This country has travelled around the world to watch me fight.
3: In soccer, it's finished scoreless after extra time at Richmond Park in the quarter-final of the FAI Cup. Rivals St. Patrick's Athletic and Bohemians finished 0-0, so we're set now for extra time. While across channel in Manchester City have made it 3 wins from 3 by beating Coventry by 1-0 in the Premier League. Erling Haaland was on target. Crystal Palace came from behind to see off Fulham, 3-2. Nottingham Forest and Tottenham was goalless, while Brighton versus Leeds and Brentford and Sunderland finished a goal apiece. Newcastle and Bournemouth drew 2-2 at lunchtime. It's into the first half in the evening game where it's still scoreless between Hull City and Aston Villa. And Shelburne have closed the gap to women's National League leaders Athlone Town to 3 points for a couple of hours at least. Shells have beaten Deal or Waves 3-1. Reigning champions Athlone have just kicked off against Waterford. To hear live commentary of the League of Ireland every Friday, sign into the GoLed app now.
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5: Mostly cloudy this evening with just limited brighter spells. While there will be plenty of dry weather, patchy outbreaks of rain and drizzle in the southwest and west will spread to much of the country.

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1: Saturday night on Today FM is all about the tunes, and I've got loads picked out, but I'm always looking for your suggestions. If there's a track that you'd like to hear on Block Rock and Beats tonight, it's WhatsApp 0874100102, or if you want to get a shout out as well, Scooter on the way, some Underworld as well, and this is DJ Quicksilver, Bellissima.

played that recently at the Block Rock and Beats live gigs over the summer, and the place went nuts. Scooter, The Logical Song, what a tune, what a memory. This is Block Rock and Beats with Dec Pearce. 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Keep them coming in. WhatsApp 087 4100 102. It's always great because sometimes there's tracks I forget about, and then you send me a message and I go, oh yeah, I gotta dig that one out. So if you want to send me a message, WhatsApp 087 4100 102. I've already had requests for the KLF. Deck, any chance of a tune I haven't heard in ages from the Captain Hollywood project? It's called More and More. Yes, I have that lined up for you later on. Dave Morales on the way as well. And John, who tunes into the show every single weekend in Cork City, he sent me in a request last weekend for this track and I never got a chance to play it for him. This is Lang, Follow Me on Today FM. It's Block.

0: Lots and lots of requests for that track already tonight. 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This is Block Rockin' Beats with Dec Pierce. The KLF on the way and a tune from Dave Morales as well.
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KLF. That's called Justified and Ancient on Today FM. 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Requests are coming in on WhatsApp 0874100102. If you want to send me a DM or tag me in one of your stories tonight, it's at Dec Pierce on Instagram. Loads of tunes. And I had a request for this one. Captain Hollywood Project. This is More and More.

0: Rock and Beats with Dec Pierce, Katie Taylor, dominating all the messages that are coming into the show so far, and it is wonderful to see. It's going to be such an emotional night in Croke Park tonight. I get goosebumps even thinking about it. I am so proud of Katie Taylor and all she has done, and have an amazing night if you are heading to the fight this evening and tonight as well. Jay is in Kilcool. He's working hard as always, going to try and get your tune on for you later on. We got Grace and Jamie on the road with Mum and Dad to go and see the legend Katie Taylor. We want to hear Yekka Yekka. That's a great show for a tune. JJ tribute please for Ron. Saltwater please for Brian Byrne. Relaxing in Wicklow. Come on, Katie Taylor. I've had requests for The Prodigy and Gala all on the way.
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has got a Freed From Desire. Roy Scully in Cork, dancing away with my baby son, Usheen. Enjoy, Roy. Aveen OD. Hello, Aveen OD in Ennis. Happy 6th birthday to you. And a big shout out to her sister, Anya, as well. They are loving the tunes. Braveheart song was for Catherine Connor and Killian, cruising around Limerick at the moment. Big shout out as well to all the under-12s for Knock Nakara FC, who completely smashed their first game of the season. Knock Nakara, congratulations. Right, lots of requests for this one. The Prodigy live. This is Voodoo People on Today FM.

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1: Good evening, I'm Ruth O'Connell. Olympic gold medalist Katie Taylor will step into the ring in Croke Park for her final fight in a matter of hours. Over 80,000 people are attending GAA HQ to watch the Bray boxer's retirement fight. Laura Donnelly is there.
2: I had to actually disguise myself as a boy to actually get a few fights. There, I was walking to some boxing gyms as a young girl, being snickered at and laughed at because he was this girl trying to be a boxer, and I had to earn people's respect along the way.
3: She's come a long way, and now Katie Taylor, the Olympic star, will step out into the ring to retire from her sport in front of thousands of fans. The fight is being shown on TV while thousands of people are gathering in her hometown of Bray to watch the spectacle on a big screen. She takes on the undefeated Flora Pili of France from around 10 p.m. here. Before the main event, there's a strong undercard as well as a performance from Westlife. Laura Donnelly in Croke Park.
1: Gardaí are investigating reports of an assault in Dublin city centre. It happened on Lower O'Connell Street this afternoon. A pedestrian plaza in the centre of the street has been cordoned off in the vicinity of a Lewis stop, and the scene is being technically examined. A two-year-old child is in a serious condition after being struck by a vehicle in County Limerick. The collision happened in Rathkeel in West Limerick shortly after 4 o'clock this afternoon. The child was airlifted from the scene to University Hospital Limerick for treatment. Gardaí are investigating. Donald Trump claims the war in Iran is not a big thing for the US. He was responding to comments from his vice president, J.D. Vance, that the conflict isn't a war. Asked if he thinks the situation in Iran is a war, Donald Trump labelled it a military conflict. And Gardaí are appealing for witnesses and dashcam footage following a fatal hit and run in County Clare. 16-year-old Brian Lowe was riding an e-bike at the time of the collision at Cottage Cross near Clonlara at around 11 o'clock last night. The other vehicle involved did not remain at the scene. That's the news for now. We'll have more in an hour.
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0: With Einhell, one battery, over 350 power tools, one system, total control.
6: A very good evening, I'm Daniel Pitcher. Katie Taylor will bring the curtain down on a glittering career at a sold-out Croke Park tonight. The Bray boxer faces undefeated Frenchwoman Flora Pili as she bids to become an undisputed world champion for a third time. Taylor will only become the second boxer to headline at the stadium 54 years after Muhammad Ali.
2: I'm not sure if there's any other country in the world where 80,000 people turn up for a female athlete. So I'm so grateful for the support. I'm blown away by it, to be quite honest, and I want to put on a performance worthy of everyone's support over the years. This country has travelled around the world to watch me fight.
6: In soccer, Bohemians have joined both Waterford and Galway United so far in the semi-final draw for the FAI Cup. It was a dramatic finish at Inchicore. It went all the way to penalties, with the sides finishing scoreless after the regulation 90 minutes, one all after extra time, with Bohemians winning the spot kicks 8-7. Well, across Channel and Manchester City have made it 3 wins from 3 by beating Coventry 1-0 in the Premier League, with Erling Haaland on target. Crystal Palace came from behind to get past Fulham 3-2. Nottingham Forest and Tottenham were goalless, while Brighton versus Leeds and Brentford against Sunderland both ended a goal apiece. Newcastle and Bournemouth drew 2-2 in the lunchtime game, where it still scoreless between Hull City and Aston Villa in the evening game. And finally, Shelburne closed the gap somewhat to women's National League leaders Athlone Town for a couple of hours at least. Shells beat Deal or Waves by 3-1 today, while the reigning champion Athlone Town are still currently 1-1 against Waterford. To hear live commentary of the League of Ireland every Friday, sign into the Go Loud app now.
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1: Mostly cloudy this evening with just limited brighter spells. While there will be plenty of dry weather, patchy outbreaks of rain and drizzle in the southwest and west will spread to much of the country through the evening, but with many eastern areas remaining dry, some mist and hill fog will develop too. Highest temperatures of 15 to 19 degrees.

finally on Today FM, and a little sample of Blur, Girls and Boys before that from the piano man Blurred. It's Block Rock and Beats on Today FM. I've had requests for Nail and Kane, Beach Ball, that is on the way. Ian Vandal, Castles in the Sky. The Bongo song is coming up as well, and this is Capella.

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It's Block Rock and Beats with Deck Pierce. Deck, thanks for playing Lang Follow Me. You are welcome, Damo and Jenny. Lovely to hear from you. Left field to open up, please, Deck, for Denise, Mark, Brooke and Orson. And good luck to Katie Taylor tonight. Loads of really lovely messages about Katie Taylor coming into the show. Deck, we're tuned in as always in our kitchen for our kitchen rave in Donegal with the kids, Aidan, Nisha and Dermot. We love Block Rock and Beats. Any chance you can play Born Slippy? I played that for you earlier on tonight, guys. Marilyn and Dermot. Hello, guys. Deck, it's Isla here. We are big fans of Block Rock and Beats. Big shout out to my dad, Tommy. We're on our way from Kilkenny to Roscommon. I'm going to play this for you guys. This is Tiesto, Adagio for Strings on Today FM. 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

0: messages coming into the show tonight, all ending with "Come on, Katie Taylor." I'm getting excited. That is Tiësto, Adagio for Strings on Today FM. It's Block Rock and Beats with Dec Pierce, and Trance on the way, and Beach Ball as well.
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Ian Gibson and the Goose Tavern Ravers. That's for you guys. Amen. UK passion. On Today FM, this is Block Rock and Beats with Dec Pierce. I hope you're enjoying the tunes tonight, Dec. And I have a shout out, please, to my husband, Trevor, and my son, Kai. We're tuned in from the kitchen this evening, having our usual kitchen rave. Chicane, salt water, please, Dec. Lots of requests for that tune tonight. Lots of requests for it. It's coming up later on this hour. Fergus, who's going from Mallow to Limerick. Hello to you. And Dec, please give a big shout out to all the Cycle Against Suicide gang as they travel Ireland this coming week, especially Uncle Shane Weldon from Billy and Alfie in Navan, who are loving the tunes. This is Lasco Something on Today FM. It's Block Rock and Beats.

0: enjoying the tunes tonight. This is Block Rock and Beats on Today FM with Dec Pierce, and that is Nailin and Kane, Beach Ball. Lots of requests for that one. I've got tunes coming up from Safri Duo, the Bongo song to play for you, some Ian Van Dahl and Chicane as well.
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Rock and Beats, Owen Malloy. Hello, Owen. A very happy 18th birthday in Kildare from all the Malloys and the Balps who are tuned into Block Rock and Beats tonight. Ruth, Anna, Damo and Shauna on the road from Westport to Dublin. The O'Reilly kids who are having a rave at home. Emer, who's 10. Roisin, who's 8. And Dara, 5. They're in Tipperary. Come on, Katie Taylor, it says. Barry in Wexford and Alex in Kilkenny. Loving the tunes from James. And Tig O'Sullivan. Hello, Tig. 12 years old in Dingle. Enjoying a kitchen rave. Lots and lots of requests for this track tonight. It's Chicane featuring Moya Brennan. This is the beautiful Saltwater on Today FM.

0: Hypnotic State from SPQR on Today FM. 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More tunes to play for you after 8. Armin van Helden is on the way and a beautiful track from Faithless.
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0: Good evening, I'm Ruth O'Connell. Over 80,000 fans in Croke Park are awaiting the arrival of their hero, Katie Taylor. The Bray boxer's last fight is expected to begin around 10 o'clock. Laura Donnelly is there.
1: Action on the undercard is underway here at Croke Park, ahead of the star of the show and a performance by Westlife. Katie says she's hoping for a memorable night.
2: I can't wait to hear the stories of the thousands of girls who've took up the sport because in Croke Park something amazing happened.
1: These young fans here at Croke Park say she's the greatest.
3: I hope she beats her, does really good and knocks her out.
4: Well, obviously I'm really excited because she's one of the best Irish boxers in the world. I'm very happy and excited, hoping that she'll win.
1: Katie Taylor and Flora Peely are expected in the ring just after 10. Laura Donnelly in Croke Park.
0: A two-year-old child is in a serious condition after being struck by a vehicle in County Limerick. The collision happened in Rathkeel in West Limerick shortly after 4 o'clock this afternoon. The child was airlifted from the scene to University Hospital Limerick for treatment. Gardaí are investigating reports of an assault in Dublin city centre. It happened on Lower O'Connell Street this afternoon. A pedestrian plaza in the centre of the street is being cordoned off in the vicinity of a Lewis stop, and the scene is being technically examined. Russia and Ukraine have agreed to temporarily pause strikes on each other's capitals while US envoys hold peace talks in both countries. US President Donald Trump's envoys Jared Kushner and Steve Witkoff arrived in Moscow earlier, where they're due to meet President Vladimir Putin. But reporter Ivor Bennett isn't convinced there will be substantial progress just yet.
5: Vladimir Putin is still demanding all of the Donbass region in any peace deal, including territory his forces haven't yet taken. For Ukraine, though, that is a red line they will not cross. Zelensky does not want to surrender territory that has cost him and his country so much to defend.
0: That's it for now. More in an hour.
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8: A very good evening, I'm Will O'Callaghan. Katie Taylor is preparing to have the final fight of her professional boxing career. The former Olympic champion aims to bow out at Croke Park as the undisputed super lightweight title holder with a win against Frances Flora Peely. Fighting at the home of the GA fulfills a lifelong dream for Taylor, and promoter Eddie Hearn says it's going to be a special moment.
9: I think the beauty of sport is how much it means to people and the moments that we can create to give people memories that will last a lifetime. And that's what's going to happen on Saturday. I'm so excited going into it because I just know it's going to be the greatest boxing event we've ever put on. Like, for the moment, for the night, for the atmosphere, for the people, it just doesn't get any bigger.
8: The main card is getting underway with the bout between Taylor Bevan and Emmett Brennan. Taylor and Peely are due through the ropes at around 10 past 10. Nathan Collins has given the Republic of Ireland boss Hamer Hogginson an injury concern ahead of the upcoming Nations League games. The Ireland captain limped off early on in Brentford's 1-1 draw with Sunderland in the Premier League this afternoon. Manchester City continued their winning start to the season with a 1-0 victory at home to newly promoted Coventry. Erling Haaland with the goal there. Tottenham remain without a win following a goalless draw at Nottingham Forest. And it was 1-1 between Brighton and Leeds. Crystal Palace got past Fulham 3-2 in a London derby after unbeaten Newcastle fought back from 2-0 down to draw 2-2 against Bournemouth. Hull City remain unbeaten after a 0-0 draw against Aston Villa this evening. Bohemians are through to the semi-finals of the FAI Cup. Alan Reynolds' side held their nerve to win 8-7 on penalties to overcome St Patrick's Athletic at Richmond Park. The teams were locked at 1-1 after extra time, and Bowes now joined Galway United and Waterford in the last four. Athlone Town have maintained their 6-point lead at the summit of the Women's National League. Isabel Ryan and Alexis Strickland scored as the defending champions came from behind to defeat Waterford by 2-1. Rangers beat Motherwell by 1-0 in the Scottish Premiership, and Celtic have just kicked off their game, which is away to St Mirren. Loughmore Castellani's reign as Tipperary's hurling champions has been brought to an end. The back-to-back winners have been knocked out after a 4-25-4-18 loss against Holy Cross Ballycow in the preliminary quarter-finals. To hear live commentary of the League of Ireland every Friday, download the Go Loud app now.
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0: Mostly cloudy this evening with plenty of dry weather, but also some patchy outbreaks of rain and drizzle, mainly affecting the western half of the country. Light to moderate fresh at times in the west, southerly winds. Lowest temperatures 13 to 16 degrees.
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11: All right, let's get into another hour of tunes. I've got a beautiful, beautiful track from Faithless called Salva Mia, which I'm going to play for you later on this hour. Some Prodigy on the way as well. And Armin van Helden, You Don't Even Know Me on Today FM.

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This hour, I've had requests for tunes from Faithless. I've got Salva Mia to play for you later on this hour. Absolutely beautiful track. Some Prodigy coming up as well. And this track, originally released in 1992, but the Perfecto remix of it went massive in 1994. This is D-Ream. You're the best thing on Today FM.

0: enjoying the tunes tonight. The Prodigy, Faithless, and Planet Perfecto. 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

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On Today FM, it is Block Rock and Beats with Dec Pierce. I love coming in here on a Saturday night and picking out some tracks and bringing back memories as well. Thanks for all the requests that have come in since 7 o'clock last night. I do my best to get to as many as I possibly can. This track, Amanda Ferris Oates and Claire Morris, it's especially for you. One of my favourite tracks of all time, Faithless. 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

left, try to snooze. But whose dream am I in? 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

0: a tune. Bullet in the Gun on Today FM. Before that, we played Faithless, Salva Mia. I've got a couple of more tracks that I want to play for you tonight. And then Barry Dunn is getting ready to take over with Today FM Floor Fillers. He's got loads of tunes from the 80s, the 90s and the noughties to look forward to. But I got Bass Hunter
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11: 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I am talking about the new Tame Impala track. It's called Loser. 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

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Barry Dunn is ready to go with Floor Fillers on Today FM. He's got tunes from the 80s and 90s and the noughties. Look forward to Prince on the way. Some Aha as well. And this is York on the beach.

0: 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A Tribe Called Quest. Can I kick it on Today FM? Have a wonderful Saturday night. Barry Dunn is on the
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0: Good evening, I'm Ruth O'Connell. Crowds are gathering in Croke Park to bid farewell to Katie Taylor as she retires from boxing. The Bray star is due in the ring just after 10 o'clock tonight to take on Flora Pilly of France. The undercard action's been underway since just after 4 this afternoon. These young fans in the crowd say she's the greatest.
1: I hope she beats her, does really good and knocks her out. It's cool because it's the first one I've ever went to and it's the last one and it's her last one and then she's retiring.
2: Well, obviously I'm really excited because she's one of the best Irish boxers in the world. Very happy and excited, hoping that she'll win.
0: An investigation's underway after a child was critically injured in a collision in County Limerick earlier today. The two-year-old was airlifted to University Hospital Limerick after being knocked down by a vehicle at Rathkeel shortly after 4 o'clock this afternoon. Gardaí attended the scene and are investigating the circumstances of the collision. A man in his 40s has been arrested by Gardaí investigating an alleged assault in Dublin city centre. Emergency services were called to the scene on O'Connell Street Lower around 4:30 this afternoon. A Garda spokesperson says a man was taken to hospital for treatment of injuries which are believed to be non-life-threatening. A pedestrian plaza in the centre of the street was cordoned off in the vicinity of a Lewis stop for a technical examination. The man who's been arrested is being detained in a Garda station in the Dublin metropolitan region. And Vladimir Putin held talks in Moscow with US envoy Steve Witkoff and Jared Kushner in the latest push to end the war in Ukraine. The American team travels to Ukraine tomorrow for their first visit since the peace process began. The two sides have agreed to stop striking each other's capital cities, Moscow and Kyiv, while discussions continue. Steve Witkoff had this to say to the Russian leader.
3: I want to thank you for endorsing the no-shoot policy in Kiev and in Moscow for these 3 days that allowed us to be able to come here in a safe manner.
0: That's it for now. More in an hour.
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6: A very good night. I'm Will O'Callaghan. The countdown is on to Katie Taylor's last ever fight. She's due through the ropes in just over an hour's time to face France's Flora Pilly in her last bout before retirement. A crowd in excess of 80,000 will be watching on at Croke Park, with all of the world's super lightweight titles on the line. Adam Smith will be commentating on the bout for DAZN, and he says Taylor will retire as a legend of the sport.
7: There's never going to be another Katie Taylor, and the whole country are there for her on Saturday night, and you just don't get that, not just in boxing but in sport. It's extraordinary.
6: Elsewhere on the main card, Paddy Donovan has earned a fourth round stoppage victory over Tyrone McKenna, and Tokyo Olympian Emmett Brennan lost out to England's Taylor Bevan, being stopped in the sixth round. Brentford boss Keith Andrews says they're waiting to assess the full extent of Nathan Collins' calf injury. The Ireland captain hobbled off early on in the Bees' draw with Sunderland this afternoon, making him now a concern for the upcoming Nations League fixtures. Manchester City are the only team with 3 wins from 3 in the Premier League after beating Coventry by 1-0. Erling Haaland with the goal there. Hull City missed the chance to do the same as they drew 0-0 against Aston Villa in the late game. Tottenham also had a goalless draw at Nottingham Forest, while Crystal Palace came from behind to win 3-2 against Fulham. Newcastle remain unbeaten, having finished 2-2 against Bournemouth. That was before Leeds and Brighton finished 1-1. Bohemians will be in the draw for the semi-finals of the FAI Cup. They held their nerve on penalties to overcome St. Pat's 8-7 on spot kicks to reach the last four. It had finished 1-1 after extra time between the rivals at Richmond Park. At Lone Town, have maintained their 6-point lead at the summit of the Women's National League. Chloe Singleton, Isabel Ryan and Alexis Strickland scored the goals as the defending champions came from behind to beat Waterford by 3-1. St. Mirren are currently 1-0 up against the reigning champion Celtic in the Scottish Premiership. That game heading out now for the second half. Offaly's Stuart Gren has beaten the world's leading amateur golfer Preston Stout to keep Great Britain and Ireland's chances of winning the Walker Cup on track. Gren recovered from going 3-down to win his singles match on the last at Lahinch to help GB and I to pick up a 1-point lead after the USA after day one. And Loughmore Castellini's reign as Tipperary hurling champions has been brought to an end. The back-to-back winners have been knocked out after a 4-25 to 4-18 loss to Holy Cross Ballycahill in the preliminary quarterfinals. To hear live commentary of the League of Ireland every Friday, download the Goal Out app now.
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0: Mostly cloudy this evening with plenty of dry weather, but also some patchy outbreaks of rain and drizzle, mainly affecting the western half of the country. Light to moderate fresh at times in the west, southerly winds. Lowest temperatures 13 to 16 degrees.
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Today FM with Barry Dunn. If it's not the rustle of banknotes from the cash machine, it's the swish swish sound of shell suits and shiny tracksuits. We go back to the old school every Saturday. I've got the shell suit. I even would get a perm, but I just don't have the hair for it these days. It's the 80s till 10. Here's Technotronic on Yesterday FM's Floor Fillers. Pop, pop.

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2: Barry Dunn.

Old School every Saturday night. I'm Barry Dunn with the news that Spotify are now labelling AI acts. Thankfully, there were none of those shenanigans in the music industry back in the 1980s. Anyway, Milli Vanilli coming up. Also, S Express and Animotion Obsession on Yesterday FM's Floor Fillers.

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1: You see, I wasn't here last week, and in between the jigs and the reels, the summer cash machine has become the cash machine. But even though we're doing Yesterday FM's floor fillers right now, don't be sad about summer's gone by. Look forward to our next cash machine call. It's happening this Friday after 3 p.m. for €305,000.
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1: 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She's delighted with herself. I will be chuffed for you if you win this Friday after 3 p.m. because I get to make the call. 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

0: Yesterday FM's Floor Fillers Old School Tunes every Saturday night. Back in the 80s, it was Barry McGuigan. This evening, it's Katie Taylor.
1: I'm so proud to be Irish. I'm so proud to represent this amazing country. I'm looking back at my own start as a boxer, as a 9 or 10 year old, where I had to actually disguise myself as a boy to actually get a few fights.
0: Thousands in Croke Park, her hometown of Bray, the entire nation. We are so proud of you as well, Katie. And we're cheering you on as well this evening here.

0: Yesterday FM's Floor Fillers, Holly Johnson's on the Love Train. We are rapidly approaching our next stop-off point. That is the 1990s. More public transport shenanigans coming up with a brief stopover in Hen Party Heaven. And a very naughty geezer gets banned by the BBC.
1: Look, I'm not going to tell you I found the one in a week. That'd be a lie. I went on a few dates that were fine. Forgettable. And that's dating, isn't it? But then I met Dara and it just clicked. Go Dating doesn't promise magic. It just gives you a chance to meet real people who are actually looking for the same thing. And you can't ask for more than that, can you? Go on, take a chance.
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0: Good evening, I'm Ruth O'Connell. Katie Taylor is just minutes away from the final fight of her boxing career. There's an electric atmosphere in Croke Park as a crowd of over 80,000 people wait to see the brave boxer take on Flora Pili of France. Messages of support from Rory McIlroy, Bono, Rashida Adeleke, Niall Horan and Troy Parrott have been broadcast on screens. Hundreds of people have gathered on Bray Seafront tonight to watch the action on big screens. Fans have been pondering what might come next after Katie finally hangs up her gloves.
1: Katie will just take it naturally and she's a great role model.
2: It's time for her to have her family life. Yeah. Relax and proud of what she's done, you know.
3: Hopefully she'll come back here and she can do something for sport for Ireland.
4: I could see her being an advocate for women, encouraging people to get involved.
0: An investigation's underway after a child was critically injured in a collision in County Limerick earlier today. The two-year-old was airlifted to University Hospital Limerick after being knocked down by a vehicle at Rathkeel shortly after 4 o'clock this afternoon. Gardaí are investigating the circumstances of the collision. Vladimir Putin says Russia will do its utmost to keep US mediators safe during their visit to Moscow. Steve Witkoff and Jared Kushner are there for talks aimed at ending the war in Ukraine. The Russian leaders ordered no strikes be carried out on Ukraine for the next 3 days. A man in his 40s has been arrested by Gardaí investigating an alleged assault in Dublin city centre. Emergency services were called to the scene on O'Connell Street Lower around 4:30 this afternoon. A Garda spokesperson says a man was taken to hospital for treatment of injuries which are believed to be non-life threatening. A pedestrian plaza in the centre of the street was cordoned off in the vicinity of a Lewis stop for a technical examination. Gardaí are appealing for witnesses after a teenage boy was killed in a hit and run in County Clare last night. The teenager, who was riding an e-bike, was found unresponsive at Cottage Cross near Clonlara shortly after 11 o'clock and was later pronounced dead. Gardaí say a second vehicle involved in the collision failed to remain at the scene. That's it for now. More in an hour.
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7: A very good night. I'm Will O'Callaghan. Katie Taylor is about to have her last ever fight. She's due through the ropes in the next few minutes to face France's Flora Pili in her last bout before retirement. A crowd in excess of 80,000 people are watching on at Croke Park, with all of the world's super lightweight titles on the line. Adam Smith will be commentating on the bout for DAZN. And he says Taylor will retire as a legend of the sport.
8: Well, how will we describe her? There's never going to be another Katie Taylor. And the whole country are there for her on Saturday night. And you just don't get that. Not just in boxing, but in sport. It's extraordinary.
7: Paddy Donovan earned a fourth round stoppage victory over Tyrone McKenna on the undercard. And Tokyo Olympian Emmett Brennan lost out to England's Taylor Bevan. Brentford boss Keith Andrews says they're waiting to assess the full extent of Nathan Collins' calf injury. The Ireland captain hobbled off early on in the Bees' draw with Sunderland this afternoon, making him a concern for the upcoming Nations League fixtures. Manchester City are the only team with 3 wins from 3 in the Premier League after beating Coventry 1-0. Hull City missed a chance to do the same as they drew 0-0 against Aston Villa tonight. Tottenham also had a goalless draw at Nottingham Forest, while Crystal Palace came from behind to grab a 3-2 win against Fulham. Newcastle remain unbeaten, having finished 2-2 against Bournemouth. That was before Leeds and Brighton ended 1-1. Bohemians will be in the draw for the semi-finals of the FAI Cup. They held their nerves on penalties to overcome St. Pat's 8-7 on spot kicks to reach the last four of the competition. It had finished 1-1 after extra time between the rivals at Richmond Park. Athlone Town have kept their 6-point lead at the summit of the Women's National League. Chloe Singleton, Isabel Ryan and Alexis Strickland were on target as the defending champions came from behind to defeat Waterford 3-1. Liam Scales scored as Celtic recovered from going 1-0 down to beat St Mirren 2-1 in the Scottish Premiership. The 2022 champion Iga Świątek is into the fourth round at the US Open Tennis. She needed two tiebreaks in the end to overcome Maria Boskova 7-6, 7-6 at Flushing Meadows. Offaly Stuart Gretton has beaten the world's leading amateur golfer Preston Stout to keep Britain and Ireland's chances of winning back the Walker Cup alive. Gretton recovered from going 3-down to win the singles match on the last, and GB and I will have a 1-point lead into tomorrow's final day. To hear live commentary of the League of Ireland every Friday, download the Go Loud app now.
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0: Mostly cloudy this evening with plenty of dry weather, but also some patchy outbreaks of rain and drizzle, mainly affecting the western half of the country. Light to moderate fresh at times in the west, southerly winds. Lowest temperatures 13 to 16 degrees.
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1: Between now and 11, we've boys, we've girls, we've got a tune banned by the BBC. I wonder if you can figure out why. Turns out they weren't all that good for you. And as we say hello to the 90s, it's the era of big dance bangers, so let's begin with this.
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0: 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That's 5. If you play the boys, you're going to play the girls. It's only fair. We're getting spicy in a couple of minutes from now. We'll have a dance-off with Run DMC, and the debut hit from one of the biggest stars on the planet plays next on Today FM.
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0: School every Saturday night. Coming up, we remember when Mark Wahlberg was Marky Mark and he had a funky bunch, because of course he did. It was the 1990s.
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0: And I'm Barry Dunn this evening, not just looking back, but also looking forward to this Friday and the phone call that's going to change your life. Just as well, Eve Quigley and Derry's Not Superstitious.
2: Like, I'm in shock. I broke a mirror yesterday. And now I'm all in the Cash Machine.
0: This Friday after 3 p.m. during the Ray Foley Show. 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

0: Yesterday FM's Fluffilis. I'm Barry Dunne. Backtrack through the decades every Saturday after 11. The Celtic Tiger is getting ready to roar again. Easy there now, Tiger. We've got a battle of the Beyoncé's, a most unexpected mashup, and a TV ad to get you sweating after news.
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9: Good evening, I'm Ruth O'Connell. Katie Taylor has ended her career with an incredible victory in front of a crowd of over 80,000 people. The Bray boxer dominated for 10 rounds in Croke Park. Here's the moment her fans will remember for a lifetime.

0: A two-year-old boy has died after being struck by a jeep in County Limerick. The collision happened at Abbey Court in Rathkeel shortly before 4 o'clock this afternoon. The child was taken to University Hospital Limerick with serious injuries but was later pronounced dead. The vehicle involved failed to remain at the scene. A man in his 30s was later arrested on suspicion of driving under the influence of an intoxicant and has since been released pending analysis of a blood or urine sample. Gardaí are appealing for witnesses. Separately, Gardaí are appealing for witnesses after a teenage boy was killed in a hit and run in County Clare last night. The teenager, who was riding an e-bike, was found unresponsive at Cottage Cross near Clonlara shortly after 11 o'clock and was later pronounced dead. Gardaí say a second vehicle involved in the collision failed to remain at the scene. Talks between Vladimir Putin and two of Donald Trump's envoys have concluded. Steve Witkoff and Jared Kushner left the Kremlin around 3 hours after arriving. They're expected to head to Kyiv tomorrow. A man in his 40s has been arrested by Gardaí investigating an alleged assault in Dublin city centre. Emergency services were called to the scene on O'Connell Street Lower around 4:30 this afternoon. A Garda spokesperson says a man was taken to hospital for treatment of injuries which are believed to be non-life-threatening. A pedestrian plaza in the centre of the street was cordoned off in the vicinity of a Lewis stop for a technical examination. That's it for now.
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3: A very good night. I'm Will O'Callaghan. Katie Taylor has brought the curtain down on her illustrious boxing career by becoming a three-time undisputed world champion. The brave fighter inflicted a first career defeat on Flora Pilly at Croke Park to be crowned the world super lightweight champion. All of the judges called the fight in favour of the 40-year-old, and Taylor retires having also won the 2012 Olympic gold medal and 5 world golds as an amateur. Paddy Donovan boosted his chances of a shot at the IBF welterweight world title by securing a 5th-round stoppage victory against Tyrone McKenna on the undercard. Brentford boss Keith Andrews says they're waiting to assess the full extent of Nathan Collins' calf injury. The Ireland captain hobbled off early in the Bees' draw with Sunderland this afternoon, making him a concern for the upcoming Nations League games. Manchester City are the only team with 3 wins from 3 so far in the Premier League after beating Coventry 1-0. Hull City missed the chance to do the same as they drew 0-0 with Aston Villa. Tottenham also had a goalless draw at Nottingham Forest, while Crystal Palace came from behind to grab a 3-2 victory at Fulham. Newcastle remain unbeaten, having finished 2-2 against Bournemouth before Leeds and Brighton ended up 1-1. Bohemians are in the draw for the semi-finals of the FAI Cup. They held their nerve on penalties to overcome St. Pat's 8-7 on spot kicks to reach the last four. The draw will take place tomorrow. At Lonetown, have maintained their 6-point lead at the summit of the Women's National League. They came from behind to beat Waterford 3-1 tonight. Liam Scales scored as Celtic recovered from going 1-0 down to beat St. Mirren 2-1 in the Scottish Premiership. And they're now 5 points clear at the top of the table. The world tennis number 4, Coco Gauff, is into round 4 at the US Open. She's picked up a straight sets win tonight against Spain's Cristina Buxa. But last year's runner-up, Amanda Anamasova, has been knocked out. The 2022 champion, Iga Swiatek, is safely into the quarterfinals. She had a straight sets victory, albeit with 2 tiebreaks against Maria Buskova. And awfully, Stuart Graham has beaten the world's leading amateur golfer, Preston Stout, to keep alive Britain and Ireland's chances of winning back the Walker Cup. Graham recovered from going 3 down to win the singles match in the last at Lahinch, and GB and I have got a 1-point lead going into day 2. To hear live commentary of the League of Ireland every Friday, download the Go Loud app now.
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0: Mostly cloudy this evening with plenty of dry weather, but also some patchy outbreaks of rain and drizzle, mainly affecting the western half of the country. Light to moderate fresh at times in the west, southerly winds. Lowest temperatures 13 to 16 degrees.

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1: Well, would you look at this? 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Milo's Feeling the Pressure and Falling Stars starts an hour of the noughties.
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0: 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I feel bad now because I've made fun of Amaru for years for sounding too much like Beyonce. 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
1: I didn't hear anything about it, but a lot of people would be like, wait, that's not your record?
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0: Floor Fillers, I'm Barry Dunn. Digging through the crates, seeing what's stashed in the attic. 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
3: 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And I look at this going, this is unbelievable to watch. 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That's when I knew we had something special.
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Thanks for the WhatsApp. Here's Dance With Me on Yesterday FM's Floor Fillers.

0: Yesterday FM's Floor Fillers, that's Kelly Rowland. It does feel as if we've been Beyonce adjacent all evening, so between now and midnight, we will play the Queen Bee.
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0: I think it's fair to say Eve Quigley became Cash Machine royalty last week with her reaction.
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FM at Barry Dunn, 3 decades in 3 hours every Saturday, coming up the tune that flogged an awful lot of deodorant back in the noughties. Not that you needed it for a single second, don't even think that. And I'd love to know, did this fella actually have any success whatsoever with these chat-up lines, because they are incredibly cheesy, but fun. It's the Body Rockers and you.

0: 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It's Room 5, Make Love, advertising the smelly stuff back in the day. 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

Good evening, I'm Ruth O'Connell. Katie Taylor has ended her career with an incredible victory in front of a crowd of over 80,000 people. The Bray boxer dominated for 10 rounds in Croke Park. Here's the moment her fans will remember for a lifetime.

0: A two-year-old boy has died after being struck by a Jeep in County Limerick. The collision happened at Abbey Court in Rathkeel shortly before 4 o'clock this afternoon. The child was taken to University Hospital Limerick with serious injuries but was later pronounced dead. The vehicle involved failed to remain at the scene. A man in his 30s was later arrested on suspicion of driving under the influence of an intoxicant and has since been released pending analysis of a blood or urine sample. Gardaí are appealing for witnesses. Separately, Gardaí are appealing for witnesses after a teenage boy was killed in a hit and run in County Clare last night. The teenager, who was riding an e-bike, was found unresponsive at Cottage Cross near Clonlara shortly after 11 o'clock and was later pronounced dead. Gardaí say a second vehicle involved in the collision failed to remain at the scene. Talks between Vladimir Putin and two of Donald Trump's envoys have concluded. Steve Witkoff and Jared Kushner left the Kremlin around 3 hours after arriving. They're expected to head to Kyiv tomorrow. A man in his 40s has been arrested by Gardaí investigating an alleged assault in Dublin city centre. Emergency services were called to the scene on O'Connell Street Lower around 4:30 this afternoon. A Garda spokesperson says a man was taken to hospital for treatment of injuries which are believed to be non-life-threatening. A pedestrian plaza in the centre of the street was cordoned off in the vicinity of a Lewis stop for a technical examination. That's it for now.
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3: A very good night. I'm Will O'Callaghan. Katie Taylor has brought the curtain down on her illustrious boxing career by becoming a three-time undisputed world champion. The brave fighter inflicted a first career defeat on Flora Pilly at Croke Park to be crowned the world's super lightweight champion. All of the judges called the fight in favour of the 40-year-old, and Taylor retires having also won the 2012 Olympic gold medal and five world golds as an amateur. Paddy Donovan boosted his chances of a shot at the IBF welterweight world title by securing a fifth-round stoppage victory against Tyrone McKenna on the undercard. Brentford boss Keith Andrews says they're waiting to assess the full extent of Nathan Collins' calf injury. The Ireland captain hobbled off early in the Bees' draw with Sunderland this afternoon, making him a concern for the upcoming Nations League games. Manchester City are the only team with three wins from three so far in the Premier League after beating Coventry 1-0. Hull City missed the chance to do the same as they drew 0-0 with Aston Villa. Tottenham also had a goalless draw at Nottingham Forest, while Crystal Palace came from behind to grab a 3-2 victory at Fulham. Newcastle remain unbeaten, having finished 2-2 against Bournemouth before Leeds and Brighton ended up 1-1. Bohemians are in the draw for the semi-finals of the FAI Cup. They held their nerve on penalties to overcome St. Pat's 8-7 on spot kicks to reach the last four. The draw will take place tomorrow. At Lonetown, have maintained their 6-point lead at the summit of the Women's National League. They came from behind to beat Waterford 3-1 tonight. Liam Scales scored as Celtic recovered from going 1-0 down to beat St. Mirren 2-1 in the Scottish Premiership. And they're now 5 points clear at the top of the table. The world tennis number 4, Coco Gauff, is into round 4 at the US Open. She's picked up a straight sets win tonight against Spain's Cristina Buxa. But last year's runner-up, Amanda Anamasova, has been knocked out. The 2022 champion, Iga Swiatek, is safely into the quarterfinals. She had a straight sets victory, albeit with two tiebreaks against Maria Buskova. And Offaly's Stuart Graham has beaten the world's leading amateur golfer, Preston Stout, to keep alive Britain and Ireland's chances of winning back the Walker Cup. Graham recovered from going 3-down to win the singles match in the last at Lahinch, and GB and I have got a 1-point lead going into day two. To hear live commentary of the League of Ireland every Friday, download the Go Loud app now.
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2: With TUI, take to the slopes for the ultimate ski holiday with Crystal Ski Holidays.
0: Cloudy and damp tonight with scattered patches of rain, drizzle and mist along with some hill fog. Rain and drizzle becoming more isolated overnight. Mild and humid with temperatures not falling below 13 to 16 degrees.
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4: This is a rugby story quite unlike any rugby story we've covered before. In fact, if you hear rugby and you're going to switch off because you think we're going to be talking about sport, we're not really. We're talking about a former Irish international rugby player who played for Ulster, played for Bath and Exeter in England as well. But that's not really what we're going to be talking about. We're going to be talking about his life outside of the pitch, which has been quite extraordinary, has involved a couple of prison spells, serious addiction issues, but also an extraordinary rehabilitation. Ryan Caldwell, thank you very much for taking the time to join us.
5: Thanks very much, Matt. Pleasure.
4: And you're speaking very frankly and very freely in this book about an extraordinarily troubled life, but you have found redemption, haven't you?
5: Yeah, like, you know, when I was writing the book and looking back over all the experiences almost from, you know, a different perspective than living them, you know, it was a lot of ups and downs, but, you know, I have to say that that period of, you know, particular suffering and addiction and all these things, it was actually, I have to say, it was one of the best things to happen to me as a person.
4: How could it be?
5: But, well, you know, it taught me so much about myself to the point where, you know, like when I left rugby, I'd given so much of myself to rugby. It was it was my identity. It's how everybody see me. It's how I see myself. And then when I stopped playing rugby, you're asking yourself, well, who am I now? Like, who am I without the rugby? And that was a real, you know, a period of like really not knowing who I was. And so the journey of finding myself beyond that. But it took that period of losing myself to find myself.
4: Okay, again. Does this mean you almost had to grow up, that you'd almost had a sort of an arrested adolescence as a rugby player up till the age of 30? You were still acting like a teenager.
5: Yeah, like, I think it comes across in the book, like, you know, looking back now, I can see how immature and, you know, how disconnected I was from who I really was. So, I mean, it's a breeding ground in rugby for, you know, guys to stay in that sort of, you know, we're surrounded by 30, 40, 50 guys every day and we're playing pranks on each other, we're doing this, and we go in and our meals are made and we're told when to lift weights and we're giving them milkshakes.

0: And so what age?
1: I had two hip replacements. That first one I got done when I was like 30, 31. The second one about a year after.
0: Okay. Now, that was done, you'd retired at that stage, yeah. But you'd done so much physical damage to your body. But you had taken to using drugs, including cocaine, while you were still a player.
1: Yeah.
0: But that's unusual.
1: Yeah. I mean...
0: Isn't it?
1: Yeah, very. Well, you know, I guess it's not completely unheard of, but it's very rare, do you know? And, you know, I remember at the time I first started using cocaine, I was injured and I was home. I was actually home for the weekend in Belfast. And that was the first time I'd tried cocaine. I'd went out for a couple of drinks with a few friends. And then I bumped into fellas that weren't professional repairs, but I knew them. And one of them was like, hey, do you want to come in and try a bit of this? And I was like, yeah. And the way it made me feel, like, you know, it was... Like I say in the book, like the wheels are sort of coming off at Bath, you know, whenever everything, like marriage broke down through, you know, my own infidelities, which it says in the book. And, you know, I was left sort of picking up the pieces after that. And I guess there was a lot of shame involved then. There was a lot of, you know, questioning myself, missing my kids. And it was like really... What I understand now through living through addiction for myself, it's not always like this choice, like, oh, I want to become a drug addict. It's like, it's not that. It's like, it's a slow slip into addiction, you know, where you think everything's okay, I've got control of everything. And then next thing you know, you're thinking about getting some cocaine, you know, on Wednesday night, or, you know, and you're taking it on the Thursday, or you're taking it on Friday, and, you know, during the day, or even to go out and have a coffee, or... You know, so it's like I used that as like a real social lubricant for myself then. And, you know, there was, as well as the cocaine, there was obviously the pain medication as well, which is, again, something that was used for, to put some distance between myself and the thoughts I was having and the what I was feeling in my body, you know.
0: But how did you end up in prison? Because cocaine use in itself is not normally the way you would end up in prison.
1: No. So, you know, it's ending up in prison is, you know, that was definitely a very rock bottom moment. And I, like, you know, you ask yourself, how does somebody like that, how do you end up in prison? It's like, once you start using drugs, once you start getting into addiction, you start to have a very, your moral compass sort of slowly fades, and you start doing things that, you know, you three or four years previously I wouldn't even have thought of, dreamed of doing, you know, getting involved in different criminality, drug taking, and, you know, partaking sometimes in, you know, the supply of drugs as well in some ways. And
0: are you used by some drug gangs as a bit of an enforcer? Or even just the physical presence of you? You're 6'7".
1: Yeah.
0: I don't know if that stage, if you were covered in the tattoos as well. Well,
1: yeah.
0: That you were sort of an intimidating presence that could be used to make sure the drug deals went through.
1: Yeah, yeah. Like, I mean, it could have been an element of that, and it was an element of as well. I just think, you know, I think in the book, it's, you know, the tribe you find, and it's just like attracts like in many ways, you know, and you're in these circles, and, you know, next thing you're sort of jump in and we're going to go here, and you just go with it. You're just going with it. You're not really knowing what's happening next, you know, and you're sort of, you know, there was many occasions where I was like, oh God, like this is going far beyond wherever I imagined, you know, and, you know, I'm glad now to be away from it all, you know, but definitely.
0: The time in prison, I mean, was that a turning point?
1: I think, yeah, for sure. Like, I think...
0: Because you do write in the book at one stage, you did try to take your own life in prison.
1: Yeah, I did. And, you know, that was a point where, you know, it took me a while to really sort of let that all sink in and, you know, really start to take stock of where I was at, you know, and I really wanted to change, but it was still a slow process from then, you know.

0: and that's why, you know, we're still dipping back in the old habits and stuff. And I think that's why the journey to, you know, Colombia and that sort of thing was really a pivotal time.
1: And I will get to that in a moment because it is absolutely fascinating. And this might be slightly tangential, but do you think in some respects that your behaviour at times could be explained by all the blows to the head you had taken in your rugby career, all of the concussions, because you did suffer a lot of concussions. Mm. And you also had, and this is something we brought up with Paul O'Connell when his autobiography came out over 10 years ago, you suffered very serious injury which nearly killed you when he hit you during an Ireland training session.
0: Yeah. Do you know, there was definitely, I was actually talking about this to someone today, there's definitely, you know, I can see where after that last concussive injury, like my mood, the way I acted, like I was very much went in on myself. Like I got into a very deep depression and came home and ended up really just shutting myself off for a long period. And, you know, I was thinking about the nature of the concussion and how it can enhance these symptoms, but also I'm quite friendly with a motorbike rider who's had some serious head injuries, and his head injuries have affected him, where his ability to evaluate risks and risk taking is very, very small. So he'll go head first into something without thinking about it. And whenever I was chatting to him about that, I was like, maybe that could be, like, I haven't had anything diagnosed, but I definitely feel like, again, my moral compass, like, was slowly fading. And
1: but you're aware of that now.
0: I'm aware of that now, yeah. I'm aware of, like, looking back in hindsight, it's an amazing thing, you know, because you're able to look back at things from a completely new perspective.
1: Tell us about this trip to Colombia, because you went to a rather extreme method, didn't you, to wean yourself off the drugs you were on.
0: Yeah, so Colombia was, like, I remember when I told people I was going out to Colombia, people were, what are you going to Colombia for? You
1: know? Yeah, what was your idea? Because if people hear that, they think you're going to get more cocaine.
0: Yeah, that's what
1: they
0: were thinking. Like, and I was like, no, I'm going to the jungle. Like, I'm going to drink ayahuasca in the jungle in Colombia. It's actually called Yahe in Colombia.
1: Ayahuasca, what's that?
0: Ayahuasca is like, so it's a psychedelic sort of brew made out of two plants that are in the Amazon jungle.
1: And that's a cure for addiction.
0: That is like, really, well, what they say in the jungle, and the indigenous people say that's like putting you in direct contact with God, with that universal consciousness. So, yeah, and you definitely feel that when you drink the medicine, you know, but it's not always, like, the journeys of ayahuasca aren't always, like, you know, love and light and bliss. It's like, you've got to get through some hard stuff in there as well at times. And, you know, those experiences in the jungle really changed the trajectory of where I was going.
1: Hang on, how long were you out there and how long were you drinking this stuff
0: for? We were out there.
1: This is like drinking the Kool-Aid, isn't
0: it? Yeah, I have a special Kool-Aid. So the trip to the jungle, we're out there like a good few weeks drinking ayahuasca, like, every few days. We were doing Cambo, we were doing ayahuasca. Cambo is like a cleanse medicine that, like, cleanses the body before you drink the psychedelic brew. And each time we went in, you're going in with this, like, fear and a wee bit of trepidation, you know, because it's such a powerful experience. And once you're in it, you're really at the mercy of the medicine. Like, you don't really have control of what way it goes. You've got to just surrender to it, is what they say. And, you know, I had some really mind-opening and, you know, transcendental experiences where it really shows you that where you're at, like, it really showed me that where I was at that time was, I was down to circumstance, but I was blaming a lot of stuff in my circumstance. I was blaming this and I was blaming that. And when we're blaming, we're giving all our power away because we're saying
1: not taking responsibility.
0: Yeah, we're not taking responsibility. And so the medicine was like, you've made all these choices. Like, it started to become so unbelievably clear to me, like, this was my doing, and that if I want to get out of this, I have the way to do it. And you know, it shows you, you just got to start choosing a different way to live. You got to start choosing to be grateful for your life and changing the energy in your body with how you think and how you perceive things.
1: How many years ago was that?
0: This is now 2018, 2019, so 7 years ago now.
1: And have you been clean of drinking drugs since?
0: Clean since. Do you know, when I got back from the jungle, there was a couple of occasions we went out and had a few pints and had a few drinks, you know, like with my partner and my cousins and things like that, but there was no cocaine. But then after I was out for those drinks, it was like something, it made me feel like it somehow disconnected a bit from what I'd found in Colombia. Like I could really feel it in my body. I was like, hang on a minute, I don't feel the way I felt before I was drinking there, you know. This was like a couple of days after, like it wasn't just a hangover. And you know, I remember like the shamans in the jungle being like, alcohol's one sure way to cut your connection. You know, so if you're working on connecting with yourself and then you start drinking, it's going to cut it. So then I was like, right, I decided to cut the drink in the head too, knock the drink in the head no more. And I've been sober and clean now for the last like 5-6 years.
1: And tell us how you make a living now.
0: So I actually work with like a number of people from all different walks of life. Who come, some people are athletes who have had dips in performance. Some people are people who are just feeling disconnected, depressed, anxious. And really,
1: you teach meditation.
0: Meditation, breath work, ways to regulate your central nervous system. You know, we do talking therapy where it's just like as a group, we just sit and talk about our lives, like where we're at in life, what are good, what's bad, what we're finding tough. And it's like all of this is like, these are not new methods. These are ancient methods, you know, that have been around for like a long, long time. And they're very, very simple. But if we can be consistent and daily show up for ourselves and do these practices, it is actually a game changer. And in time, it's going to change how you live, how you see life and how you are as a person. But, you know, what I always say to people is like, it takes a commitment, you know, to actually change. It's like we're reprogramming our mind, which has all been programmed by past experience. And you're now trying to reprogram it into more alignment with your truth and your beliefs about how you want life to be. And it's very, very powerful. And I used to be one of these people who was like, there's no way that's going to work. Like, there's not a chance. And I can tell you now, like, that I am the biggest supporter and advocate for this sort of thing because it works. But what I always say to the people I work with, I give you the program, I can support you through it, but you've got to commit. And it's like everyone's in the Amazon mentality, like, well, we want it tomorrow. We want it tomorrow. Like, I do my meditation today, I want to feel great tomorrow. And it doesn't quite work like that. It's like, you know, there's guys, the real teachers of this, like, you know, there's these guru types, yogis in the Himalayas, and they're like, you do this and you practice it for 6 months to a year, then you're going to start to see some shifts in your life. Practice it for 2 years, 3 years, 4 years, then you're going to start getting places. Do you know what I mean? So I always say to people, you know, if you're ready, commit. It's not rocket science. It's very simple.
1: Okay. Couple of things to finish. Your parents are a big part of this book.
0: Parents are absolutely amazing.
1: Did you put them through the ringer?
0: I did.
1: But you've been able to rebuild your relationship with them.
0: Yeah, totally. And
1: have you been able to rebuild your relationships with everybody?
0: No. Like, there's still a lot of, you know, there's still a bit of hurt there and stuff with some people. And, you know, it's understandable. And, like, even, you know, releasing the book, is it can be quite triggering for some people. But I guess, like, you know, like, that's beyond my control now. Like, you know, like the things happened the way they happened. And
1: this is your ex-wife and children.
0: Yeah, like, you know, things happen the way they happen. And, like, you know, I've got certain, you know, like, regrets about that. Like, I'm very much a person that says, like, you know, I don't really have many regrets, okay? Like, because I'm where I am now, but I regret people being hurt and I regret, you know, sometimes the way things happen. But I mean, like, my mum and dad, like, this whole process has brought our family so much closer, you know. Me opening up and being more open with my parents, telling my mum and dad that I love them. And, like, my dad turned around last week and I'm leaving the house and he's like, love you, son. And, like, my dad's never said, like, never, like, he would never say that. And, like, now we're open like that with each other. I talk to my parents about anything. And I think reading the book was a big thing for my mum and dad as well, because, you know, no matter how close some people are to you, they never get the full picture.
1: Just to finish, we're going to put a photograph of you up on our website as well, because it's to get the full effect of the tattoos. I don't think anyone has ever come into the studio with as many tattoos as you have. Over your face, your neck is covered on your jaw and everything. Do you ever regret getting that many tattoos?
0: No, because, you know, I see now people go, like, what do you think when you're like, I don't see the tattoos. Now I just see this is just me. And, you know, I don't regret any of the tattoos. Like, do you know, there's a couple now where the last tattoo I actually got was the only, like, getting tattooed isn't even on my radar now, right?
1: I don't think there's much room left.
0: It wasn't even on my radar, but then some of the old tattoos, like, I had, like, two guns tattooed on my chest here, and I was like, right, I need to get these covered. Like, this is, like, do you know, so I've got, like, the last tattoo I got were actually cover-ups of older ones. You know, so, but no, as far as regrets go, I've no regrets really.
1: Like, okay, it's an extraordinary book. It is a rugby book like no other rugby book that we've ever featured on this program before. It's called White Lines, which is a reference, of course, to the cocaine and to the markings on a rugby pitch. Ryan Caldwell, written with the help of Peter Lockhart. Ryan, it's been great to meet you. Thank you so much for coming into us.
0: Thank you so much. Thank you so much.
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1: Now, United Ireland is such a serious issue that it's something that should only be dealt with by the politicians, and most certainly not by the likes of somebody like the creator of Ross O'Carroll Kelly. So what has Paul Horrod done? He has decided to write, of all things, a satirical novel about the prospects for a United Ireland. It's called A Nation Once Again, and it's brilliant, and it's very, very funny. Paul Horrod, how dare you?
3: Yeah, I know. I did feel that writing it. It's, you know, like you said, Matt, all my life, it was not just a serious topic, it was the most serious topic. The North dominated the news when I was a kid. It was always the first three items on the news. I remember watching, you know, Sports Night on, you know, or any of those programs on BBC Northern Ireland or UTV, and, you know, a message would flash up on the screen, you know, like something like, would key holders in the Limavady area please return to their premises? And just having that sudden, this dread would come over you, you know, that this was something awful. We're living in a different Ireland now. I never thought I would live long enough to hear talk of Irish unity being part of the national conversation, which it is now.
1: Is it really, though? You see, yeah. I think for some people, it is the most important issue, like it was in previous generations. And then for many other people, there's a certain amount of, sure, whatever, that they don't really think about it. So, for example, last week, Andy Burnham made the British Prime Minister, not once, but I think three times when he was in Belfast last Thursday, said that the potential for a referendum on the reunification of the island was off the table. Mm. Now, I took it to mean that he meant in the next couple of years when he's concentrating on his job as British Prime Minister, that he doesn't regard it as something imminent that he wants to do in the next few years. Others took it to be much, much more long term. But the point, I suppose, is that while lots of people were absolutely either flabbergasted or utterly irritated by it. Lots of other people just sort of said, so what, let's consider looking at excise duties and fuel prices.
3: Yeah, like I when he said it's off the table, you know, it clearly isn't off the table. I think a border poll has been on the table and will remain on the table since the Good Friday Agreement. That it's part of the Good Friday Agreement. I think he's essentially saying it's not going to happen next year. And you know, even nationalists must think it would be a bad idea to have this before all of these issues that I'm talking about in a comedic way in the book are resolved. Like, there's so many questions. This can't be like Brexit. Like, we can't vote yes or no in this referendum. And say if we vote yes, we wake up in a united Ireland, but we don't know what that means. Is it a hard yes? Is it a soft yes? Exactly the same issues with Brexit.
1: Yeah, is that not what Burnham was saying to an extent as well, though? Because he referenced the division that was caused by the Brexit vote. And of course, a lot of people in Northern Ireland pointed out that in a majority in Northern Ireland voted against Brexit, but just had to go along with what the British had actually decided. He also pointed to the division caused by the Scottish independence referendum of 2014, which failed. And that, I suppose, maybe the expectation is there's no point in calling a referendum almost until you're certain it will get an overwhelming majority, even if the Good Friday Agreement only needs one more person to vote in favour than against.
3: And look, Britain has learned that in its very recent history, that referendums are just very, very unpredictable. So many of them end up, you know, 51, 49, 52, 48, like the Iceland referendum on EU membership the other day. Often referenda are used, we know that in this country, as an excuse to kick the government. We've seen that so many times in the past. So I think, you know, even nationalists who want to see a united Ireland, this border poll could happen too quickly for them, as happened with Scottish independence. You know, it could just come too quickly and without any of this stuff being figured out. And I think people will be more inclined to vote no if they don't know what kind of a united Ireland they'll be living in. Is this going to be a 32 county republic? Is it going to be a federal Ireland with the provinces, you know, used as the...
1: To unify the country, we have to divide it in four, is it?
3: Well, yeah. I mean, and is that a united Ireland? You know, it's certainly not the united Ireland that, you know, I was brought up to believe was our national aspiration. But all of these things have to be worked out. And these are the things in my book, there's a civil service department working behind the screen of an Office of Public Works River Rerouting Department. And they're trying to figure out all of these issues that are going to be very, very live. Like, what will the flag of a united Ireland be? Are we presuming too much to think that it's going to be the tricolour?
1: Hold on, isn't the tricolour the flag of a united Ireland anyway? That it was constructed with that in mind, and it has the green for nationalists, and it has the orange for unionists,
3: and the white
1: for peace. So don't we already have our flag without any need to change it?
3: Yeah, and that is a very provocative question. I mean, there are a lot, and in the book I talk about this as well, unionists don't look on that as a peace flag. They have memories of this being draped over the coffins of Republican dead.
1: I think a lot of nationalists and Republicans in the South often took offence at the idea that the tricolour would be used by people that they regarded as terrorists. And that, you know, the tricolour should only be draped over somebody's coffin in very, very special circumststances, maybe approved by the state, rather than just taken as an item to drape over a coffin.
3: Yeah, and I think we will have to ask ourselves... Trevor White wrote a really wonderful piece about this in the Irish Times recently about, are we so wedded to the idea of this flag that we wouldn't give it up for the price of Irish unity? And are there other things that, like the idea of the capital being in Dublin, would we give that up? Would we concede that maybe Ireland should rejoin the Commonwealth as the price of, you know, appeasing unionist opinion?
1: Just come back to the flag. Why should we give up the flag if there is a majority of people, both South and North, who want a united Ireland? Therefore, given that you'd only have a small number of people in relative terms who don't want to be part of that United Ireland, why should we give up the flag for them?
3: Well, I mean, that is the question. And that's why all of these things are interesting, because, you know, you can't... When the border poll happens, we're not going to have a menu of things that you want. Like, yeah, I want the flag, Parliament. I don't care if we build a Canberra, as happens in The Nation once again. We build a sort of Canberra in the belly button of Ireland to be a kind of compromise capital. We're not going to get a list. So all of these things actually have to be figured out beforehand. So when there is a border poll, and I do think it will happen in my lifetime. I'm 55 now, and I mean, I'd like to live another 20 years at least. But I mean, I do think there will be a border poll. But it's not going to go through unless, it's not going to be passed unless all of these things are figured out.
1: There's been a lot of books in recent times looking at the prospect for United Ireland. There's things, you know, economic analysis has been done. Books by people like Brendan O'Leary. We had Fintan O'Toole and Sam McBride in the studio. Yeah. They did a really, really accessible, worthwhile book about the potential yes and no. But turning it into humour.
3: Yeah.
1: Tell us about why you decided to approach it in that way. Because as I said at the outset, some people believe this is so serious that you can't make fun of it.
3: Yeah, but it's so serious that you can't make fun of it. But there are some issues that it's only possible to make fun of it. I'm a huge fan of Spike Milligan's Pocoon. And for your listeners who haven't read Pocoon, it's a satire about the border, about the drawing of the border between Northern Ireland and the Republic. And the gentleman from the Boundary Commission sit down to draw the border, and one of them sneezes as he's drawing it. And so on the map, the town of Pocoon gets bisected. So the bar is in the north.
1: And what is the practical impact of that?
3: Hmm?
1: What's the practical impact of that then?
3: The practical impact is the bar, the local pub, the bar is in the north, and the lounge is in the Republic. So all the lads in the Republic say, we will never go to the bar until they find out that the beer is cheaper in the bar. So they all gravitate to the bar. It's a really, really clever satire on the utter insanity of trying to partition a country. And as I'm reading that book, I'm thinking, you know what, taking the border away involves just as many sort of insane twists that you can only really laugh at, you know? So what do we do about, you know, we've very, very different education systems, for instance. Do we tell kids in the, you know, Protestant kids in the north that they have to have compulsory Irish and they have to sit the Leaving Cert? Do we take on the A and O levels in the Republic? What do we do with our civil services? What do we do with the Constitution? What do we do with two police forces, one that's armed, one that isn't armed? All of these things have to be figured out. And we are not, in this country, we don't have a great track record for big projects like, you know, building a children's hospital or a rail link to the airport. So in my department that I sort of dreamt up, this department with responsibility for making arrangements for the unification of Ireland, you have civil servants, some very, very competent, some very, very incompetent, grappling with these issues, such as if we are to come up with a compromise flag, for instance, what shade of orange is too orange and what shade is not orange enough. And so, you know, they have things like the Dulux colour chart, and they're trying to find the exact shade of orange that will assuage unionist opinion. So it's very serious, but also I think there's so many issues here that are just ripe for comedy.
1: But even when it comes to the national anthem, you end up with your committee, secret committee in the north, which it's very funny in that some of those from the unionist side who are against the idea of compulsory Irish are the actual Irish speakers.
3: Yeah.
1: And some of those on the Republican side who are arguing for it, it turns out having the word of
3: having
1: Irish
3: the word
1: at
3: of
1: all.
3: Irish.
1: And then when it comes to things like the national anthem, you end up in a row about using either Van Morrison or Phil Coulter.
3: Yeah. And they accidentally ask both, and then they accidentally have to let both of them down gently.
1: Wasn't Bono?
3: It might yet be Bono in book two. Who knows? But the thing about the anthem is, I mean, if this department that I'm writing about had actually come up with an anthem they would have come up with Ireland's Call. And I say that because the sweet spot that they're looking for between the two sides is to find something that everybody is equally either ambivalent about or hates equally. And Ireland's Call, I think, fits that perfectly. Nobody's absolutely mad about it, but at the same time, nobody really hates it so much that they won't stand up for it.
1: Or do we need something like, isn't it the Spaniards that have the anthem with no words?
3: Yeah, and actually, when I was writing the book, I discovered that most of the national anthems in the world have no words.
1: Really?
3: The majority of them have no words. So I think at some point the Spanish anthem did have words, but they may have been problematic and they were dropped. But yeah, there's a lot of countries have just musical anthems, and that actually might be our solution.
1: You found out a lot of really interesting things as well when you were doing the research. And we talk about the demographics and how things have changed in Ireland. But tell us about how there are more immigrants in the island now than there are unionists.
3: Yeah, there's been this massive demographic shift over the last 20 years that, you know, when we used to think about a united Ireland and the possibility of it happening, we used to do a sort of sectarian headcount. And, you know, you could actually look at, you know the composition of people in Northern Ireland and say, well, it's, you know, 47% Catholic, 53% Protestant. That means there's no chance of a united Ireland. There's a huge immigrant population on this island now, and they're swayable, you know. So they're kind of, you know, they are the key demographic. They are key voters in any future border poll.
1: Is it too important an issue to be left to the politicians?
3: It's already happening without the politicians, unification. I mean, it's happening, you know, incrementally, very slowly, you know, in ways that we might not notice down here in particular. It's happening in agriculture. It's happening in tourism.
1: The politicians would claim responsibility for that, various ministers. And Micheál Martin would probably claim responsibility through the Shared Island Initiative, which he set up in 2020.
3: Which is a great initiative, you know, it really is. And actually, if my government department that I invented worked well, it would probably work like the Shared Island Initiative. But it's happening slowly and below the radar, which is exactly how they want it to be. But infrastructure, transport, tourism, agriculture, sport, which is... almost all sport in Ireland is organised on a 32-county basis.
1: With a notable exception.
3: And you know, I've heard people say that politics will be the last piece of the jigsaw. I think politics will be the second last piece of the jigsaw, and I think football will be the last piece. I think we will have a united Ireland probably about 10 years before we have a united Ireland football team, the way we go on.
1: Do you anticipate Fiacre Óibrigh becoming as loved a personality as Ross O'Carroll Kelly?
3: I think he's, you know, yeah, I mean, he's probably a bit more likeable. He is a reliable first person narrator, which Ross O'Carroll Kelly certainly wasn't. He's not obnoxious. Ross was always the most obnoxious person in the books. But Fiacre is, he's just a man trying to do his job in a building full of incompetent civil servants who are driving him slowly insane.
1: It is a terrific read. It is so funny. I was laughing out loud at lots of parts of it. But what I think is really good about it, it really, as Joe O'Connor says on the cover, funny, smart and thought-provoking. It really is thought-provoking. It really got me thinking about United Ireland in a different way to some of the things. And that's why humour can be a great way of doing it. I think it's a worthy successor to Pocoon.
3: Oh, thanks so much for saying that, Matt.
1: Paul Howard, A Nation Once Again is the novel.
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4: We're going to kick things off with personal finance. Charlie Weston's with me. Charlie, how are you keeping?
5: Hi, Will. How are you doing?
4: There's plenty for us to talk about. And do you know what I saw the first thing when the email came through about what we're going to be talking about today? I saw the word Christmas and I thought the run up to Christmas, that feels a long way away. And then I realised, you know what? We are in the first week of September and people are probably thinking about the plans right now.
5: They are. I'm sorry to mention the C words. Mm. It's so early in the year, but they probably are thinking about it. And look, it could be expensive. You know, energy prices are going up, food prices. So people maybe it might be a good idea to set themselves a little challenge and see if they can save some money, see if they can, you know, get their finances on a better footing maybe, and just work your way towards saving a few bob. Look, the way it was put in the Sunday Independent by my colleague Gabrielle Monaghan was you could save 2,000 euros. She called it the 2,000 euro challenge. Try and just cut down your spending. Do things like track your spending, and even have the odd no spend day where you just don't have takeaways. You don't go out and buy
4: two takeaway coffees in one day.
5: Exactly. You don't go to a restaurant that day. You don't have hair or nail appointments, for example. And a few of those here and there are a great idea. You know, it just means that you think about your spending a bit and you cut it back a bit. But there are loads of things you can do. Make sure you claim whatever tax you're due. Make that a priority. Like, you know, we're coming into longer evenings. Maybe sit down one evening and go onto my account, the revenues service, and see if you can't just claim a few bob for the likes of medical expenses, mortgage interest rates, relief, remote working, rent. There's a rent credit, there's flat rate expenses. There's a whole host of things you might not be claiming. And revenue have told me in the past that people who do claim, there's usually about 1,000 euros there for those kind of people who are not making those kind of claims.
4: Probably something that people need to maybe check out and just get information on too. Because I'd say for a lot of people who leave money on the table when it comes to this, they probably just don't know what they're actually entitled to claim back on.
5: They don't, yeah. And look, there is good information there. You know, the likes of citizens' information. It's an easy to negotiate website. I wouldn't recommend going near a revenue website. It's a bit complicated. It's written for tax practitioners, I often think.
4: It still feels very old-fashioned as well, if anyone in their IT department's listening to us.
5: Exactly. It is old-fashioned. Now, they're very helpful if you ring them. Mm. I'll say that for them. They are very helpful. But look, you may well be owed money. But it's not just that. Do the other things. Do the basic things that we don't do when we talk about it all the time. Switch energy supplier. That is going to become a key one.
4: Yeah.
5: Because we are seeing wholesale energy prices, European wholesale energy prices are at a 3.5-year high. So look, as sure as night follows day, we are probably going to see more price increases for gas and electricity in the coming while, home heating oil as well. So make sure you are switching. Tiny numbers of people actually switch.
4: You and I, some of the
5: less than 30,000 people, maybe, you know.
4: Is it because people kind of get into a habit, I have a provider and that's my provider, so therefore I'm not going to look elsewhere?
5: That's it, exactly. It's inertia. But look, it's the easiest one to switch. You don't need to do anything complicated. It can all be done on the phone. You just need to get a meter reading. You need to have your bank details and your MPRN number, you know, your meter number, and you can do it all. You can do it online, you can do it on the phone. It's easy to do. You could save 500 euros, but, you know, quite easily save 250, but just getting a better rate. Do not allow yourself to fall out of a discount rate that you might be on for a period and then roll into a standard rate, which can be very high. It could be 42 cents per kilowatt hour for electricity. So that's just nuts to allow that to happen. You need to watch that. And it's just an easy one. It's an easy win, if you like, you know. And we're crazy for not doing it.
4: Yeah, one of the challenges there for me as well, because again, it sounds so simple, and it is when you think about it, was if you can take 15 or 20 euro off your spend on the groceries each week, it's about 10 weeks till you'd be getting ready for the big Christmas spend.
5: Yeah.
4: You could have 200 in your pocket if you were to save 20 quid over the next 10 weeks.
5: By the end of November, 200 yeah. euros. That is a lot of money. That's a whack of a lot of money. There's a thing called shelf ember. You go and look at what you have in the cupboards first, or in the fridge, in the freezer. You then design a few meal ideas around that, and then go and get the stuff to complement that. And you're going to, you know, you won't be buying excess stuff. An awful lot of families stuffing stuff into freezers and maybe not using it as best you can. And it's just about being smart and working out what you need in advance. Not wandering around the supermarket picking up stuff on the basis I might need that.
4: That's the problem. We're all guilty of this, though. Right?
5: So we
4: don't check the fridge properly when we go out, and we go, I'll pick up what I didn't pick up last week. Then you realize you've double picked something up. And also what happens is you probably go shop hungry at some point and you end up getting caught in by offers or things that I see. If you go in with a plan, if you've got a plan, you'll come out with what you want.
5: And remember, you need to have a plan, because they have a plan for you. Because they've designed that shop to try and get the max out of you in terms of spending. So you need to counter that by being smart. I'm not going to be tricked by these guys. Say to yourself, I am not going to be sucked into their little psychological tricks. I'm going to do it my way. You know, and maybe meat. We maybe need to cut down on eating meat. It's a beef, lamb, chicken. Those prices have gone up more than anything else really in the last while. And maybe a few meals that are vegetarian meals, it might be a good idea. It's certainly a way of saving money because it is expensive. There are families that eat meat every day. And, you know, I don't know that that's a great idea. You know, the other thing is clutter. Sell some of your clutter. I'm not going to go through everything here, but, you know, my kids they're in their early 20s. They're big into selling stuff on Vinted and buying stuff on Vinted, on Depop. There's adverts.ie, there's Dundeal, there's Facebook Marketplace, where you can, we all have excess stuff. We all have clothes we don't wear. We all have shoes that probably came out of the box. We didn't like them. They're there. You can make a few bob in these things, you know, and the smart young people are trading like that. They're buying stuff. They're not buying new stuff. They're buying stuff on Vinted. And it's a low-cost way for them to wear fairly fashionable stuff. So
4: for sure.
5: I think that's a great idea, you know?
4: Yeah, no, it clears out a bit of space as well. Now, when we talk about switching, I think a lot of people who've got mortgages at the moment will be listening to us, and I think switching is now becoming something that's going to be very useful for them, because everything I've read for the last week, Charlie, is that the ECB are going to put rates up. We're going over 3%. It's almost certainly going to happen. If that's the case, depending on what mortgage you're on at the moment, that could have a significant impact on your mortgage.
5: Yeah, and the savvy people are realising, yeah, we're on a path here of higher interest rates. I mean, it's a nailed-on certainty that tomorrow week, next Thursday, the 10th of September, the European Central Bank will put up its interest rates for the second time. They went up in June, and we have the governor of the Irish Central Bank, Gabriel McLouf, saying today he sees a possibility of further interest rates after that. It's to try and stem inflation. So you're absolutely right. A lot of people are in an unusual situation. They're coming out or are about to come out of low interest fixed rates, and they decide, what are we going to do here now? If you're 6 months approaching the end of your fixed rate, now is the time to approach your bank and see if you can't get a better rate, line up something, even be prepared to pay the break fee and see if you can't do something, because the last European Central Bank rate, the mainstream banks didn't push up fixed rates. They didn't, tracker rates went up. 120,000 people were impacted by that. But they didn't move on the other rates. But, you know, we may not be so lucky this time. And certainly if there's a third interest rate rise this year, it's probably fairly certain that they will move on fixed rates. You know, they're trying to be competitive at the moment, and they have cheap funding in terms of deposits, but, you know, it won't last forever. So if you're smart, you'll be considering a switch, which I know is a complicated one. You have to do conveyancing, you've got the house valued, you have to show all your wages and documents and stuff like that. But you can save a lot of money because there are decent rates out there. There's a gap of something like 3 percentage points between the highest and lowest interest rates in the market. You know, some of the interest rates are approaching 6%, but you can get 3%. So try and get yourself something decent if you can.
4: Yeah, especially if you're going to be tied in for a few years at that rate, which could make a significant difference to what you're paying back as well. Before we finish up, I wanted to ask you about the levy for sustainable flood insurance changing. So what's happening here?
5: Yeah, well, there is a government. This is the insurance industry trying to jump the gun a bit. There is a working group set up by the government in the last 2 weeks to look at what we need to do about houses that just can't get insurance because they're in flood-prone areas, they're flooded before. There's about 1 in 5 homes out there that they can't get insurance. Sorry, but 1 in 20. Sorry, 1 in 20. 1 in 20 just can't get flood insurance. Or if they do get it, some people are having to pay through the neck for it, or else there's big exclusions. So it is becoming a real problem. So they have these kind of things in Britain. They have levies, a levy to pay for a kind of insurance for people who can't get it. You know, so the Insurance Ireland are saying we should have a €24 levy per household to fund a kind of have a fund that would help people who can't get flood insurance. Now, this is granted, we have quite a few levies already. We have a non-life levy, which is essentially there just to kind of help bail out an insurance company if it gets in trouble. That's about 3% of the value of your premium. And then the old Quinn levy, ever since Sean Quinn's companies blew up in bits, that's now down to 1%. At least it's half of what it was, but it's there as well. So we may have to wear another levy at some stage, though, for this flood thing, because it is really a problem for people. If you've got an issue that you can't get flood insurance, you can't get proper insurance, well, then your mortgage is affected. You can't sell the property. It is a real big problem for people, and you need to spend a lot of money in, trying to do something about it. And the government also are pumping money into, excuse the pun, into trying flood prevention schemes, but there, you know, there's still major, major problems in the country with this, and it's going to become, as we, you know, more and more of a problem as climate change becomes worse. Oh, unfortunately,
4: sure. And every single time we have a flood, it is a problem, particularly with those who are along the Shannon at the moment. Charlie, thanks a million for joining us on The Last Word.
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1: Joining us for Tech Thursday, as always, it's Andy O'Donoghue, and we're going to do something a little different today for people who like getting their news by reading it rather than necessarily getting it via video or audio. You've had a look at, and I'm surprised by some of the stuff you've found here, because I have a whole range of apps for various newspapers that I read, from the Irish Times, the Irish Examiner, the Independent, the Business Post, and the Irish Daily Mail here in Ireland, and the Journal. And I'm thinking, I have, God, I'm just too totting it up. This is, I have the Wall Street Journal, I have the Financial Times, I have the New York Times. I did drop the Washington Post. Should I be looking at different ways of accumulating all of this information that I do on a daily basis?
3: I think you should, because it sounds like you're keeping the newspaper industry alive on your own at the moment.
1: Well, I love the newspaper industry. I grew up in it, and I still work for it.
3: So. I know, and you're very loyal. However, I think you could be saving a few quid. Okay. Simple as that. And there are endless news feeds, newsletters, paywalls, and the reader apps that you just mentioned. And there's kind of what we've seen is a consolidation. So a number of people have started to do it well. And they're kind of called maybe the Read It Later engines. And there's a few, Readwise and Instapaper. These are kind of the Read It Later. And they act like kind of a personal digital library. And Instapaper costs, I think, €3.50 a month. 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
1: And what do they do?
3: What they do is they summarize 5,000 word investigative pieces into smaller readable bits or easy to consume articles. They strip out all the ads, the banners, the pop-ups, and the trackers. And some of them will do text-to-speech, converts AI the articles into a feed like that. People like them. I think this is a kind of a niche within this section, because students apparently like them. I suppose if you're researching a project, researchers like them. And they're kind of, you know, the Pinterest of news in a way. And they kind of give you a broad look at what's going on in the world, but the content that they give you access to is vast, and so for the money it's a very good way to keep informed for a low fee.
1: Okay, well, that is Instapaper and Readwise. What about Readly and Apple News?
3: I was unaware of what good value Readly was earlier this week when I was researching this for you, and since then I have signed up. So Readly and Apple News are kind of all-you-can-eat magazines and papers. So instead of maintaining the separate subscriptions like you do to various mags and newspapers, this gives you that kind of broad digital access through a single subscription. And again, the magazines and the broadsheet papers are vast. And at Readly is €15 a month. And you sign up online, and it's direct Irish pricing in euros, which is good. Apple News Plus is an interesting one, because if you buy a new Apple device at the moment, you get Apple News Plus free for 6 months, which is good value, because they sell that separately, and it's also part of their Apple One Premier, which costs €35 a month. 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So unlimited access to literally thousands of newspapers, nice mobile optimized version, and you get the archives, and you can use on different devices. So for the money, I think something like Readly is exceptionally good value.
1: And I'm just looking at what they have, the likes of the Guardian and in there as well. That's another subscription I have, and the Times. I'm just realizing I have an awful lot of subscriptions. Okay. And what about the Revolut Ultra?
3: So this is, so I would say to your listeners, have a look and see what offers you can get with other products, because Revolut, of course, we know is a banking app, but, and they have paid tiers. One of the tiers is the platinum tier. It's €55 a month, which sounds expensive, but it comes with things like access to lounges all over the world. That's great if you're a frequent traveler, but it does include a Financial Times premium digital subscription, which I think is about €300 a year.
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1: Sorry, what's the NordVPN?
3: That's a virtual private network, you know, for traveling. 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
1: Okay, and so, the eSIM?
3: And the eSIM is, you select a mobile phone number in a country that you're visiting, so you don't incur roaming.
1: I did that in Japan recently, two weeks in Japan. The eSIM allowed, it was terrific value.
3: Yeah. So you get all of that included, but the thing that really catches my eye in this context is that Financial Times premium subscription is part of the deal.
1: What's great?